0: after the bullpen saw a lot of work in the first two games of this series.
1: What if you can call the IT department of PitchCom from the mound? I mean, they're having a little problems here. And a lot of times it's just the volume wasn't up or something simple.
0: Operator error, maybe?
1: Yeah, exactly. User error.
0: Baez struck out looking his first time up at the plate with two down and two on, and the first pitch misses low and away, and a challenge from Austin Wells. It's a 94-mile-an-hour sinker from Blackburn. They got it up on the big board here, and the pitch
2: pitches over Karn, the New York bottom quadrant.
0: Challenged by Wells.
1: Yeah, not going well there on that one, but right on the lower edge, clipped the corner.
0: Blackburn's been a ground ball machine, ahead in the count 0-1, and this one low and away. Started a kick away from Wells, and he tracks it down in front of the plate. Blackburn's second in ground ball percentage at 59.8%. Seventh in ERA and 10th in opponents' OPS among major league pitchers since May 2nd.
1: And he's got a lot of pitches to work with, seven measurable ones here, so he'll throw anything.
0: 1-1 to Paez, and he cranks it deep to left field. Bellinger drifts back into the corner, and the park will hold it. He hauls it in to end the inning. No runs on a couple of hits, and two left on for the Dodgers in the third. It's the middle of the third inning from Yankee Stadium in the Bronx. Yankees 1, Dodgers nothing. 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
0: Paul Goldschmidt leads off the Yankees third, and he swings and misses at a Kyle Hurt slider. They take the count to nothing and one. It'll be 3, 4, and 5 due up for the Yankees here in the third. Goldschmidt followed by Bellinger, then Jason Dominguez. And Paul Goldschmidt, pardon me, Ben Rice. Rice 0 for 1 on the ground out to second. See, I didn't properly engage my scorebook there, Doug. Hurts 0-1, misses low and in to Rice.
1: Yeah, what? Rice has just had an incredible season and just broken out to be an elite power hitter. 29 home runs, driving in tons of runs. And so if you miss Aaron Judge, you miss

0: Now with Phillips facing Grisham, who is 0-for-4. Runner goes from first, breaking ball in for a strike. Throw goes down to second, and not in time. A stolen base. The McMahon didn't move off of third. Mookie received that throw in front of the bag at second with his eyes on the base runner. 23rd stolen base and 31 tries for Caballero.
1: Kind of a risky throw there, rushing throws it. It gets up sort of way off the base, short hop on that first base side. And just a nice play to Betts to just block the ball.
0: So two in scoring position now for Grisham. Two pop-ups and two ground outs to the right side for the left-handed hitter. Up and away. Man at third, Caballero at second. Two down in the eighth inning and a 2-1 Yankees lead. 1-1 on the way. Waiting for a strike at 97. Grisham grips the bat a couple of inches up on the handle. No batting gloves. Slightly open stance from the left side. The 1-2. Just missed away, tried to backdoor the sweeper. Phillips, the seventh pitcher of the game for the Dodgers, who started with Will Klein. And now the 2-2 to Grisham. Swinging a broken bat. Thought it sounded like a broken bat. It's actually ball going off of Rushing's mask.
1: A good pitch, elevated fastball, trying to get Grisham. Grisham is really good at hitting balls down the zone. It's a kind of a low swing path. Phillips trying to get the top of the zone. Got a little bit more than he wanted, but Grisham was just under it.
0: And the 2-2. Swing and a pop-up on the sweeper. Won't leave the infield. Who wants it? Three Dodgers infielders converge. Mookie Betts takes over and hauls it in to close the eighth. But Jazz Chisholm with a go-ahead home run in the eighth inning. Dodgers will send Freeman, Betts, and Tucker to the plate after eight innings of play. Yankees 2, Dodgers 1. 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
1: I think Roy would have made equal a stink.
2: I do. But you know who I don't think would have made a stink? Scottie Scheffler. And here is what he had to say today about Bryson DeChambeau after initially saying he didn't have anything to say. Actually, he has a lot to say. He hadn't just formulated it. Well, now he has since formulated it.
3: All I can really say is I think maybe we need to be a little bit more strict in the way that we are policing guys. But it's a little bit of a balance because you got certain guys like a Bryson who every shot he hits is going to be shown on TV. And, you know, when you have camera angles that are far away, things can look different than they do when you're right there. And so, you know, we've done a good job of, like, but I hate saying stuff like right out here because I don't want anything to get taken out of context. And y'all say the rest of it is like Bryson. I've known him for a long time. He's a lot of things. But he's definitely not a cheater. I've ever seen cheat once, whether you're having a putting contest over a putting green or chipping contest or anytime we played amateur golf, I never saw anything suspicious. When you're watching him there from that camera angle, you know, maybe he was a touch careless around his ball, but I don't think he did anything intentionally.
1: I don't think his assessment is wrong. I mean, you know, it's because that's essentially what you're saying he did, right? Like he purposely improved his lie and cheated because he didn't think anybody. There's 500 cameras out there. You can see everything. Now, granted, the camera angle they had, you couldn't see the ball at all. So it's like, you know, there wasn't really anything either way to, you know, definitively show what happened. And you can't prove a negative, right? You can't prove he didn't not touch the ball, right? So There's no way to show that, especially from the angle that they had. But, you know, I and for a game that involves so much integrity, again, Rory, if you were accused of cheating, you would equally have made a stink. Like, that seems pretty pompous and arrogant on Rory's part.
2: By the way, Scottie Scheffler and Sam Burns, 20 under in their cumulative scores to par through four majors this year. Scottie Scheffler does not defend at the British Open. A potential World Series preview in the Bronx? This is Game Night on ESPN Radio.
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4: I'm Ed Duncan. We start with the World Cup, where Spain is victorious for the second time in World Cup history. Spain takes the title by defeating Argentina 1-0. Ferran Torres scored the only goal of the match in extra time. It was a match dominated by Spain, outshooting Argentina 12-0 as Spain takes the World Cup title. To baseball, where the Yankees and Dodgers played a day-night doubleheader in the Bronx. L.A. took the opener. The Yankees earned a split in the nightcap.
5: Swing, a high fly ball, deep left field. Hernandez to the track. It is gone! Go-ahead home run, Jazz Chisholm, one out of the eighth. 2-1 Yankees on its 14th home run of the season.
4: Call on ESPN Radio's New York wins the second game 2-1. While the Yankees have now won one in a row, the Red Sox have won 13. Win number 13 in a row came against the Rays 6-1, and the Orioles have won seven in a row. They beat the Astros 5-2. The White Sox beat the Blue Jays 3-0. They're in first now in the AL Central because in Cleveland, Paul Skenes dominated for the Pirates in a 7-1 win over the Guardians. Diamondbacks over the Cardinals in 10, 8-7. In golf at the Open in England, Ryan Fox wins it with a birdie on the 18th. He finishes at 10 under, one stroke better than Cameron Young. Sam Burns finished two back. WNBA tonight, the Mercury beat the Sun 72-63. Earlier, the Dream over the Sky 93-91. Wings win their 17th of the season, beating the Sparks 90-82. Paige Beckers finishes with 25 points.
6: Hey, it's Evan Cohen. 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
9: The News 3 Now First Warn Weather Team is certified for delivering the most accurate forecast in the entire state of Wisconsin. 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
1: In modern NFL times, and I understand Drake May statistically graded out as one of the best quarterbacks in the league last year, but I need to see it for a second straight year to believe it.
2: I don't disagree. They're primed for regression. I mean, you know, not only do they have an easy schedule, when you look at one score games in the NFL year over year, it's really hard to be like 8-1, 9-1 in back-to-back years. It just, football comes for you that way.
1: Ooh, great segue to number one, Mark Zeno.
3: Number one.
1: The Chicago Bears.
2: There we go.
1: Plus 22 turnover margin, 23 interceptions, 33 total turnovers to lead the league. The ball does not bounce your way that many times year over year. Also, kind of masks the fact that they were 29th on defense in total yards allowed last year. Turnovers are great. They're fun. Are you actually stopping anyone? Not to mention that record when trailing with 2 minutes to play, Mark Zeno. That does not continue year over year. Great defenses ultimately have a shelf life of about 2 to 3 years, and I think this is a very good defense. But unfortunately, much like the 2017 Jacksonville-Saxonville squad, I look at that turnover number and I just say, you can't replicate that year to year.
2: I got to say, I'm mildly surprised you had him there.
1: Who, the Bears?
2: Yeah, mildly surprised. I did not see that coming on your list.
1: Oh, I am very concerned about the regression of Chicago's football team. Maybe Indiana's. Yeah. Anyways, have we seen the last of one of soccer's all-time greats? That's coming up next.
3: Camp to camp, team to team.
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5: 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Uh-huh. 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The Kansas City Chiefs didn't make the playoffs. So what?
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1: Seaboard. You will, in the next 4 days, hear from LeBron James with some sort of decision because the World Cup has come to a close. The All-Star break is over. Summer League has come to a close. Adam Silver has made it known he needs to hear a decision. And here's the big one, folks. The reigning Super Bowl champion Seattle Seahawks, who opened the season against the New England Patriots, report on July 24th. And their first practice is this week, July 25th on Saturday. That gives LeBron 5 days to dominate the headlines and dominate the conversation. The window, Zeno, is open for LeBron.
2: I would agree. It's got to come this week. It's got the theory holds, as Marissa Tomei would say, it holds water. There you go. Or my cousin Vinny, Joe Pesci.
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3: 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Taylor Twellman joins us to talk about it. 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
1: Now, context, you all say the rest of it is like Bryson. I've known him for a long time. He's a lot of things. But he's definitely not a cheater. I've ever seen him cheat once, whether you're having a putting contest over a putting green or chipping contest or any time we played amateur golf, I never saw anything suspicious.
2: Scottie Scheffler after the final round. Scheffler, eighth consecutive top 15 finish at a major. Major victory in New Jersey on Sunday. More on that next. 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
16: 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Morning meteorologist Savannah Brito.
17: When you're making plans, the weather often has other plans.
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8: When you're making plans, the weather often has other plans.
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8: The News 3 Now First Warn Weather Team is certified for delivering the most accurate forecast in the entire state of Wisconsin. 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
20: 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Sunday, setting a couple of monikers that can be used moving forward. At Royal Birkdale, they would crown the champion golfer of the year, while at the Meadowlands, they would crown the reigning men's World Cup champion.
21: The stage is set for Sunday afternoon in East Rutherford.
22: They're the two best teams. They fully deserve it.
23: Messi has been the greatest of all time for me and many people.
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0: at progressive.com. NBA's Summer League with one final matchup Sunday evening with, believe it or not, rings on the line.
1: In the small, half-court heave here at the horn. Warriors win it in the championship here in 2026. Las Vegas belongs to Golden State.
0: Sean Kelly on ESPN. Warriors, the 94-90 win over the Grizzlies. Yaxel Lendenborg leading all scorers with 21 points, 10 rebounds, second double-double of the Summer League. He's named the MVP of the championship matchup. Cameron Boozer, 19 points, 8 rebounds in the loss for the Grizzlies, 12 of his 19 points coming in the second half. Also Sunday, Nets, a 108-90 win over the Thunder. Thunder, 0-5. In the Summer League in Vegas this summer. Four of the five losses by double digits. Thunder outscored by 102 points in Summer League, an average of more than 20 points per game. Thunder also making an off-court move on Sunday. OKC trading Lu Dort to the Hawks, part of a three-team deal. They've picked up 7 second-round picks this offseason while going under the second apron and shedding $200 million. ESPN front office insider Bobby Marks.
2: That's what the apron forces you to do. I mean, it's, you can't keep everyone. And I think it forces you to what's a luxury and what's a priority. I think, and I'm not saying Lu Dort was a luxury for Oklahoma City, but certainly when you have, Keyson Wallace, who's eligible for an extension, and E.J. Mitchell the following year, to be able to, as you said, reduce your costs significantly, get under the second apron, and still have, it still is going to be one of the top teams this year with your three core players. You've got Hartenstein back, and you've got your bench guys, your depth here. And then, as you said, you pick up that seven seconds and, over $300 million in savings here. I think you have to like what Oklahoma City did.
0: Rather than simply declining Dort's team option of roughly $18 million, the Thunder picked it up, acquired future assets, three of them, created a $17 million trade exception and placed Dort in position for a long-term deal in Atlanta, something that was not viable in Oklahoma City. SportsCenter All Night, ESPN Radio, WNBA, Angel Reese says she's grateful on two fronts, one for the apology issued and two for the discipline issued. The WNBA suspending Toronto coach Sandy Brondello for one game for comments made to officials about Reese during Toronto's loss to the Dream on Friday.
3: First, I appreciate Sandy's apology, but also appreciate the love and support that I have had for the last 48 hours. It has been very overwhelming with a lot of love and also other things, but I am grateful that the league did take action on what the situation had happened. There is no place for discrimination or hate in this league from anyone, from fans to coaches to players. And I'm just grateful that we are able to move on from the situation and just play winning basketball. The WNBA is supposed to be positive, and we are going in a great light right now. So I just want to continue that and move forward.
4: It was an emotional statement, and it's in a statement that's often, it's very common in Australia. And it wasn't directed at Angel. I'd never do that to any kind of player. That's not the kind of coach I am. And it's no excuse that I'm from Australia. We have cultural differences. I've lived here long enough to know the issues that there are in this country. But I really, I wanted to apologize. Whenever Angel's ready, I have, reached out to their organization. And I'm very sincere because I never want that to happen to anyone. It's so much in this WNBA and I felt mad at myself because I'm a part of the solution, not the problem.
0: Brondello will serve her suspension Monday when the Tempo host the Las Vegas Aces. Sunday, Reese and the Atlanta Dream pulling out a win at the gun, getting a layup from Jordan Canada, the buzzer for a 93-91 win over Chicago. Third straight win for Atlanta. Dallas has double that.
5: A 5-point lead for Dallas. Becker's deep. Oh, she's just so good.
6: That is just unbelievable. Ace Becker, you could see her step back game be on point today, and that's another example.
0: Wings with a 90-82 win over the Sparks. Paige Becker did leave in the fourth after a collision. The rain is Spain's for mainly how they're playing. That's next at ESPN Radio.
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15: The News 3 Now First Warn Weather Team is certified for delivering the most accurate forecast in the entire state of Wisconsin. 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
16: When you're making plans, the weather often has other plans.
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0: You're making a 13-game win streak for the Boston Red Sox as they sweep their weekend series. Shohei Ohtani still has issues with his left knee, won't be pitching for a bit. Team does expect him to be back on the mound this season. Ryan Fox takes the Open Championship. While in New Jersey, Spain, 1-0 win over Argentina to capture the FIFA World Cup. Spain, second FIFA World Cup title, first since 2010, seventh team with multiple World Cup titles. Ferran Torres scores in extra time, scores in the 106th minute, and gives Spain the win. 7 shutouts in this World Cup. That's a record.

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16: 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Sunday, setting a couple of monikers that can be used moving forward. At Royal Birkdale, they would crown the champion golfer of the year, while at the Meadowlands, they would crown the reigning men's World Cup champion.
17: The stage is set for Sunday afternoon in East Rutherford.
18: They're the two best teams. They thoroughly deserve it.
19: Messi has been the greatest of all time for me and many people.
20: But for one last Sunday, we'll be able to see the greatest player who ever laced them up play for the biggest trophy ever.
16: We had a pair of heavyweights for the final at the FIFA World Cup, but it was decidedly Spain's afternoon. It's a 1-0 win over Argentina after extra time. Spain picking up its second FIFA World Cup title, first since 2010. Ferran Torres, the only goal of the game, came in extra time in the 106th minute. Third career World Cup goal, the first since scoring two against Costa Rica in 2022.

0: 21 points, 10 rebounds, second double-double of the Summer League. He's named the MVP of the championship matchup. Cameron Boozer, 19 points, 8 rebounds in the loss for the Grizzlies, 12 of his 19 points coming in the second half. Also Sunday, Nets, a 108-90 win over the Thunder. Thunder, 0-5 in the Summer League in Vegas this summer. 4 of the 5 losses by double digits. Thunder outscored by 102 points in Summer League, an average of more than 20 points per game. Thunder also making an off-court move on Sunday. OKC trading Lu Dort to the Hawks, part of a 3-team deal. They've picked up 7 second-round picks this offseason while going under the second apron and shedding $200 million. ESPN front office insider Bobby Marks.
1: That's what the apron forces you to do. I mean, it's, you can't keep everyone. And I think it forces you to what's a luxury and what's a priority. I think, and I'm not saying Lu Dort was a luxury for Oklahoma City, but certainly when you have, Keyson Wallace, who's eligible for an extension, and E.J. Mitchell the following year, to be able to, as you said, reduce your costs significantly, get under the second apron, and still have, it still is going to be one of the top teams this year with your three core players. You've got Hartenstein back, and you've got your bench guys, your depth here, and then, as you said, you pick up that seven seconds and, over $300 million in savings here. I think you have to like what Oklahoma City did.
0: Rather than simply declining Dort's team option of roughly $18 million, the Thunder picked it up, acquired future assets, 3 of them, created a $17 million trade exception and placed Dort in position for a long-term deal in Atlanta, something that was not viable in Oklahoma City. SportsCenter All Night, ESPN Radio, WNBA. Angel Reese says she's grateful on two fronts, one for the apology issued and two for the discipline issued. The WNBA suspending Toronto coach Sandy Brondello for one game for comments made to officials about Reese during Toronto's loss to the Dream on Friday.
2: First, I appreciate Sandy's apology, but also appreciate the love and support that I have had for the last 48 hours. It has been very overwhelming with a lot of love and also other things, but I am grateful that the league did take action on what the situation had happened. There is no place for discrimination or hate in this league from anyone, from fans to coaches to players. And I'm just grateful that we are able to move on from the situation and just play winning basketball. The WNBA is supposed to be positive, and we are going in a great light right now. So I just want to continue that and move forward.
3: It was an emotional statement, and it's in a statement that's often, it's very common in Australia. And it wasn't directed at Angel. I'd never do that to any kind of player. That's not the kind of coach I am. And it's no excuse that I'm from Australia. We have cultural differences. I've lived here long enough to know the issues that there are in this country. But I really, I wanted to apologize. Whenever Angel's ready, I have, reached out to their organization. And I'm very sincere because I never want that to happen to anyone. It's so much in this WNBA. And I felt mad at myself because I'm a part of the solution, not the problem.
0: Brondello will serve her suspension Monday when the Tempo host the Las Vegas Aces. Sunday, Reese and the Atlanta Dream pulling out a win at the gun, getting a layup from Jordan Canada at the buzzer for a 93-91 win over Chicago. Third straight win for Atlanta. Dallas has double that.
4: A 5-point lead for Dallas. Becker's deep. Oh, she's just so good.
5: That is just unbelievable. Paige Becker, you could see her step back game be on point today, and that's another example.
0: Wings with a 90-82 win over the Sparks. Paige Becker did leave in the fourth after a collision. The rain is Spain's for mainly how they're playing. That's next at ESPN Radio.
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6: The News 3 Now First Warn Weather Team is certified for delivering the most accurate forecast in the entire state of Wisconsin. 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
13: 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Baseball on Sunday, Pirates, Guardians in Cleveland. Paul Skeens on the mound for Pittsburgh.
14: One ball, two strikes. Skeens delivers. Swing and a miss, struck him out. 8 Ks for Skeens. He's gone through 7.
13: 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Pirates, the 7-1 win over Cleveland. Skeens, 7 innings, gave up the earned run, struck out 8, his 7th outing, where he's thrown at least 100 pitches, had at least 8 strikeouts, and at most, 1 run allowed. Guardians, meanwhile, 0-17 when allowing at least 7 runs. Mets started early against the Phillies.
14: The 1-0. Drill deep to right field. This ball is well on its way, and this one is gone to the second deck in right. What a shot for Francisco Lindor. 4 batters into the top of the first. The Mets have a 2-0 lead on Lindor's 6th and one of the more mammoth home runs he's hit all season. 420 feet into the second deck in right.
13: 420 feet is longest of the season. Home run number 6, 880 ESPN New York with the call. Mets a 6-1 win over the Phillies. Their first series win against the Phillies at Citizens Bank Park since 2022. White Sox shut out the Blue Jays 3-0. Trey Yosevich takes the loss, went 6 innings, struck out 9, gave up all three runs and takes the loss. White Sox 5-1 in their last six. Seven runs allowed in that span. Mariners double up the Giants 6-3. Seattle winning three of the last four after losing five straight. SportsCenter All Night, ESPN Radio. 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
16: Jay, we start with baseball in Colorado, where the Reds beat the Rockies despite a monster day from Hunter Goodman, as we hear on 850 KOA.
14: And he swings and drives this deep to center field. It is out of here. Hunter shoots. Hunter scores. It's a hat trick of homers. Number 30 on the year.
12: Number four.
16: In New York, the Yankees salvaged a doubleheader split with the Dodgers thanks to a Jazz Chisholm homer in the nightcap, as heard on ESPN Radio. In Milwaukee, the Brewers continue to roll as a William Contreras walk-off gave the Brew Crew a sweep of the Marlins. The call from 620 WTMJ.
14: Fairbanks, the 1-2 pitch. He is a fly ball. Deep center field. Marcy's back. Trapped. Wall. Bye. Baseball. Wild Bill. A three-run shot. And the Brewers walk off the Marlins.
12: Number two.
16: Another walk-off took place in Arizona, where Max Kepler came up big in extra innings against the Cardinals, as we are on Arizona Sports 98.7 FM.
17: The 2-2. Swinging a drive to right. Going back out of Newport. Still going back. It's over his head. One hop against the wall. Barroso around third. He's coming home. D-backs win. D-backs win. D-backs win.
12: Number one.
16: Finally to golf, and a dramatic ending to the Open across the pond, as a birdie for Ryan Fox on the 18th wins it. The call from the Open Radio.
18: Ryan Fox steps in to win the Open. Putt is on its way.
14: Yes, he has done it! Ryan Fox birdies the last, and he wins the 154th Open at Royal Birkdale.
13: He was tied for 85th after the first round, tied for 52nd at even par after the second round, shot 10 under over the weekend. Scottie Scheffler finishes three shots back at 7 under for the week, and after the final round said that pro golf needs to do a better job of policing rule breakers after being questioned about the Bryson DeChambeau fiasco from Friday.
19: All I can really say is I think maybe we need to be a little bit more strict in the way that we are policing guys, but it's a little bit of a balance because you got certain guys like a Bryson who every shot he hits is going to be shown on TV. And, you know, when you have camera angles that are far away, things can look different than they do when you're right there. And so, you know, we've done a good job of, like, I hate saying stuff like right out here because I don't want anything to get taken out of context. And y'all say the rest of it is like Bryson. I've known him for a long time. He's a lot of things. But he's definitely not a cheater. I've ever seen him cheat once, whether you're having a putting contest over a putting green or chippy contest or anytime we played amateur golf, I never saw anything suspicious.
13: Scottie Scheffler finishes tied for fourth best finish by a defending Open champ since Patrick Harrington repeated in 2008. It's Monday, July 20th on Sportsmanlike is next. I'm Jay Reynolds, back tomorrow with SportsCenter All Night. 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
9: Spain dominating Messi, an emphatic finish to an epic World Cup. First matchup between the top two FIFA-ranked teams in history.
10: Argentina was pitiful, disgraceful because of Spain and how dominant they were with the ball.
11: The big star of that Spanish national team is the coach, like Emi Jaque. I call him God.
12: Team in Argentina who probably knew as a group, maybe they didn't match up as well against this Spanish team, so they were going to have to hang in there.
13: I'm so pleased, Spain.
12: I'd probably say it won't go down as a classic World Cup final, but certainly a tense one.
4: Good morning and welcome to Unsportsmanlike here on ESPN Radio. Alongside Chris Canty, I'm Michelle Smallman. And Cece, destiny was written yesterday. Spain, your 2026 World Cup champions. They struck in the 106th minute, a 1-0 extra time win over your defending champions, Argentina, yesterday at MetLife Stadium, New York, New Jersey Stadium, in East Rutherford, New Jersey. And Cece, Spain was absolutely dominant throughout this tournament, and they were so again yesterday.
14: Yeah, they were awesome. And they've dominated defensively. They're going to win with defense, and that's what their calling card has been. They've only allowed one goal throughout the World Cup. And yesterday, they didn't give Argentina any chances. And you saw Messi try to have some late-match magic, the low cross that just didn't connect. They weren't able to come through. But ultimately, this comes down to Spain being able to keep everybody else off the board. And when you think about the run that they've had, Smalls, mm-hmm. I mean, being able to beat the best team in the World Cup, unanimously everybody had France penciled in as the winner.
4: Right.
14: Being able to beat the best player in the World Cup in Messi, it's absolutely phenomenal what they've been able to do. And now they've set the stage to be able to have a chance to repeat in 2030 when they host the World Cup and they have everybody coming to their country. So just absolutely phenomenal performance by Spain throughout the entirety of this World Cup. And when we have so much focus in sports on offense, this team did it with defense.
4: They absolutely did. You mentioned the one goal that they conceded throughout the entire tournament. That's the fewest by a World Cup champion. So impressive. They are the second FIFA World Cup title for Spain. Their first since 2010. They're the seventh team in the world with multiple World Cup titles. And to just emphasize your point on the defense, CC, seven shutouts for Spain in this World Cup, extending the record for the most in a single tournament. They absolutely controlled the complexion of this game yesterday. Argentina in it from a brilliant performance from their keeper Martinez, who kept them in this. But as the match went on and we got closer to extra time, I got worried for Spain, because even though they were dominating in so many ways, this is what has happened with Argentina throughout this tournament. They could be outmanned, they could be dominated in different facets of their game, but they find a way at the end of games to sneak in and get it done. So as the match progressed,

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8: 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She is the lovely Michelle Smallman, the first lady of Unsportsmanlike. No Evan Cohen, the Ocho is not here, and I am the resident Super Bowl champ. So again, a lot happened in the world of sports over the weekend if you weren't paying attention, and we got to get to it. So Pat Costello, if you will, sir.
7: Number three.
8: Golf beef breaks out at the Open this weekend, and I'm here for it. Let's go. Rory McIlroy takes aim at Bryson DeChambeau with criticism around Bryson's two-stroke penalty on Friday. The controversy stems around the second round where he, quote-unquote, improved his lie in the fescue grass on the fifth hole. Now, I'm not sure how anybody, Smalls, could tell exactly where the ball was on replay, but for McIlroy and the officials, that didn't matter. A shot off the lead and facing a possible rules violation, Bryson went back out on the course after his round to reenact said violation, but to no avail. Afterwards, Rory, when addressing the media, had this to say.
11: As soon as he made the step into the ball, we all sort of looked each other and were like, that didn't seem right. And then when I heard that he was called in by the rules officials, I think it was pretty obvious for why. I think there's no doubt that he improved the line of his backswing. So, and again, it's like whether it was careless or whether it was intentional, I don't think it matters. Hopefully it was careless. But I think the two-shot penalty was justified for sure.
8: Now, for good measure, Rory also accused DeChambeau of holding everyone at the Open hostage while he pleaded his case about the two-stroke penalty. Here's the thing. Bryson hasn't played great golf of late. He's missed the cut at three straight majors prior to this weekend, so I get why he's out there fighting for every single stroke. Clearly, there are still some hard feelings around the failed coup with the LIV Golf Tour, where Bryson was essentially the last man standing. Not sure it's in the best interest of the sport to continue to allow that saga with the LIV Golf Tour to cast suspicion around one of the sport's biggest stars in Bryson DeChambeau. And I just don't get why Rory and the tour, for that matter, are continuing to keep it going.
12: How about Rory saying, I'm not particularly fond of him. I think a lot of it's performative. I think a lot of it's for attention. Very pointed commentary. Leaves no gray area about how he feels about Bryson DeChambeau.
8: Man, it's the Open Championship, dog. And I'm one stroke off the lead. And I've missed the cut at three straight majors. Come on, man. Listen, I don't give a damn what the officials got playing. Right. I don't care what the media members got playing. I'm going to fight for every single stroke because the margins are razor thin. Smalls, you saw the field yesterday going down the stretch. Everybody was within strokes of each other. Mm-hmm. It was close. Mm-hmm. Right? So, I mean, I just don't understand why Rory didn't get what DeChambeau was out there trying to do. I don't get it. But it's clear that there's still some beef there. And I just wonder, at what point does Rory get over?

0: does. It's a little bit clunky. I'm with Pat on this one.
1: As a relatively new parent, Cece, though, I imagine for some people the tent is better for little kids because it covers more of a swath.
2: The small tent, the small tent is acceptable for a baby. That's the only acceptable small.
1: I'm thinking of the kids here.
0: But there are actually the little tents that are designed for the beach. It's like a little. It's not where it kind of comes into the sand a little bit.
1: Yeah.
0: Where the covering, the back of it comes into the sand. They have them at the resorts and stuff, but you can actually get a special, I guess it's a special covering or a special tent for the beach. I think that should be acceptable along with the umbrella, but the tailgate tent, it's a no-fly zone.
2: I'm with Pat on this one. You're at the beach, man. If you're that worried about being in the sun, don't go to the beach. Find a different thing to do. Sit inside.
0: But Pat, you're out there all day, so hold on. That's where you're wrong.
1: That's right.
0: You're out there all day.
2: Go in the ocean.
0: Like, listen, okay, it's understandable why you might want a little bit of shade, a little bit of break from the sun.
1: That's right.
0: Yeah.
2: But that's what hats are for.
1: Yeah, but what about your food? What about your snacks?
2: What about your food? Just eat it like a human. It's fine.
1: But what if you're not hungry when you first get to the beach and then it's just roasting in the sun all day?
2: No, you have a cooler.
1: Oh, I get what you're... Cece is showing me a photo of the appropriate... That's actually the play right there.
0: Yes.
1: Because you could tuck things underneath. It looks like a half moon, like a half igloo
0: yeah, exactly.
1: With a little runway for you to lay down.
0: That's the beach tent.
1: You know what that is? That's a retractable roof. That's like a retractable roof stadium.
0: Yes.
1: Inside or outside.
0: That's what you should have at the beach. And it's not as obtrusive as the tailgate tent.
1: And the people behind me still have their view of the ocean.
0: I don't even know what that's called, though.
1: I don't either, but I like what you're working with there.
0: Like, to me, that's the beach tent. So that's okay.
1: We're seeing a video from Pat's social media on the television side of things. And Cece, look, you can't even see the water.
2: Yeah.
1: That's what I mean. To his point, you can't even see the water.
2: It's gross.
0: Yeah, the tailgate tents are, no.
1: Pat, you know what? Now that we have the visual
0: I'm with you, Pat.
1: I'm on your side.
2: Thank you.
0: Team Costello. Costello's America, we're banning the tailgate tents at the beach.
1: We're all in lockstep here.
2: This is why I should run things. I'd be a great tyrant.
0: I mean, listen, you should put your name on the ballot for the midterms.
2: Maybe I will.
0: Costello deserves some votes, people. Let's go.
1: Is that Pat Costello from Unsportsmanlike, presented by Progressive Insurance? He's got my vote.
0: Exactly. Pat for Congress. Let's go.
1: I, too, hate tents on the beach.
2: I also learned on my trip that I'm museum worthy.
1: What does that mean?
2: Well, I went to a museum down the shore to check it out. It was an incredible museum, and it was just a bunch of local history stuff. It was pretty small, but local history. And I worked at the shore, the place that I went to. I worked at a bar for a couple years, and I helped design a shirt. And sure enough, I look up, basically in the rafters, a shirt I designed in the museum, donated by somebody. I'm a museum-worthy designer.
0: Hold on, so you designed that shirt?
2: I designed it. Co-designed it.
1: What was the reason for the shirt?
2: To sell.
1: No, but what does it represent? The town?
2: The bar that I worked at.
1: And why is the bar represented in the museum?
2: Because it's just a museum of local history. So that was a big piece of local history. It was a bar that was there for like 50 years.
1: Oh, okay.
2: And I worked at it. I don't know if I'm... Am I the only museum-worthy person on the show right now? Kanthia, are you in a museum? Are you somewhere in like the Hall of Fame?
0: I am in the Legends Club at the... MetLife Stadium.
2: I don't think that's a museum.
0: Well, hold on. Pat, I was a member of the Super Bowl 46 team with the Giants. Our ring is in Canton in the Pro Football Hall of Fame.
1: There you go.
2: So me and Canty, the only museum-worthy people.
3: Did the bar close?
2: Yeah, the bar closed.
0: So, Pat, can I
3: ask
0: you a question?
3: After you left?
2: A couple years.
0: Did you get any royalties from designing the shirt?
2: I got a couple extra bucks, yeah. I mean, it was not this was a dive bar. This was not a high-end place.
3: But now that it's on display for the general public, you should be getting kickbacks from this, right?
2: I guess, from all the money
3: that this local museum is probably making.
2: Yeah, the $50 that this local museum makes a year.
3: You should get two of those dollars.
1: Would you consider a Hall of Fame to be a museum?
0: Mm-hmm.
2: Absolutely.
3: Yes,
1: I'm in my high school's Hall of Fame, so am I museum worthy?
2: That's not the same thing at all. It's just a pic. Didn't you say you're not even in the Hall of Fame? It's like the wall of stars or something?
1: Same thing.
2: No, not the
1: Semantics.
2: Same thing. Not the same thing.
0: I think the Hall of Fame, at a minimum, has to be at the municipality level, right? It's got to be a city's Hall of Fame, a state's Hall of Fame, a sports Hall of Fame, like.
3: I'd be shocked if Nuno's not in any Hall of Fames. He's worked everywhere.
1: Nuno?
4: Are I am not, unfortunately. Ready? And Smalls, in my book, you are in the Hall of Fame. Like,
1: thank
4: you're
1: you,
4: in the
1: Nuno.
4: Hall of Fame.
1: Thank
0: I feel
1: you,
0: like
1: Nuno.
0: Nuno has spent most of his life trying to have anonymity. And not,
1: I was just
0: and,
1: thinking the same thing. Nuno doesn't want to be in the Hall of Fame. He wants to lay low.
0: He wants to be in the shadows.
1: He just wants to lay low. They might have offered it to Nuno, and he's like, no.
0: Him and his cousin Imbroglio, they don't want to be front and center.
1: Imbroglio probably hates how much we talk about
0: exactly.
1: him on the show.
0: He does. Just
1: putting the spotlight on him.
0: Yeah.
1: Next one, Pat.
2: All I'm saying is my bio already says museum worthy. So I saw some videos from the ECHC.
1: Okay. Yeah, we missed you.
2: Yeah, it looks like you guys could have used me.
0: I don't know about all that. You think the vibes were off?
2: Yeah, it looks like.
0: Nah, the vibes were immaculate.
2: I don't know if you guys remember last year. It was an MVP performance by me last year.
1: But what would you have brought this year that was lacking?
2: Just incredible vibes.
1: But the vibes were already incredible.
0: The vibes were immaculate.
2: I don't know. It looked like there was some underperforming happening.
0: I mean, we got a boost at halftime. We brought Kmart in.
1: Oh, that's right. Kmart came in. She was a late arrival.
2: Kmart came last year. Here's what I'll say.
0: I know, but when she came, I'm talking about the evening actually elevated. It crescendo.
1: We had some new additions.
0: Pat, you know how I know that you couldn't have made the vibes any better? It's because when Smalls, Rob, and I came back to the city, we kept the party going.
1: We did. We went out.
0: We went out.
1: Second location. What's up?
0: After the ECHC3. We went out again when we got back to the city. That's how I know you couldn't have made the vibes any better.
2: I would have made the vibes better.
0: No.
1: What would you have done?
2: I don't know.
3: I will say.
2: I can't say what I would have done. I would have just made it better.
3: The sake super soaker and the zucchini or cucumber, whatever was being tossed in her mouth, low participation from the table on both of those. I was disappointed in a lot of people for not trying their hand at the sake super soaker or the catch food in your mouth.
2: Yeah, so, Cam, do you feel like you had to do either or? I did both. You have to do both. That's the whole point.
0: Yeah, I'm not doing both.
3: I'm not doing that sake super soaker. Evan didn't do it. Michelle didn't do either.
0: I tried to catch the food. What are you talking about? I tried to catch
2: Michelle?
0: The food, Cam.
3: Yeah. You got
1: can
3: some bad
1: imagine why
3: throws.
1: I abstained. As families head into summer travel season, there's one thing many people forget to plan for. What happens if someone gets sick when you're away from home? Joining us now is Dr. Peter McCullough with some smart ways to be prepared before summer begins. Doctor, summer is supposed to be relaxing, but travel can come with surprises. So why is summer a time when families should think ahead medically?
5: Because there's always stress about getting sick on a trip and then ending up in the urgent care.
1: What are some of the most common issues that families will run into during these summer trips from a medical standpoint?
5: Various forms of food poisoning or traveler's diarrhea, getting viral upper respiratory tract infections that get too far along and they become a bacterial secondary infection like a bronchitis, then of course usual things like bladder infections, yeast infections.
1: So what do you recommend people do before they leave on their trip?
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5: 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LeBron James weekend by the numbers. 2 days of Fanatics Fest, 4 public appearances, 0 announcements about his upcoming free agency decision. We are sitting here. What's the date today? I don't even know. It's Monday, July 20th, and we still do not know where LeBron James is going to be playing basketball next season. He appeared at Fanatics.

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13: All right, best bet of the night. I got my New York Liberty on the road against the Dallas Wings in a makeup game. I am rolling with the Liberty on the money line. It's $100 with a total payout of $152. That is the play of the day.
14: I don't know if we have unsportsmanlike moments of the day.
13: We did. We had two unsportsmanlike moments of the day, and I don't know which one was worse.
14: Neither one of us could speak today.
13: 683, 600, 800. Okay.
14: The number I was trying to get was Jamar Chase, 6,837 receiving yards. Second most by any player within his first five seasons in NFL history. Could not get that number out of my mouth. Could not say it.
13: Okay.
14: What was worse? What you just heard there with the numbers with me or this from Chris Canty?
15: We don't have it.
14: Okay, we don't have it.
13: Yeah, so I was trying to pronounce politicization.
14: Are you even doing it right now?
15: No.
13: Yes, I did do it. I did do it right just now. Well, Cam, Pat, if I didn't do it right, you do it. Say it. You say it.
15: No, this is why you guys are paid.
13: No. You guys have been doing plenty of talking.
15: Politicization.
13: Politicization.
15: There it is.
13: Politicization.
15: Wait, let's hear Nuno's favorite word.
13: Right. It doesn't feel
16: Nuno
13: right.
16: Apoplectic.
13: Actually, I was good by Nuno with apoplectic.
16: He's apoplectic.
14: Apoplectic. Hold on. Politicization.
13: Yes.
14: Politicization.
13: Politicization.
14: That's a trick. I'm going to have your back on this.

0: That is a tricky word.
1: Yeah, but you could have just not said it.
2: Yeah, okay, but in the flow of it, it felt like the appropriate the flow way to of say it. Of it.
3: You have an excellent vocabulary.
2: Yeah.
0: You really do. You're a vocab baddie.
2: Exactly.
0: 683. Here's the difference.
2: I feel like yours is worse, though.
3: Michelle's
0: I have
3: is
0: never
3: worse.
0: Claimed to be a mathematician.
2: No, but it's numbers, Smalls. It's numbers. At least with mine, the word is tricky, and everybody could get it. There's nothing tricky about, what was the number again?
0: 683.
2: 800.
0: The best part about that is you just hear the defeat in my voice at the end when I go,
3: 600, 800.
2: Smalls, politicization is harder than saying 6,000, whatever number.
0: 6,837.
2: Exactly.
0: In my defense, I was at the baseball game last night, Sunday Night Baseball, Dodgers at Yankees. I watched your New York Yankees win last night.
2: Mm-hmm.
0: Exciting win. And I'm a little tired today. So those numbers all start running together.
4: 2011.
2: But you're looking at the numbers.
0: I am. I'm looking right at it.
2: It's not like I was looking at the phonetic spelling of politicization.
0: You're saying it right and it sounds wrong.
2: I know. It's crazy.
0: I don't know why.
2: That's a hard word.
0: It's the dizization.
2: We might need to get rid of that word in the English vocabulary.
0: Let's just move it out.
2: Let's just get rid of it. Get it out of there. It's too hard to say.
0: The politics of it all.
2: Exactly.
0: So let's go back to my list here, which caused not to be able to say politicization.
2: Absolutely brutal list.
0: It's not that brutal.
2: It's brutal.
0: I stand by the list.
2: It's a bad list.
0: Top five offensive skill players in the NFL. To recap the list, Brock Bowers, number 5. Bijan Robinson, number 4. Trey McBride, number 3. Justin Jefferson, number 2. Jamar Chase, number 1. We've got some calls on the board here. People wanting to weigh in. I am not going to cherry pick these, but let's go to Mont in Ohio, who's tuned in via ESPNU. Mont, your thoughts on the list?
5: Smalls, you're right. Don't listen to Chris.
0: Thank you,
5: Bijan is definitely one of the most skilled position persons in the league. Brock Bowers is. Trey McBride is. I don't know why Chris is looking at it from a team aspect instead of from an individual player, what they do without others making them get their production. Go Rams. I'll hang up and listen.
0: Oh, well, you had me until that, Mont. But keep going.
2: Yeah, isn't the individual production supposed to lead to team success? That's the whole point of it all, right? Impact winning.
0: But should you be penalized because you don't have, like, should Trey McBride be penalized because his team's bad? Should Justin Jefferson be penalized and be left off the list because he doesn't have a quarterback throwing him the ball?
2: Okay, you don't want to penalize him. Jackson Smith and Jigba led the league in receiving yards.
0: Okay.
2: So when it comes to, okay, production, individual production, no receiver had more production than him. He led the league in receiving yards.
0: We're drafting wide receivers. You taking him over Justin Jefferson or Jamar Chase?
2: No, but that's not the list. See, you're making it a false choice. It's the top 5 skill position players. I can take JSN over Trey McBride. I can take JSN over Brock Bowers.
0: But I wanted other positions to be represented on the list.
2: Well, listen, we ain't got to be democratic about the process. All of the positions don't have to be represented. They don't.
0: I wanted to show some respect to tight ends and running backs.
2: I respect tight ends. We got tight end you and all the other stuff.
0: You do not respect tight ends. You said you'd have no tight ends on this list.
2: I do respect tight ends. I'm just saying it's an easy argument not to have any on this list.
0: I'm talking about the
2: position. Because if it means disrespecting Jackson Smith and Jigba, I ain't down with it. I'm not. Your list is bad. Move on. Next call.
0: The list is bad. Scott in Minnesota, who's listening via SiriusXM, do you think the list is bad, Scott?
6: Not really, Smalls. I actually love Brock Bowers because when healthy,
0: yes,
6: he might be one of the best tight ends ever to play the game. I'm serious. He's that good.
0: Shout out to him.
6: The only thing that I have a concern with is Jahmyr Gibbs.
0: Mm.
6: He's a home run threat. Every time he gets the football, you can't tell me that guy, when he touches a ball, is going to maybe break it to the house or get you a huge possible turning point in the football game. Also, I'm a big Packer fan, and I wouldn't put any Packers on the list, Packer fans, if you're listening. And Smalls, thank you for improving vocabulary in America one day at a time. I appreciate it.
0: Scott, 683. Okay, was that necessary, Vegas? 800.
2: I don't understand how Scott doesn't have a problem with the list when I gave him a list, and I had Jahmyr Gibbs on my list.
0: You did.
2: I don't get it. I don't understand it.
0: I heavily weighed Christian McCaffrey and Jahmyr Gibbs for the list. However, maybe I was intoxicated by the numbers, but when Bijan Robinson leads the NFL from yards from scrimmage, 2,298. I just wanted to say that so that I could get at least one number right on this list. That was the one that tipped the scales for me. It's just how productive he was last year.
2: I understand it. I understand.
0: And he's so dynamic.
2: I understand the
0: raw. He's explosive.
2: I understand the raw number, Smalls. I get it. I get it. But Jahmyr Gibbs is as explosive as Bijan Robinson is. And Jahmyr Gibbs consistently plays on winning teams. They finished in the cellar of their division last year, but guess what? The Detroit Lions had a winning record. You can't say that about Bijan Robinson. So I respect him. I respect what he did last year. I just think there's a case to be made for two running backs in front of him, Christian McCaffrey and Jahmyr Gibbs.
0: So what did we learn today with this list? You can't say politicization. I can't read numbers, and Nuno set me up.
2: Politicization.
0: Politicization. That's a terrible word.
2: It's a very hard word to say.
0: I don't know if anyone could say that word and really stick the landing without stumbling.
2: Cam?
3: Politicization.
0: Okay, maybe Cam.
2: Cam did it. Pat?
1: Politicization.
2: There you go.
0: Nuno?
1: Politicization.
2: Thank you for making me feel better, Nuno.
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13: 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The Milwaukee Brewers house sweep it is. They took care of the Miami Marlins yesterday by a score of 3-1 to finish off the three-game sweep at American Family Field. Robert Gasser, he had a solid outing, went 5 innings, only giving up 3 hits, 1 earned run with 5 Ks on the board. And there wasn't much going offensively for the crew for about 98% of the game until Wild Bill William Contreras played some hero ball. He got the job done in the bottom of the ninth, hitting a 3-run shot to dead center field to give the Brewers their third straight win over the Marlins and their third straight comeback victory. Jacob Mizorowski taking on Freddy Peralta tonight. Brewers Mets, don't miss it.
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1: For me, Jordan Love can start shutting people up by just winning the damn division one time.
0: Molly Brown.
2: You should be going further than getting a 7 seed and not winning a playoff game. That is a fact. You should be getting further with this team that you have.
0: Welcome to Wisconsin's Afternoon Hangout.
1: Do you think the Packers would win 5?
2: Yes, that's what I said.
1: Neutral?
2: I said-
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1: Wilde and Tausch, Riley out behind the glass. We are in the Everlight Solar Studio. I believe that means you can see us on both the ESPN Madison and ESPN Milwaukee YouTube streams. And Molly, you went with your Homer Simpson look today, your standard black.
2: My Homer Simpson? Why do you say Homer Simpson? I was thinking more of like a Nick Saban.
1: Well, Homer wears the same thing every day. Simpson. I don't know about Homer in Milwaukee, but Homer Simpson wears the same thing every day.
2: Maybe him too. Well, actually, it's funny that you say that, though, because, well, one, I wear black all the time, obviously. It makes you skinny. And tan. But two, as I was getting dressed this morning, I'm like, you know what? I am officially deciding I am in my Nick Saban era.
1: Okay.
2: Because, like, there's the whole story with, like, Nick Saban that, like, part of his success is because he literally wore the exact same thing every day because it's, like, it's one less thing that you have to think about, right? So, like,
1: I didn't know that.
2: Yes, I've heard that story before.
1: Okay.
2: I should probably Google it to make sure that it's like a real story. But
1: it
2: yes,
1: tracks.
2: I've heard it before where like he would wear like the exact same thing over and over and over because it's like it's one less thing that you need to think about, one less thing that you need to put your energy and time into. And so I decided that I'm going to do that because right now I just don't really have a lot of time. And I just, you know, I overthink what I'm going to wear during the day. I then like if I pick something that's a little bit out of my comfort zone, then I'm trying to be more trendy and fashionable. Then I just feel like uncomfortable all day. So I was just like this morning, you know what? Screw it. I'm going to be Nick Saban. Nick Saban era is starting now.
1: So you don't feel comfortable when you take chances?
2: No, that's not entirely accurate. Maybe.
1: Well, I'll say this.
2: I don't want to get into like therapy, like because I feel like somehow,
1: we're on the air for 3 hours, Molly.
2: We get into therapy for me like at least once a week at this point. But I don't know if that's necessarily why. It's just more of like a out of my comfort zone. I'm trying to, you know, like dress like the cute 24-year-olds in our office, and I'm like, girlfriend, you're almost 30 years old. Calm down.
1: I'm sorry, you are 29 years old. I'm 46. And
2: you're trying to wear a backwards hat.
1: I am wearing a backwards hat. So at 46, I apparently am trying to look like, honestly.
2: You're trying to look like you're Riley Yautzy.
1: If I could look like I'm 36, I would take as a massive, massive win. We will talk Packers today because we know that this is a Packers show. Serious stuff. But you mentioned Nick Saban and the football coach mentality. And honestly, outside of Coach LaFleur, I think that, you know, Luke Fickell would have the same mentality, and I feel like probably most high school coaches have the same mentality of why waste bandwidth, which is hilarious. Mm-hmm. Why waste bandwidth on trying to figure out what you're going to wear, Molly? I like that.
2: Well, why do you think Matt LaFleur literally wears the same thing during the football season? He wears the vest, he wears a long sleeve, he wears pants, he wears the same Nikes.
1: That's fair. So maybe that
2: same
1: is
2: the secret. Luke Fickell wore the freaking TEAM vest.
1: Oh my God, I hate
2: for the
1: that
2: last
1: so much.
2: Like 3 years up until like one game where he was like, you know what? Maybe I just shouldn't wear this anymore because it's cringe.
1: You know, a little inside baseball here with football of it, but Brady Ewing, the former Badger, he's getting a lot of credit for bringing a lot of former Badger players back into the fold. If he could also just whisper to Fickell, lose the TEAM, that would be great.
2: I think he's done with it.
1: You think so?
2: Because he ended the season last year.
1: I know, but like, I don't know. It feels like it's identity. Maybe he'll bring it back. But the other thing that football coaches, I think, are known for is cologne. And Riley Yauch, behind the glass, was scrambling a little bit, getting us rolling today, because what were you doing before the show started?
3: I was interviewing four high school head coaches for our Prep Mania Coaches Roundtable.
1: Okay. And when Molly and I came in here, it was a strong smell. It was not a bad smell, but it smelled of cologne. And we're trying to figure out 844-770-3776. That's Carbostock text line. List is more. What cologne do you most associate with a high school football coach? Because it is not a bad smell.
2: It's a good, like, I like this smell.
1: It's
2: just there's so much that I might come home and my husband will be like, why are you wearing men's cologne? And I'll be like, I swear, I was just in the studio for 3 hours. Yeah, no, it's a good smell, though. Like, I like this smell. But if I attribute one to it, I mean, I automatically think of like Old Spice Fiji.
1: Old Spice Fiji is more modern than a football coach is going to put.
2: True, but also like those were like young coaches that we had. One of those guys that was just in here, Riley, was like, he looked like he was decently young, I think. Maybe.
3: Are you talking about Torin Young, former Iowa Hawkeye
1: That's
3: running back?
1: Torin Young, former Badger, Winona Grove running back.
3: Yeah, Torin Young.

0: didn't know Torrin Young was in here. I love Torrin Young.
1: Yeah.
0: Back when I actually covered high school sports.
1: He's a great interview,
2: too. If you love him, you would have known that it was him. Come on, Jim. Like,
0: that was a long time ago.
2: Okay.
0: I'm old. I can't remember things. Torrin Young was someone I wanted to go to the Badgers, but they had too many good running backs
2: that
0: at
2: is
0: that
2: who
0: time.
2: I'm talking about, yes.
0: All right, but Dan Landscaper chimes in. Can you guys please keep it funny and authentic while you're subbing in today? Not make it serious like Wilding and Talish always do?
2: Oh.
0: Well, we are definitely not serious.
2: Oh, he's going to change our game plan.
0: And he says Axe body spray.
2: For sure Axe.
0: They could have been an Axe today. These guys are younger. But that's the fun part of it, because if you're Daniel Landscaper and you're a little bit, I guess, younger, because I would imagine, like, if I picture and I try to remember what, like, my high school teachers or, like, my football coach smelled like, it's going for, like, Brute, maybe Cool Water, some Old Spice, not the fancy Fiji stuff, like old school Old Spice. You smell like old spices. I don't even know what Old Spice specifically is supposed to smell like. But I tell you what they don't smell like is, like, Bath and Body Works. Like, okay. I don't think they're wearing a lot of, like, even, like, the I love, like, the men, I almost said flavored, the men smelling.
2: They are flavors.
0: The men, the creams and the cologne for men, it's always, like, bourbon and sweat or baseball glove.
2: It is always, like, like an alcohol, whiskey, and, right. Like, blank.
0: Right.
2: Like, fill
0: and
2: in the
0: it
2: blank.
0: Doesn't smell like those things, because nobody actually... Oh, let me get that beer and cigarettes. Like now I'm manly. You don't actually smell like beer and cigarettes. You just feel like, well, I bathed myself in beer and cigarettes. I got a man smell.
2: There is like a new one that I've been eyeing because I need to buy some new hand soaps and like I go to Bath and Body Works.
0: Yeah, what are the women ones?
2: Well, no, like I mean I don't know. I don't use like body products from there, just like hand soap. But like one of the ones that I saw was like football season, and I'm like, what does football season smell like?
0: Football.
2: But I want to buy it though. I think it smells like football coaches and tailgate food. Great.
0: I think at Bath and Body Works, it's probably going to be some sort of mix of like pumpkin spice.
2: Yep.
0: Fall generic, just fall.
2: Maybe and like some like leather.
0: Leather, maybe a little bit of rain.
2: A little bit of pigskin.
0: I don't think pigskin's a good smell.
2: But a smell that I'm thinking of, so my husband doesn't wear cologne. My stepson kind of does, but also he wears like those, what's that Sydney Sweeney soap one? Squatch? Well, that's what they're known for, if we're being honest. They're known for the Sydney Sweeney bathwater.
0: I don't know what you're talking about.
2: They're known for the Sydney Sweeney bathwater soap. But so they have like a whole thing from like Costco that like his like girlfriend got him or whatever. And so it was like a very strong smell that it's like, gee-mitty Christmas. But he'll wear a little bit of cologne. Our 13-year-old started wearing cologne. And like, it's like a naked bottle, like naked body bottle. I don't know. I did not purchase it for him. His grandma did.
0: Wait, but that like, reminds me of Alex Strofe. I believe his mom used to buy him
2: like sweet and sexy,
0: very sexy cologne from Victoria's Secret.
2: Something like that.
0: So, but it does bring me a question of when, as I guess, whether it's a guy or a girl listening here, 844-770-3776, Carbostock text line list is more. When do you choose your own cologne or your smell? Because, like, I remember that when I was younger, I don't remember my mom ever buying it for me, but I definitely, whatever my girlfriend at the time wanted me to smell like is what I smelled like.
2: Fair.
0: So like Curve was definitely a big one. Cool Water, I believe, was one. And I'm trying to, there was no Axe body spray. I feel like Curve was the big one there.
2: Yeah.
0: So I think that's what I would go to is that like, probably on 22, I maybe picked my own smell.
2: That like might age 22?
0: Yeah.
2: Wow.
0: Like, honestly, it's just whatever girl I was seeing, what do you want me to smell like? Whatever it is that gets you to be close to me, I don't care. I'm going to wear it.
2: That's funny. I get that, though, because I feel like I like dated a guy in the past, and like whatever I bought for him, he would wear. I don't really think I have a smell right now. Like, I don't wear perfume. I honestly switch up our body wash. Like whenever I run out, I switch it to the next thing because I'm like, I don't know. Maybe your body gets used to like your body wash. You know what I mean? Same with like shampoo and conditioner. I'm like, oh, I'm going to change it up every 3 months or whenever I run out because I don't want like my body and hair to get like used to it. But one that comes to my mind is I think of like what my grandpa used to wear. And I know we talked about this like last week when we equated like cigarette smell from the disgusting air outside to like memories of grandparents and whatnot. I know Riley, whenever he smells the smell of cigarettes, he thinks of his grandpa. And we had a lot of callers that said that they did too.
0: Yeah.
2: But I feel like I think of like when I smell the brute smell.
0: Mm-hmm. The green bottle?
2: Yes. Yeah. Like that is my grandpa's for sure. That is what he wore.
0: And Riley, the smell that cigarette smells, what helped you remind you of your grandfather?
1: Yeah.
0: I love it. So were you thinking of him this weekend or maybe even today? Because I don't think the air quality is great yet. I think Milwaukee's worse than Madison. I was at the Brewer game yesterday for Ron and Rome. There you go. I gave you a sports word. So we will get to sports. I was at the Brewer game yesterday and it was very smoky. They had the roof open and it wasn't quite a restaurant in 1989 sort of like stink to it.
2: Okay.
0: It was more the air quality felt like a restaurant right after they made it no smoking in Wisconsin.
2: It just like lingers.
0: It's just there. Like you sit down in the booth and it just poof, comes out. So it was still there.
2: It's permeating in the carpet.
0: Yes, but I felt more comfortable because I happened to be sitting next to a good friend and partner of the show, Tyler from Sinden Chevy in Mount Horeb. You're only minutes away from a better buying experience. But Tyler over there was there with his wife, and she was sitting next to me, and she works in the medical field. And she was there with three little kids, and she said, you're okay. So there was a little bit of a conversation on the way over
2: yeah.
0: of like, air quality's not great. And I was like, well, they'll close the roof. And then we get there, my wife's like, roof's open. I'm like, well, if it's bad, we'll leave. But yeah. we were able to get through the entire game. And I want to talk more about why baseball is great to take, like, whether it's a date or your family to, because why do you care? Like, when you're there, and I'm not a diehard baseball fan, Molly, but I was at the game yesterday. And those who don't know, like, I'm a Cubs fan. But also, I was a Brewers fan until I was 18 years old when they switched from the mm-hmm. American League to the National League. So, like, I don't have a disdain towards the Brewers. My girls kept on asking me, like, who are we going to root for? And I said, I really don't care. I mean, I guess it's better if the Marlins win. Like, Cubs could catch a game, but, like, not a big deal. And at a baseball game, I just think it's the best environment to just have a conversation, be able to embrace the game. And there were some, I would say, weirdos around me because they're like yelling and screaming at every pitch and they're going crazy and they're yelling mean things at the batters and everything. And I was like,
2: interesting.
0: Man, it is July 19th against the Marlins at 1:00. What are we doing? But like,
2: that's
0: people
2: so,
0: are in it.
2: That's so interesting because I feel like, so I'm not the biggest baseball fan. Obviously, like I enjoy going to a game. I enjoy being in that environment when it's summertime. Like you said, all the things that you're listing off, like having the food and just being out when hopefully the air quality is better. But being out and like enjoying the game is so fun. And I do think that that is one of the more fun sports to actually go to. But like, I don't understand from a fan standpoint because to me, if I go to any NBA game or NFL game or whatever it is, like if I'm watching any of those, my anxiety is like on another level, yep. especially when it's my team too, like adding in that layer, like I'm not going to be chill during a Packers game, no. right? But like during a Brewers game, it's like, yeah, okay, I want the Brewers to win, but like, eh. And I don't know if that's because there's 162 games. I don't know if it's because the environment is just so like chill and you can kind of just like sit there and talk through the whole game. But like if it's a Packers game, I'm not just going to sit there and talk the whole time. You know what I mean?
0: Yeah. 844-770-3776. It's Carbon Stock text line. List is more. What's the game that's best to attend if you're passively watching? Because look, you and I are friends. We went to a game with Matt Hamilton. We didn't talk much and not friendly during the game because like my anxiety went to the Bear Packer game. At Lambeau Field, my anxiety was high. I'm right into the game. I don't want to miss a play. I don't right. want to talk over a play for you. And the action, even though obviously you're pausing per play, the action, the importance of it is times 10 for football. Same thing with a Badger game. You're kind of locked in.
2: Even when the Badgers stink, I'm more locked in than I am for a Brewers game, probably.
0: And a basketball game as well. Like it's action happening all the time. You don't want to miss an amazing dunk. And you don't want to miss a big-time play.
2: Mm-hmm.
0: So while that's all going on, like for baseball, I was, you know, shooting a breeze with Tyler's wife, having just talking about, you know, air quality and everything else. And then my girls are asking me questions about the game, and I'm able to answer it and take my time and not look at the, because it doesn't really matter. And also, like, I wasn't ever, like, plussed. I wasn't ever anxious or like, oh, it was just, all right, what's happening? The only thing I cared about in the game was that there was a hot minute where I thought the Brewers might be, it wasn't truly there, but I think it was through four innings, there were no hit. And then there was a very questionable hit call when Andrew Vaughn hit the ball to third base, mm-hmm. and the third baseman gloved it but just didn't catch it. And they called that a hit. And then we were into like the sixth or seventh inning, and it still was the only hit. And I was like, I'm going to be pissed if this is what happens. Like, if this is a one hitter and that's the hit, the entire show today is how the Marlins got screwed out of a no-hitter. Now, that didn't happen. The Marlins bullpen, particularly their closer, is terrible. And the Brewers ended it. And that actually brings me to my last controversial point here before we go to break. I think walk-off home runs are the least exciting way to end a game.
2: Why? I thought that's like the most fun thing that people love.
0: I just saw it. Like, I've experienced a walk-off football play. Okay. I've experienced a walk-off game winner, a basketball yep. shot, and I experienced a walk-off home run. They're all awesome. But the walk-off home run, like, it was just, all right, cool. I mean, again, it was like,
2: yeah, but then
0: it's a walk-off, but like, I've a game-winning basketball shot, there's nothing like that. And then a game-winning football, and I think it's because the games are more important, because it still was like, cool. Like, Brewers won. Like, no, the best part about it was, again, AmFam Field provides a great environment, the fireworks. Like, they shot off the fireworks, and my
2: was
0: girls...
2: Was it even dark enough to see the fireworks?
0: Well, yeah, with all the smoke, you can see it just fine. So, like, you shot off the fireworks, the girls got a kick out of that, and we went and ran the bases afterwards. So, great experience over at AmFam Field. But, like, I was like, all right, home run, game over. Contreras loved it, they were into it, but, like, just wasn't moving the needle for
2: well,
0: me.
2: Well, that was their second one, right? Because on Friday night, they went into 10 innings.
1: Yep, Garrett Mitchell walked it off.
2: Yeah. I mean, Red, you're like that's the resident baseball guy. To me, I don't even enjoy baseball that much, but that seems like a crazy take.
1: Yeah, that's not a terrible take.
0: Out of the three.
1: Way better than a walk-off. Unless you're talking about the Minneapolis miracle with Justin Jefferson catching it on the sideline in a playoff game. Like, a walk-off home run is significantly better.
0: Way more common than a walk-off play in football.
1: Just because it's more common doesn't mean it's any worse.
0: But it's also more important, too, in football. These are all still just raisins in a trail mix, however you win it.
2: I do think that's what a lot of issues with baseball comes back to, is that the season's way too long. Because it's like, okay, like...
1: It's a grind. It's part of the beauty of baseball.
0: So it doesn't lend itself... The weight of the moment, because it's just one of 162. I'm not saying it's not like a 9 out of 10, and then I would call basketball 9.5 out of 10, and then I call football 10 out of 10 to walk it off. I'm not saying it wasn't something awesome,
1: mm-hmm.
0: but like, I'm not going to remember. I'm not going to be like, I was there when Wilson Contreras hit a home run on July 19th to beat the hapless Marlins. Like, if I was at a Bucks game and Giannis walks it off, I mean, not anymore.
2: But see, that same thing though.
0: Brandon Burry's walked it off in summer league.
1: Yeah,
0: that was awesome.
1: Remember that?
0: If I was there, I would remember that.
2: No, see, you're full of crap when you say that, because that is so not true. And you would honestly, it'd be the same thing for
0: if you walked it off at an NBA game.
2: No, though. It'd be the same thing for an NBA game too, where it's like, yeah, you're gonna remember the buzzer beater, but like for me, when the Bucks won the championship, I was at the first round when they played Miami Heat, and it went into overtime, I think, and it was because Chris Middleton hit like a buzzer beating shot. Mm-hmm. I will forever remember that. I will forever remember what the feeling of the stadium was, even though that was just the first round of the NBA playoffs. Like, it was incredible.
0: Yep.
2: But if that was during like a normal whatever game against the Washington Wizards, game 42 out of 82 or whatever mm-hmm. they do, I'm not going to remember.
1: Okay,
2: I'm not going
1: to
2: remember.
1: Okay, so then it comes down to playoff. Like,
2: see, and that's what so Daniel Landscaper chimed in on the Carbo Stock and Text Line, 844-770-3776. List is more. He says, game-winning walk-off in baseball in the playoffs in a series-clinching game is better than anything. See, that adds a whole other level. If you're talking playoffs, it's totally different.
0: I agree, but
1: it was Stephon Diggs, not Justin Jefferson.
0: But also,
2: that was almost like 10 years ago now.
1: I was going to say, that shows you how much I care about the Vikings playoff win.
0: Every sport.
2: But you will forever remember where you were. I do.
0: every sport has the playoff jump, though. So I'll hear the argument on basketball over baseball. But for football, I'm sorry, a walk-off football ending play is better than anything else in sports. I'm sorry, it's William Contreras. I said Wilson. So William Contreras walks it off. I love his walk-up music. I love his vibe. I love him. Like, he's fantastic. So it wasn't like any sort of like ill will. Like, he is a Brewers player that's very easy to like. But also, I'm weird. Like, I enjoy his brother. I like players that, like, the Contreras brothers are two guys that play with passion that actually seem like they give a damn about what's happening in the game. I enjoy that. That's why I enjoy Miz. Too many baseball players are like, just kind of come up and take a swing, and every day it's just grind it out. Like, these, I love Miz. I love Contreras. I like the guys who can go out there and absolutely just show that they care. Because he came in the game as a pinch hitter and came through with a second at bat with the walk-off, and you could tell it mattered to him. But I'm sorry, it doesn't hold a candle to football.
2: Robin Madison chimes in. He says, Aaron Rodgers' Hail Mary over Detroit beats
0: all. Yes, yes. I'm sorry, yes. And I'm sorry, if that Brewers game last night was a playoff game, it doesn't hold a candle to Aaron Rodgers throwing a Hail Mary to beat the Lions.
1: If it's a playoff game, it 100% does.
2: It holds a candle, might not beat it. And also, I think it depends on who their opponent is, too. Because it's like, you got to think, if they were playing like the Dodgers in the playoffs to go, I don't know, to the NLCS or to go to the World Series or whatever it is, like, that's going to beat everything.
0: 844-770-3776. I feel like this should be our first Siding Limited poll question here, which is, what's the best walk-off to view in person? Baseball, football, or basketball?
2: Or if you have any specific examples, too.
0: Yeah, I mean, a soccer walk-off. I mean, World Cup, I was at the Brewers game.
2: Not really a walk-off, but...
0: Pretty close, though, right?
2: Close-ish, yeah.
0: So,
2: it was nearing the end of extra time.
0: I guess a penalty kick in soccer would be pretty insane. Penalty in do they still do that in hockey? Like, at some point, do they end up with penalty shots or not? Because those were great. I will say, in hockey, when they did have penalty shots to end the game, those were awesome too.
2: Okay.
0: So, what's the best, and I want to say live, what's the best walk-off to see live? 844-770-3776. That's the Carbos Talking text line. This is more. This is the Molly and Jim takeover of Wilding Dosh.
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7: Jeremy in Green Bay chimes in. Woody homering off Clayton Kershaw. Jeremy in Green Bay with that. Get into the show, 844-770-3776. That's the Carbless Talk text line. List is more. It is the Molly and Jim takeover of Wilde and Tausch. I'm Jim Rutledge alongside Molly Brown. You can see us on ESPN Madison and the ESPN Milwaukee YouTube streams, and obviously listen to us on ESPN Madison, Milwaukee, and Beaver Dam. Rowdy Yauch behind the glass. And we're asking the question that I was at the Brewer game yesterday, Molly, and I saw Wilson Contreras walk it. William Contreras.
8: Why do you
7: walking
8: keep
7: up
8: saying Wilson?
7: Because I'm a Cubs fan, and Wilson Contreras was the guy I like rooted for forever. So William Contreras walked it off, and it was a moment. It was very cool. The fireworks went off, and it was something that was fun. Now, it was interesting. I stayed to the end of the game. I'm not pretending to some people chiming in on here of like, oh, you're not a real baseball fan. I'm not saying I am. I almost never stayed to the end of the game. It was a rare occurrence that I did. And if I had left and not seen the Contreras walk off, I would have felt not an ounce of remorse for missing it. But I stayed because the Brewers had on Sunday, kids can run the bases.
8: Oh, that's fun.
7: Yeah, so we stayed after, and Nola and Rosie ran the bases. Rosie was not going to do it for most of the time because she's 13 and way too cool for it. She also dressed like she was going
8: I saw her outfit. It was cute.
7: Yeah, she was going to a club or something.
8: Yeah,
7: I don't know.
8: I was like, I can't believe the gym let her wear this.
7: Yeah. I don't make any decisions on clothes. My wife makes those decisions on clothes. And so if it passes, it passes. But when I did see her come downstairs, I was like, where are you going? Because we're going to the ball game. My wife just had like a tank top on. My youngest had like a black shirt and teal shorts. And then, I just wore my Cubs shirt. Said, no place like Wrigley Field. So like, we stayed. I thought that was pretty mild because it doesn't say Cubs on it. It just says no place like Wrigley Field.
8: Sure.
7: So, anyways, we stayed to the end because the kids got to run the base paths, and that's awesome. The Brewers do that.
8: Mm-hmm.
7: Again, AmFam Field, it's like a minivan. You know what you're going to get. It is super comfortable. You don't have to worry about the weather, and like it's very family friendly. They have the playground. They have all these great things, and the kids get to run the bases afterwards. Burning the Brewer is a big hit. They obviously, like all ballparks, the kids try to dance, get on the screen, the whole thing. They had a really cute thing of little nuggets. I won't say the brand who was doing it, but
8: like chicken nuggets.
7: But yeah, it was a little. But you held up your baby.
8: Oh, okay.
7: And they played the Lion King music.
8: Yeah.
7: So like, look, Brewer games are 10 out of 10 in person. They are
8: That's
7: great.
8: That's so
7: time.
8: Fun.
7: And I got to see the walk off, but walk off was like the least exciting. Well, actually, the least exciting part of the game. But it was like, okay, it was just

0: part of what happened at the game. Like, for me, obviously, the girls running the bases was way cooler than a Contreras walk-off. So it got me thinking, what is the best way for, to, like, what's the best walk-off to see in person? And so you can chime in, 844-770-3776. Carbon Talk text line, list is more. Is it a walk-off in baseball? Is it a game-winning shot in basketball? Is it the game-winning throw or touchdown in football? I guess field goals in there as well.
1: Could be an interception.
0: Could be an interception.
1: I mean, I think of Keyshawn Nixon against the Bears, like,
0: yeah,
1: at Lambeau last
0: year.
1: That
0: sealed the game, but I was thinking of Tim Hasselbeck. I believe it was Al Harris who intercepted it.
2: You mean Matt Hasselbeck?
0: What did I say,
1: yeah,
0: Tim?
1: Yeah, why
0: Tim?
1: Are you, like,
0: it's really
1: what
0: early.
1: Is going on?
0: It's really early. Matt Hasselbeck.
1: Chuck your coffee right now. It's not
0: Matt
1: Wilson,
0: Hasselbeck.
1: It's William.
0: And it's Matt Hasselbeck through the interception. I believe Al Harris ran it back.
1: Okay.
0: For a touchdown.
2: He joined Wilde and Tausch just a couple weeks ago.
1: He did. Yes. He was really good. If you missed that, you can listen back on the ESPN Wisconsin app. But unnamed in the 715, remember to text us in your name as well. He says, Roger Zacob at Chicago to walk off the Bears with 38 seconds remaining. That's always a good one. Kevin in Lake Geneva says 95% of football walk-offs are kicks. Many chip shots. It's not even a football player in that moment. Block and return, totally on board.
0: Okay, I hear that. There's like a little bit of how it ends.
1: So wait, so would you rather see like a walk-off field goal or like a walk-off home run like you saw yesterday?
0: I mean, there is a video that exists of me losing my mind when the Bears walked it off against the Packers at Lambeau Field. So I think a lot of that has to do with the moment, because that game was obviously irrelevant for both teams.
1: Yeah.
0: But that was big for me. Again, it's, I think part of this is like, what's your favorite sport? Because, if the Brewers hit a home run to walk off the Cubs, I'd be fine by Monday morning. Like, it wouldn't sit with me, as opposed to if the Packers pick six, get Caleb Williams to win the game, I'm going to be bothered for months.
2: Well, I think it also, it comes down to stakes, too. It's got to be equivalent here if we're going to compare the sports.
0: That's
2: so
0: fair.
2: Brandon McManus hit that walk-off field goal. What was it, against the Texans? Either last year or 2 years ago.
1: Okay.
2: And compare that with Williams Contreras' walk-off yesterday against the Marlins. Two regular season games against...
1: Well, for what it's worth, I didn't even see the game yesterday for the Brewers. So I'm taking
2: a walk-off bomb.
1: But are you a bigger Brewers fan or are you a bigger Packers fan?
2: Bigger Brewers fan.
1: Okay,
2: but
1: that's
2: still,
1: also why.
0: But the game
1: still,
0: for the Packers matters more.
2: Still,
1: literally
2: that
1: every
2: mean,
1: single
2: that
1: week.
2: That doesn't mean a walk-off field goal from McManus is cooler than William Contreras hitting a 420-foot tank.
1: Okay,
0: he hit a 424-foot tank off a guy with an ERA like of 7.
2: I don't care.
1: Okay, the action of a walk-off home run is probably more impressive and cooler, but in terms of importance, Brandon McManus, Green Bay Packers, all day, every day.
2: Are
1: because every single game of the season talks.
2: Or what's more important?
0: Well, what do you want to see in person? Because I'm going to tell you this. If you saw McManus walk it off, you got a pep in your step on Monday.
2: Yeah, I have a pep in my step today from yesterday.
1: Do you really? Because then the Brewers are back at it tonight.
2: Yeah, and I get to see the Miz pitch tonight against former Brewer Freddy Peralta.
1: Maybe new Brewer,
2: so
1: too.
2: Maybe,
1: Freddy
2: yeah.
1: Peralta.
2: Potentially returning Brewer Freddy Peralta, which that would rock.
0: All right, 844-770-3776. It's Carbon Stock Text Line. List is more. What is the best walk-off to see in person? Also, I have a question here. Do we have, like, is someone trying to, like, fake their identity on the talking text line?
1: Why do you say that?
0: We'll hit that on the other side. This is Molly and Jim's Takeover, Wilde and Tausch.
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0: So I teased before the break that maybe we have someone trying to fake their identity on the Carbo's Talking text line. 844-770-3776. That's the Carbo's Talking text line. List is more. James in the Forest chimes in. When do Wilding and Pausch return? These two are not good. Mac, Oregon. What's going on? What are we even doing, Brad? Yeah.
1: What's going on?
14: Are you serious?
0: So I don't know. You can just put your name on it. We're not going to like ban you from being a part of the show, James in the Forest or Mac in Oregon. I don't
1: say,
0: know
1: which
0: what's
1: one
0: going
1: do you
0: on.
1: Think he is. Would you rather be Mac in Oregon or James in the Forest?
0: I mean, I'm Jim in Oregon. I'm assuming it's not.
1: You're James in Oregon.
0: It's me. It's me. I did it. You solved the issue. You solved it, Molly. I hate us. Now it's time for therapy session. All right, Molly.
1: Perfect.
0: We talked about it before. We'll still take your calls on what's better to watch in person for a walk-off. Is it a home run? Is it a game-winning shot? Is it a game-ending football play? And I think that matters because it probably depends on the play. I'm going to go football number one because the weight of it is the most important, whether it's college football or NFL football. College basketball, the weight is more for a game-winning shot,
1: sure,
0: even in the regular season, than it is for baseball or NBA basketball. So you can chime in, 844-770-3776. That's Carbo's Talk text line. List is more. And you know, Riley before the break there kind of mentioned that Miz is pitching, and obviously ESPN Madison is the home of the Brewers, and obviously WTMJ is the flagship of the Brewers, so we'll have that game. And he's facing off against a familiar face in Freddie Peralta tonight. And I want to get to the Peralta aspect of it, but I do like to point out when I'm right, Molly.
1: Okay. And, of course you do. Yes, we all know you do.
0: Yes. And on Molly and Jim, after Miz had kind of a questionable start for Miz, he wasn't bad. I think it was his third start, or his third to last start before the All-Star break. I'm counting the one he skipped or whatever. So after that start, there was two starts left for Miz. And I said, you know what? I think the Brewers should just shut him down, because I believe he's already passed the amount of innings he's pitched last year. He already passed that this year. And he's a power arm. And he is one of the best pitchers in baseball. And the only thing that matters, and this is a compliment to the Brewers, and they have a comfortable lead as well in the NL Central, the only thing that matters is going deep into the playoffs. Like, that's how we're judging this season, right? I mean, as Brewer fans, we got to be over the fact that, like, we won a division again. Like, cool. Like, not, you have to hold the Brewers to the Packers standard of, like, go do something now, which is why I hope they do more than Peralta, but we'll get into that a little bit later. But Miz needed a break, and I thought they should have shut him down two starts before the All-Star break, give him almost two and a half weeks off, because you got the All-Star break built in there. Now, they did one start, and it was with arm fatigue is why he's out, and he's pitching now, so obviously he's healthy. But I think the Brewers need to continue to find any small ways to keep Miz fresh, because I don't want him anywhere near, or I guess he'll be somewhat near, but 200 innings? Like, that's a lot for a first full season as a starter. And then you got to carry that in the playoffs. And you're going to be the guy that has to carry your team, because if the Brewers are thinking we're going to go out and get Peralta and some others on the margins, well, that just means the Brewers aren't serious about going to win, and they're just going to try to Brewer their way to a World Series. And that hasn't worked. So one of the things you better do for your only chance to go to the World Series is keep Miz healthy. Because if Miz isn't healthy, if Miz isn't at his peak,
1: that's it.
0: The Brewers are going nowhere in the playoffs. Absolutely nowhere in the playoffs.
1: But, okay, so baseball, they can pitch, what, every 5 days? Is that what it is? What's the rule here?
0: Roughly,
1: okay.
0: Yep.
1: So if they don't have other people besides Miz, though, like, doesn't that affect exactly what they do? I mean, I feel like that was like the case last year, where it was like, okay, you, Freddie Peralta wasn't good. Like, there's so many, it's more than just one guy in baseball. Like, it's not like he's their starting quarterback. So, like, it's going to, like, you need more than just him. And so I understand that you obviously need him healthy because you want him to play as much as he can in the postseason. But, like, beyond that, you need more to beef that up even more. Do you know what I mean?
0: Yes, absolutely. And I don't know if Freddie Peralta's the man to do it. It's very much a Brewers move. It's very much a safe move. It probably won't cost them a ton of prospects. And it's not, Freddie's not pitching well, but he's not horrendous. He's not a full-on reclamation project where he's a bum, but he's not what he was with the Brewers.
1: Now, I'll call myself an outsider, because I'm not dialed into the Brewers. I'm not super, like, I don't really care until the postseason, if I'm being honest, which even then it's like, okay, I want to see them play, see them perform well, all the things. But, like, it's not going to be devastating for me. Mm-hmm. But I feel like there's, like, this inkling of hope that, okay, the Brewers are going to bring him back potentially, and then he's going to be a star. I'm not saying, like, Miz-level star, but the Brewers are somehow going to get him to shift around and end up being really good. Like, I feel like that's probably what Brewers fans are, like, holding on to and thinking that that's going to be, like, the perfect love story or something. Do you know what I mean? Riley, yep. I'm curious, because you obviously are the Brewers aficionado on this show. Do you feel that way? Do you feel like you're holding on to, like, an inkling of hope of, like, okay, he may not be doing well, but if they bring him back, you know, bring him in, bring him into their little pitching camp and all the things, turn them around, and then it's a successful story? Like, is that what you're kind of holding out hope for, or where do you kind of land?
2: If the Brewers decide to bring back Freddie Peralta, I have the utmost confidence that you get him back in the pitching lab, he is going to be just fine. He's going to be comfortable pitching at American Family Field. He is going to be comfortable on this team. If Matt Arnold believes that Freddie Peralta, bringing him back, that's the move he needs to make to put the Brewers over the top and give them the ability to beat the Dodgers in the playoffs, I have the utmost confidence that it will succeed.
0: So if they did this, you're fine without, they don't get a frontline guy.
2: Yeah, because Freddie, where does he slide in? Number three? If Freddie Peralta is your third starter, given Kyle Harrison, which he seems to be fine, his arm, his elbow, whatever issue he's having doesn't appear to be really that serious.
14: Isn't he pushing a lot of innings for his career
2: as
14: well?
2: Exactly, okay. Which is why they put
14: him on
2: the
14: 15-day IL. That Freddie Peralta's never thrown 180 innings in a regular season. Freddie Peralta's never done that. So, like, all these guys are pushing innings they normally hit.
2: Yeah, but I still believe in their ability. And
14: their ability is there. I'm not questioning
2: it. And I trust Pat Murphy to manage it as they move down the stretch of the season.
14: The one thing you have in your favor right now is that the Cubs are at arm's length. I believe it's five or six games. So you have that at your disposal. And the Cubs, they have less pitching. So I don't see the Cubs catching them. And the Cubs look like they're secured in that wild card, and the Brewers look like they're secured in the division.
2: And
14: so,
2: it really, it's going to come down to the Dodgers.
14: Yes.
2: It comes down to, can you beat the Dodgers?
14: And can you be healthy? Can your arms be live enough? Because I think last year, we all can agree, the Brewers' arms looked dead for the most part against the Cubs. They looked shot. And then when they got to the Dodgers' biggest strength is their depth. They were just fresher. The Brewers looked cooked, like just out of gas, which is fine. It's not... Teams run out of gas. If you're not the Dodgers, that's why the Dodgers are so great. It's not the top-line talent. Their top-line talent runs all the way through the roster. And so they're just deeper than everyone else. So, again, adding Peralta, I like the move. Adding Peralta as the move, I don't think that gets it done. The biggest thing for Peralta, and I hate to get big into numbers here, but, like, he is struggling. And it is his highest batting average against for him in his career. Mm-hmm. And he's not striking people out.
1: Denver Dan on the ESPN Madison YouTube stream. Remember, you can always watch us on the ESPN Madison and ESPN Milwaukee YouTube streams. He says, love Freddie, but he was traded for a reason. Does Freddie get you to the World Series, or are we just romantic about him because we quote-unquote raised him? And that's kind of what I was getting at, too.
14: Yes.
1: Like, I think, which, like, honestly, if I equate it to the team that I probably care the most about in the Packers, probably, that I do care the most about, like, of course, you're going to have, like, that romantic story of, like, bringing somebody back, like, and then you guys having success and all the things. But, like, as you guys were talking, I'm just thinking, is there any move that the Brewers can do that really makes you feel good about potentially defeating the Dodgers? Like, realistically, is there any move that they could do to make them the best team and give them the ability to beat the best team that is just this monster of an animal?
14: Scooble. Like, I'm sorry, if they go get him, I would put the Brewers as a team that can beat the Dodgers. Because I do think they are going to manage the innings for Miz as it goes along. And honestly, I would like both. Like, if the Brewers are serious, I don't think Peralta is going to cost you a lot. Which speaks to, again, a classic Brewers move of, like, we're smarter than everyone else. And they are, for the most part. But adding Peralta and Scooble or one of the other, I don't know who else is exactly available as far as a frontline pitcher, but give me Peralta and, or give me two Peralta type guys. That's what I want. Again, depth is what does it. And if you have Harrison, Mason Miller is another name that Robin Madison chimes in on. And I think Mason's on the back end, but like the Brewers do need some back end. They do need back end bullpen help as well. They need more arms. You always need more arms, and you need more zip in the arms, and you need more power arms, and you need someone that can carry you through, because the Dodgers are going to be there. Atlanta's good too. I think the Brewers and every team always needs more pitching, and I guarantee the Dodgers are going to add more. They're going to do that.
1: Brandon on the YouTube stream says Peralta would be the typical Brewer move. Bring him back and fix one small thing and turns his season around.
14: Yeah. I don't think it definitely turns his season around. He's talking about Peralta. I don't know if ever was, he's never been Miz. He's never been Scooble. Like, he's never been that guy. Adding a guy like Peralta is great. I want more.
1: Yeah.
14: Because there is a question about how will these other guys pitch as the season goes along? What's available to them? And also, to Riley's point, if you're going to try to manage the innings, well, if you're going to manage the innings, that means you need even more pitchers in the rotation or long bullpen arms to be able to get through these games. If you want to start cutting Miz down to six, they did that a little bit last year, too, to kind of keep his arm fresh, which I'm all for, because you got a stronghold on the division, and the team behind you in the division, I just don't think they have the ammo to go out and beat you. So it's really about just trying to line yourself up correctly for the postseason here.
0: So 844-770-3776. That's Carl Bostock. Text line list is more. We got Eric in Green Bay talking about Freddie.
15: Hey, guys. How you doing?
1: Good.
0: Fantastic, Eric. Good to hear from you.
15: Good. My concern with going after a guy like Freddie Peralta, I don't think the Brewers make that move to go deeper in the playoffs necessarily. Even on this program, Jesse Nelson last year actually had a pretty strong take about Peralta. In the playoffs, he is not a very reliable arm. And in all the playoff runs that I don't have his stats in front of me, but his ERA is up there in the playoffs, and he really hasn't delivered as like a frontline clutch pitcher. Again, I think you guys mentioned getting him as a buy low. I think the biggest thing the Brewers need right now are innings to space out with Harrison hurt, with Miz's fatigue, obviously Woody's out for the year. I think the biggest thing right now they're chasing in the regular season is that one or two seed till they get a second round bye, be as healthy as they can for playoffs. But like, I mean, last year we saw the Dodgers. I don't think Skubal doesn't win you that series. The thing the Brewers need right now the most is a bat. And the tricky thing with that is I don't think there's a bat out there that is a fearing cut upgrade over any position. Like even Jory Ortiz right now, who is like the weakest spot in the lineup, the last month he's been playing really well. They're just in a really tricky spot right now.
0: They are, Eric. Thanks for the call. And yeah, a bat would help. And they do have a good lineup. When I think of bat, I think of a thumper, someone that can just change the game with one swing. And the Brewers, especially Yelich, is struggling as of late. And he's not hitting for a lot of power. So they could use some pop. And another guy that could just change the entire pace of a game with a home run is someone that I think would be super useful as well.
1: Yeah.
0: 844-770-3776. That's the Carbon Stock text line. This is more. Greg and Franklin chimes in. The cheapest billionaire in the world, Antanasio, needs to, that's not how he spelled it, needs to finally spend a little and get two real studs, a pitcher and clutch hitter for the playoffs. He's content with all the 3 million fools who will make him richer, just hoping to win. That's a bit strong from Greg.
2: And it's not just spending money. You're going to have to trade some high-end prospects.
0: I would like this opportunity here before Molly tells us about some exciting news with our Bucks podcast here. But I want to say this, that the Brewers have a perpetual cycle of budgeting. And that means you can't trade too many prospects because you're not really going to pay the guys on the back end because you can't afford to or don't want to. I should probably say don't want to. So you can't trade too many prospects because they're the ones that have to backfill. When you let pitchers go, like Hader and all the others, then like all of a sudden like that you need someone else to come in. And Peralta you let go, obviously. Mm-hmm. Like all these guys keep on coming through. And you have to have another pitcher to fill it, another hitter to fill it. And so you can't trade the young, controllable, cheap players because even Jackson Chourio, yeah, they gave him a deal. He's cheap. The young guys right. They paid, they're cheap for Major League Baseball players. Brewers are smart to pay them, but the Brewers operate on a way that they need the prospects to backfill because they're never going to pay a high-end salary. All that being said, two things to me should matter different this year. There's going to be no baseball next year, so who cares about prospects? And two, you got the best farm system in baseball, probably by a landslide. You can spare some prospects.
1: Well, my question, Riley, for you is, and fans like you, is like, don't you just want to see the Brewers go all in, literally all in, spend the money, make the trades, do whatever you have to do to win? Like, this is a crazy season that is happening. You have the best pitcher in baseball in the Miz. Like, you have so many things to be proud of. Don't you just want them to just fork out the cash, make the risky trades, just do it and try? Like, I would be dying for my team to try to do that.
2: Yes, as long as you don't mortgage the entire future.
0: But they have
2: season.
1: But hold on. But we talked about it a few months ago and we were like, wouldn't a Brewers World Series be literally the biggest thing to happen right now in the state of sports in the state of Wisconsin, right? Like, in order to do that, they need to do more than what they've been doing for the last how many decades? Like, yeah. You need to do something and just do it out of the box. Win one time, and who cares if you don't? If you're not good for the next 5 years, who cares? You got
14: to
1: win series.
14: But they are going to be good. It's not like they're losing. Like, they have a lot of players under contract. It's one of these things. It's like, one, the definition of insanity is doing the same thing over and over again, expecting a different result. But it also just is like this old Family Guy thing of like, well, do you want a boat? Do you want an ace? Or do you want the mystery box of prospects? But I got a lot of mystery boxes. I don't know the size. The boxes don't look the size of a boat, but they could be a boat. So why would I trade possible boats to get a yacht when I have the possibility of multiple boats?
2: Yeah, but it's more like, okay, we have Jesus Madej, top prospect. He could be Derek Jeter, or we can trade him for half a year of Tarek Skubal. Like, it's a rental.
1: But what if the half a year Tarek Skubal gets you a World Series? What happens?
2: Obviously, if you get a World Series, it's all moot.
14: You got to have a pair of onions and go do it. Every team that goes win the World Series, they trade good players to get better players that are ready to go, and nobody cares. I don't care. The Cubs traded people for Chapman and others. I don't care. I don't know who they are. They probably were good prospects. I don't care. CeCe Sabathia traded for the Brewers. Nobody cares about Michael Brantley or Matt LaPorta. CeCe Sabathia has got his face on the wall.
2: Yes, but you still.
14: But what?
2: You, it's not a guarantee. It's not just.
14: It's not guaranteed, Riley.
2: You get a half a year of Tarek Skubal. That's the World Series. Dodgers. Hopefully,
14: I would imagine. Now, you're too young for this, but I would imagine that there's so many Brewer fans out there that would say their favorite Brewer season of all time, and obviously they've had a couple runs deeper in the playoffs, was the CeCe Sabathia year. Because not only was it awesome, and he was the best pitcher in baseball, hands down, like somehow CeCe Sabathia in that run is better than Miz is now, and Miz is amazing, and Miz is the best player in baseball. CeCe Sabathia was better. And what it signified, though, Riley, why it made it so different and special was that the Brewers gave a damn. It was very similar to Reggie White coming
2: don't
14: to Green
2: give a
14: Bay.
2: Damn right now is absurd. Daniel the Landscaper makes a great point, makes a great Packers comp on the Carbless Talk and text line. Micah Parsons, Jordan Love, Xavier McKinney, those are big swings, massive swings.
1: Yeah, you know what? You know what? Brian Gutekunst one is off my you know what list because he got Micah Parsons. You went and got the best player in football right now to go win a championship. You're at least trying to win a championship. Is it going to work out? Who knows? But thank God they got him. Thank God they did.
2: I agree.
1: And also with the whole Micah thing, obviously he freaking tore his ACL, ruptured his knee, whatever you want.
14: Yeah, he was amazing.
2: Like, yeah, but you have him long term. What if Skubal throws out his arm first
1: then
2: start?
1: Then it happens. But at least
2: that's
1: you
2: life.
1: Can feel like at least you can feel
2: oh,
1: like
2: life.
1: At least you can feel like your organization is doing everything within their power in order to win a championship. You don't just feel like Jim. You always say it's but the budget Olympics, right? Antanasio is trying to win the budget Olympics, and he does a great job at it every single year. But if I am a Brewers fan, I want my team to do whatever they possibly can when you have all of these things lining up this season in order to win a championship. Because why the hell not?
14: We have G-Town Woody chimes in. Your beloved Cubs spend a lot of money every year. How's that working for you? They don't spend enough, G-Town. If you listen to me, I want them to spend like the Dodgers. I'm not sitting here saying, oh, the Cubs should save their money for a rainy day. No, you're billionaires, Rick. It's spend all your money. I want owners of teams to spend money like they give a damn about winning the whole damn thing. Any team. The Packers are doing a good job of it. Now, if you don't think the people spending the money are good at their jobs, then move on from them. But that's not a discussion with Matt Arnold.
1: No.
14: Correct?
1: He's incredible.
2: No, Matt Arnold's amazing. Yes.
14: Right. So, again, you have one of the best minds in baseball in Matt Arnold. You have the best pitcher in baseball in Miz. You have a very deep lineup. It could use some thump, but it's still a very deep lineup. You have a manager who has the pulse of this team probably more than anyone else in all of baseball. And I'm sorry, if you're a fan that sits here and says, I'd rather keep the mystery box than go get the boat, I don't think you're serious about winning a World Series.
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0: something to my attention that is correct. You chimed in on the Carbo Stock text line, 844-770-3776. List is more. He says, you'll never see an effort from a player that comes anywhere near what CeCe did in 08. Heading into free agency, pitched on minimal rest and went as deep as possible in every game. And he is right. But it did remind me that CeCe Sabathia reminds me a little bit. What was your concern about Scooble?
1: That he could get injured.
0: But, you know, what else that he's heading into free agency that he's not yours afterwards?
1: Yes.
0: So, CeCe Sabathia, who pitched on short rest, ace-level pitcher, came to the Milwaukee Brewers heading into free agency. He won 11-2 with a 1.65 ERA, 7 complete games. I mean, honestly, an insane. I mean, he was, like I said, Miz is the best pitcher in baseball. And CeCe was better during his time with the Brewers when he pitched 130 innings with them. Like, I've never seen 130 innings pitched by anyone for any team than what CeCe Sabathia brought. And I'm sorry, you add Scooble to this team with Miz. This team now has a legitimate chance to beat the Dodgers and go win the World Series. If you don't, I don't think you're doing it.

0: Well, Johnny on the ESPN Madison YouTube stream says, is it impossible to win the World Series as the Brewers are?
1: I don't like the chances.
0: I think when you have a team like the Dodgers that are just this monster in the MLB, like they are the team that you have to beat, and they spend so much money, have so many incredible players. Like, to me, you can't win if you're not competing in that sense.
1: And it's more of like you're doing the same thing over and over again. Every year you're close. But let's not forget, Atlanta is very good. Atlanta could mess up the Brewers. There's going to be wild card teams that could mess up the Brewers. And yeah, you can point to the Mets. But obviously the Mets are a mess and they spent their money wrong. What does it have to do with the Brewers? I'm not saying the Brewers have to spend the most money in baseball. I'm not saying the Brewers have to be dumb about trading prospects, but the Brewers have the deepest and best farm system in all of baseball. They have a team poised to compete with the Dodgers to go to the World Series. And the point of the whole damn thing is to win the World Series.
0: Right.
1: And with the lockout looming, maybe you get a guy like Scooble who's willing to push it a little bit more because he knows he's going to have more time to recover. Because we are not playing baseball next year anytime soon. So I think the Brewers should go do it. I think that they're a few players away. And I'll look at this. Most teams that go and win the World Series, including the Dodgers, still make moves. Moves that matter. So sitting on your hands or making moves in the margins, and Peralta's helpful, but then I want two Peralta-type players. Or I want Peralta and a closer, or Peralta and a bat. Like, if you want to tell me you're going to go with getting Peralta, and then you're going to add a bat, a thumper, I don't care if the guy hits 225 or 220, if they are hitting home runs at a clip that most Brewers don't hit it at, take it. I think you could use a bullpen arm, whether that's a closer or not. We'll talk more about this on the other side. This is Molly and Jim. Take over Wilde and Tausch.
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2: 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How sweet it is. The Milwaukee Brewers walked off the Miami Marlins yesterday afternoon by a score of 3-2-1. Their third consecutive comeback against the Marlins, who have now lost six straight. The Brewers move to 62-37 on the season. Robert Gasser had himself a nice little start, going five innings, only giving up three hits, one earned run, while striking out five. And William Contreras, speaking of a little thump, he provided it in the bottom of the ninth, hitting a three-run home run to dead center to walk it off for the crew. Milwaukee takes on the New York Mets tonight. Jacob Mizorowski taking on former Brewer Freddie Peralta. Going to be a good one. You won't want to miss it.
4: 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Jim Rutledge.
1: For me, Jordan Love can start shutting people up by just winning the damn division one time.
4: Molly Brown.
0: You should be going further than getting a 7 seed and not winning a playoff game. 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
0: Yes, that's what I said.
1: Neutral field?
0: I said it 3 times. 5 and 5.
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0: Inside Molly Brown, here's Jim Rutledge.
1: Welcome into Molly and Jim. This is the takeover of Wilde and Tausch. We are presented by Coors Light. So the mountains are always blue, and sometimes, Molly, we are chill. Some of the talk and text line has been chill. 844-770-3776. Garbasock text line list is more. Some has been a bit intense. We are asking the question, basically, do the Brewers need to do more to go win the World Series? 844-770-3776. That's Garbasock text line list is more. I think they need to do more than Peralta. If you want to do Peralta and, okay, I'll do Peralta and.
2: Well, it also, like, I know we talked about how wonderful of a story and all the romanticizing of bringing Freddy Peralta back, but, like, what happens if he's just still not good like he has been?
1: Yeah, his strikeout rate is the lowest it's been in his career, and the batting average against him is the highest it's been in his career. Is that fixable? Sure. He's also not horrendous, but so you might be able to get on a bargain, and then even if you make him 25% better. But if you're taking Peralta, and this is the difference here, if you're trying to get Peralta, if you're the Brewers and you're saying this is our guy, this is the one that's going to push us over the top, I am buying it. If you're telling me you're going to get Peralta and you add another bullpen arm that's legit, or another bat, or both those things, okay. Right. Or go get Scooble and then let the rest fall where it may. Because if you have Scooble and Miz, Harrison, all right, good luck. Good luck, Dodgers. I like your chances, because pitching is the one thing I think can mitigate a great team. And those pitchers would mitigate a great team. Let's get out to Z in the D, 844-770-3776. Carbon Stock text line list is more. We haven't heard from Z in the D in a while. Z, how you doing?
3: Howdy doody, my friends.
1: Howdy.
3: It's been a hot minute since I've done that. You know, I've just been laying low in the weeds. I get done with work around 4, so I'm sorry I don't listen as much as I used to. But I got the blueprint here, and I'm hoping that the Milwaukee Brewers are listening, because this is what the Dodgers do. I don't know if they actually fake injuries or if players actually get injured, but what they do with their starting pitchers, if you look at the last 3 years, none of their starting pitchers appear more than or start 25 games or more. And the Milwaukee Brewers are dragging their starting pitchers. Freddy Peralta last year was 33 games started. You looked at Chad Patrick was at 27. Miz was obviously below that threshold because he was behind. He got called up later in the year. Quinn Priester was 29 games, but none of the Dodgers pitchers ever throw more than 25 games, 24 games. You look at Yamamoto, you look at, I mean, heck, 2 years ago they had Julio Urias, who I don't even think is in the league anymore, and Dustin May. You look at all their starting pitchers, none of them throw over 25. So if you're the Milwaukee Brewers, you're holding back on Mizorowski, you're going to let them just figure it out, let him just chill in the weeds, let him get his arm back. Same thing with Kyle Harrison. You want these guys to make it in October. Get into September, that's awesome, but you want to win in October so you can have the whole thing in November. So you want to just lay back. And that also goes with your also position players. Dodgers, I think the most games played was like at 100 to 130, 131 to 125. Even Mookie Betts last year, I think, was at 110. You want your starter players to get some rest here. So you want to fill in those young guys whenever you can, get them in, but make sure you get those quality at bats. But you don't want your guys going over more than 120 games, because this is where September they're starting to drag a little bit. And you kind of could tell at the All-Star break when you lose 3 games against Pittsburgh, is that they're kind of looking forward to that little 5-day break. And now you saw them come up against the Marlins. They're all refreshed. They're hitting the ball, playing well, giving a walk-off. So you want to give your players a little break. And I know Pat Murphy knows what he wants to do, and I understand he wants the best team out there, and he will put the best team out there. But at some point, you do have to treat these guys, pamper them a little bit, and lessen their playing time so when you get to October, they're all ready to roll.
1: Thank you, Z in the D. A lot of great points there. And look, the Brewers do a very good job of this, and I think we want to be clear. The Brewers are very good, and the Brewers are the best team in the National League Central, has a case for the best team in the regular season in the National League, and they're a team that is primed to go deep in the playoffs. But this is a team that every year for the last few years, which is a credit to them, looks like this team. The team that's like, hey, we're right there, but we're requiring a lot of young guys, whether it's lack of experience in these positions, whether it is we're asking them to do something physically they haven't done ever. And to me, I get being calculated in your risk. And a lot of fans are chiming in here and talking about how the Mets and Cubs or whatever teams spend more and do less. Yeah, but it doesn't mean that you shouldn't spend a little bit more. Matt Arnold is legitimately has a case for the best GM in all of baseball. The Brewers have one of the best organizations as far as developing players. So,
2: you talked about Pat Murphy earlier.
1: Yes,
2: like, he's an incredible figure in there too. Yeah.
1: So all these things are true. So go. I'd rather spend too much to go win a World Series than look for a bargain.
2: Yeah, I mean, because the payoff is incredible. If you win the World Series, we talked about this before, if you win it, that is going to be the best thing to happen in Wisconsin sports in a long, long time.
1: And from a fan's perspective, and obviously teams shouldn't operate like this, but you touched on it before with Goody, that Goody's getting a pass for a little bit now because he went out the last few years, got Josh Jacobs and Xavier McKinney, and then obviously went and swung big for Micah Parsons. So you can't look at him and say he's not putting his money where his mouth is when he says that we need to do things in the offseason and we need to be serious about winning a Super Bowl.
2: Mm-hmm.
1: Now, he might have the wrong quarterback for that, but he's at least spending the money, spending the draft capital to go make the Packers have the best chance they can to go to the Super Bowl. And fans are quiet, rightfully so. You don't hear the same chirping about the Packers not being active enough in the offseason.
2: Right. Pretending like we're always in the conversation.
1: Mm-hmm. Now, this is a quiet offseason, and we'll see what happens, but and I don't think there's another Micah move coming for the Packers, but I think fans, like we talk about the Bucks. Giannis is goated and will have a gold statue outside of Pfizer Forum, and Horst still has a job because he got the title. I mean, the man can't figure out how to sign a contract or not violate collective bargaining deals or make a draft pick, but he still has a job because he won a title. And he made the risky moves. And sometimes they work, Drew Holiday. Sometimes they're an abject disaster, Dame Lillard. And the Dame Lillard disaster is the horrific stretch, not the trade for him. It was the, let's just double down on our stupidity and let's pay a man $20 million a year not to play for us. But, like, all those things aside, there's still a title. And I will stand by this. Nothing will mean more to the state of Wisconsin than a Brewers World Series.
2: I mean, not for me, but
1: 844-770-3776. Carbos Talk text line, list is more. The Brewers World Series is the most important title for the state of Wisconsin to win.
4: Yes!
1: The Brewers are a statewide team. The Bucks are not. The Packers are. And the Packers, obviously, it's football, and it matters. But, look, man, Brewers fans, they're in it. They love it. Like, it's like I said, I was at the game and I was pretty chill, pretty having a decent time and talking with my kids, explaining the game to them. I kind of like how Like, I don't get any anxiety. I don't get worked up for a baseball game. I kind of enjoy that. But the Brewer fans there, man, they loved it. They were in it. They were yelling and screaming. You know, when Contreras hit the home run, they were losing their minds. So, like, this is a fanatic fan base that absolutely loves their team that deserves a World Series, without a doubt. 844-770-3776. It's Carbos Talk text line. List is more. This is the Molly and Jim takeover of Wilding Tausch.
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1: Is it true to say to a teammate, Riley, wow, you house that when you're talking about coffee?
2: No, just, well, you didn't have to add in the part about coffee.
1: Well, then it would have been rude.
11: I don't think it's rude. At least, you know, from like a man's perspective, if I'm eating a burger or a steak or something and someone's like, dude, you housed that. I'm like, damn right I did.
2: Yeah, no, but like fair, from I'm a female perspective.
1: I'm not saying if Molly ate a burger, I don't care if she ate that in three bites. Yeah. I'm not saying.
2: I was gonna say, that's a fat joke if you say that. Right, that is 100% a fat joke if you say, you house that.
11: That's why I preface from the male perspective.
2: Yes.
11: I think that's cool. I appreciate hearing that.
1: It's not like, you know, like would you go up to Jesse Nelson, Molly, and say, wow, you house that meatloaf from Buck and Honey's, which he's been known to do at lunch. Like a psychopath.
2: Spanky's meatloaf, Jesse. You house that Spanky's meatloaf, bro. Yeah, that's fair. Jesse is also definitely not somebody that houses food. Like, he is the person, like, he's what I want to be. You know how they tell you, like, eat slow, so yeah. Then you can, like, that's good for, like, losing weight and, like, feeling actually full and, like, knowing your limits.
1: Why does eating slow matter for you losing weight? I feel like you eat fast, burn some calories while you eat.
2: Maybe. I don't know. But Jesse is definitely somebody that takes a little bite, like, eats it fully, swallows, does it again. Like, he is that person.
1: Like a psychopath.
2: Yes. But also, the fact that you said, I house my coffee, it is 10:30 in the morning. I got that coffee at 8:30 in the morning. That is one cup of coffee over 2 hours. That's okay, not housing
1: a
2: coffee.
1: All right. So Speaking of Spanky's meatloaf, I was at
2: go on.
1: I was at Buck and Honey's yesterday in Monona. Love it, man! That place is
2: such
1: fantastic.
2: A good spot. Did you eat outside or inside?
1: We ate inside because we were at the Brewer game.
2: Oh, yeah,
1: I was at the Dane County Fair on Saturday, and I was over the sun.
2: A lot of outside time.
1: Yeah, so we were exhausted after. We didn't do anything except watch the game and cook in the sun yesterday. It was a great time at the Brewers game. But then on the way home, we're like, we need to eat, and let's just treat ourselves. So we ate at Buck and Honey's. Amazing experience. The server was awesome. Everything was great. So shout out to Buck and Honey's. Even the kids got some ribs there. They had a great time. So we did an appetizer, did the full meal and chocolate cake, the whole thing. And I do want to talk about Jesse and the Dane County Fair in a minute, Molly, but let me tell you this, and you can chime in 844-770-3776. Carbo's Talk text line list is more. When you were a kid, you went out to restaurants. Did you get desserts?
2: No, definitely not.
1: No, same.
2: No.
11: Nope.
2: We have dessert at home.
11: Never did.
1: Right, exactly. And it's funny, my wife and I, we got the dessert, and I was like, and the girls were kind of snooty about it, because you picked a chocolate cake? And I'm like, yeah. We're going to pick what I want, but we share it. So I'm like, why did my parents act like, and maybe desserts are more expensive back in the day, that this was the price of a whole other meal? Because it was
2: $9. Yeah, it's half the price, I feel.
1: Yeah, it was $9, and all four of us shared it. It's just to get a little taste of something sweet. It's not to fill your belly. So I was like, great, we'll pick one dessert and we'll share it. So for what, $2.25 each, we got dessert.
2: That's fair. I feel like for me, it's more of I'm just full for my meal and I don't need a chocolate cake.
1: Nobody needs chocolate cake.
2: 100%. But I don't even have the room for chocolate cake.
1: Do you know
2: cake.
1: When I used to be a server and bartender, the move was that some people would come in. I don't know. This was it's not pre-internet. I'm not that old. But it was before the internet was super popular. They would do the dessert first because they wanted dessert. And so instead of gorging themselves, instead of getting an appetizer, they would get a dessert and then order a meal.
2: That's psychotic behavior.
11: I kind of like that.
2: No, that's psychotic.
11: I like that.
2: No, because who wants something sweet before you eat something savory? No. Why would you do that? Unless you came in just for dessert and drinks. That makes sense.
1: No, they would get dessert and then steak.
2: That's crazy to me. That is psychotic behavior. Would they finish the steak? Bit.
1: What's it?
2: Would they finish the steak?
1: I can't remember. The part that stood out was how
2: that's
1: they ordered. I didn't track if everyone... I don't have a book full of Bob and Tom finished their meal. Judy and Billy did not.
2: No, that's crazy. That's crazy behavior. I would never.
1: 844-770-3776. It's Carbo Talk text line. List is more...
2: Let me get a creme brulee and then some pickle chips. What?
1: You don't do the pickle chips. You don't do it. Yeah, that's your appetizer.
2: Okay, let me get some creme brulee and then a cheesy
11: look at these fancy
2: bacon
11: pants
2: cheeseburger
11: over here.
2: Or something.
1: Creme brulee. Ooh, la la. Yeah.
2: I've had creme brulee one time from Ruth's Chris.
1: And
2: it was delicious.
1: It's fantastic. And you can crack it with a spoon. That's how you know it's super fancy.
2: Gotcha. Okay.
1: Because it's got that glaze on top.
2: Okay, and I'm the fancy one. Meanwhile, he's telling us how to crack a creme brulee because he's done it multiple times. But
1: maybe
2: I'm not
1: made
2: fancy
1: it.
2: One.
1: Because I worked in restaurants.
2: You did not make it.
1: No, I didn't make it. I didn't. I wasn't much of a cook.
11: I'm getting the lemon meringue pie.
1: I just slang the drinks and made people, entertain people. That was good. I was good at it. All right, so 844-770-3776. I'll tell you about how Jesse stole $30 from me on the other side, but I do want to know. Yeah, the guy, when he gets here next, when is that, August? And it's Jesse York again.
2: He took off a week before training camp because he does a lot during training camp like Jason does.
1: Right, right. So whenever Jesse returns sometime mid-August, September time, he owes me $30. I'll talk about that on the other side, but I would love to know, do you or have you ever gotten a dessert before your meal? This is the Molly Jim Takeover, Wildy and Tausch.
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0: I want to get to the underachieving Green Bay Packers in a minute, Polly Brown. But Jesse Nelson owes me $30 because I think so. I went to the Dane County Fair on Saturday. Our good friend and teammate Carly got us some ride passes so we could talk about the experience on the air and talk about it on socials and stuff. So I've for a few years now, I take my girls to do the ride passes. You got two ride passes for your kids, and I got two for my kids. And
1: didn't take mine. When
0: on Saturday, that stings a little bit because nothing bothers me more than money I didn't have to spend.
1: Yes.
0: Like it bothered me for like a good hour and a half because like I can afford it, but like I wasn't supposed to spend this and I didn't have to spend this. So like I'm annoyed.
1: Oh, I feel the same way about my $40 parking ticket that I just got the other day.
0: Oh yeah, parking tickets fall in that
1: line
0: too.
1: Hence why I haven't paid it yet because I'm just like, it's a principle. I don't want to pay it.
0: Yeah, parking tickets, expenses, even if you can pay them that were not necessary are always going to drive me insane.
1: You think about all the things you could do with that money where I'm like, oh, $40. I could go buy like a new pair of shoes. I could go buy like a pair of pants.
0: Right.
1: I could go do, I could go take my kid to the Dane County Fair.
0: Exactly. So I get there and they're like, oh, you're only one of these works. And I was like, how is that possible? Carly emailed us and like you printed it. And I was like, there's no way Molly's here by like 11 o'clock. Like and accidentally used the wrong one. She's like, well, it was used Friday at 1 o'clock. And I don't know if you've seen the movie or the show Seinfeld where it's like, Newman. That's what I thought immediately when they said it was used Friday at 1 o'clock. I thought, Jesse! because now I just picture Jesse Nelson because he was a part of like the ESPN Fan Fest at the Dane County Fair on Friday. Now, I normally go on Friday, but we didn't. This, you know, it was like an ashtray outside. So, or like a restaurant in the 1989 where it was just smoking section everywhere outside.
1: Yep.
0: So we were like, all right, we're not going to go on Friday. Kids going free and all that kind of stuff. But we're like, well, I'll just take him on Saturday, just me and the girls. And so I heard it was 1 o'clock something on Friday. I'm like, you know what? Jesse might have wrapped up his announcer thing or whatever he was doing for the Dane County Fair and then just went on some rides. Like, I just picture him like getting a funnel cake, then a corn.
1: You think he just rides by himself?
0: Yeah, like a corn dog, like eating a corn dog, riding rides by himself. Like, I just picture Jesse Nelson at the Dane County Fair. Riding the Ferris wheel, the Blizzard.
1: He does look like the kid from Up.
0: Yeah.
1: So it totally tracks.
0: Teacup, flying elephants, the merry-go-round. He seems like a merry-go-round guy. The big swings that go up in the air. And I just pictured Jesse just, on the company dime, on my dime, using my free pass to go to the Dane County Fair and have. So actually, it's not even mine. He took it out of my 9-year-old's hand. Jesse Nelson took free rides out of my 9-year-old's hand so he could just go Nelly Nelson all over the ride, the slide, the whole thing. So I think Jesse Nelson stole my free pass and just rode rides by himself at the Dane County Fair after quote unquote working there on Friday. What do we think?
1: So it could go one of two ways. I could see Jesse totally riding rides by himself, eating a corn dog by himself, you know, getting a giant lemonade all by himself, doing all the things, just giving himself gut rot. I can totally see him doing that. But I could also see Jesse being like anti-rides because they're scary. And it involves like some kind of risk. I could see him being like, nah, not happening.
2: You get scared by this.
3: Yes.
0: 844-770-3776. It's Carbon Stock Text Line. This is more. I want to know, do you think Jesse Nelson stole my free ride pass and rode rides by himself at the Dane County Fair? Riley, where do you land on this?
4: Knowing Jesse, I doubt he, you know, intentionally stole anything from your 9-year-old.
0: You don't know Jesse very well.
4: Maybe not. No, you know, he was working there. If I'm in his shoes, am I taking anything from a 9-year-old? No. But am I also taking advantage of the fact that I am in the fair for free and going and grabbing an elephant ear or a fried Oreo?
1: What's an elephant ear?
4: Just a giant piece of fried dough with powdered sugar. It's like a funnel cake, but not squiggly.
1: Oh, interesting.
4: 844-770-3776. What is
0: ear?
4: An elephant ear?
0: You would house an elephant ear.
1: Debatable. I'm more of a savory kind of gal. Now, if there was
4: elephant
1: like something.
4: Ears are good.
1: Okay.
4: I would recommend.
0: Fried Oreos, fried peas,
4: probably better. I was always a big Rock County Fair guy. I'd help my friend show goats, and I loved walking around the fair.
1: Of course you did.
4: Getting cheese curds at the dairy cart. riding the rides where it like stuck you to the wall and went around in
1: a
4: circle.
1: Never. They had that at Bay Beach when I was a kid in Green Bay.
0: What's that? What's that?
1: The like circle one that like
4: it goes
1: puts
4: super
1: you against
4: fast
1: the wall.
4: And you like stick Hell to the wall.
0: No, I call that the throw up machine. No, absolutely not. My girls won't ride it. My girls are pretty adventurous. They will not ride that one. It's the throw up machine. I don't know, I like that one.
4: Then you get the carny will like start walking along the walls while it's going. It's crazy.
0: Yeah. So
1: what?
0: Look, there was one carnival person.
4: Carnies are nuts.
0: Doing push-ups.
1: It's like that you're calling out carnival person. You're like, I don't know if it's offensive.
0: I don't feel comfortable saying
4: what that. I don't know.
0: Carnies are people too.
4: Someone chime in if that's a derogatory term.
1: Or don't.
0: So. Like one was doing push-ups, like while the teacups were rolling and everything. Like another guy was like on his phone, like talking to someone else. And I'm gonna give you a pro tip right now: don't watch any Final Destination movie before you take your kids to the fair.
1: Did you do that?
0: Yeah, for like laughs. My wife and I watched.
1: Well, that was kind of dumb.
0: The last
4: for laughs.
0: Well, Final Destination Bloodlines, because they're so ridiculous. They always come up with the most.
1: You know what? When I see lumber on the back of a semi, I'm like, that thing is going to go through my windshield.
0: Mm-hmm. True.
1: Oh, tanning bed, not getting electrocuted in there from
0: Someone
1: a fish tank or whatever.
0: Bent in half in the MRI machine in this one.
1: Hey, you know what happened a couple months ago? That dude got sucked in by the MRI machine because he had his necklace or something.
0: Well,
1: don't you remember hearing about that?
4: I do. Okay.
0: So, anyways,
1: Final Destination real. Continue.
0: It's so over the top gory. And so over the top on how these people die that, like, all right, it's not really a horror movie. It's almost like Cocaine Bear at this point where you're like, this is kind of funny. So the whole time at the fair, I was like, all right, we are just like a half an inch because as these carnival workers are just taking down, setting up the machine over and over and over again, they're human beings. Like, we're good with this. Like, they're just going to take these death traps on wheels and set them up over and over again in every town. That's why I don't really like carnival rides. I'd much rather go to, like, Great America because it's, like, it's there, and like I would imagine people check it.
4: It's a little more stable
0: than like I don't want to see.
1: I feel like I've heard that like carnival rides are like safer than Disneyland because they actually get checked.
0: Really?
1: Because allegedly,
0: I just don't love like driving down the road and like driving next to the Ferris wheel that I'm gonna ride. Like it's a little bit unsettling. So, Jamie in Orlando says Gravitron was the enclosed one.
4: Yes,
0: so that's the name of it.
4: Yep.
0: So 844-770-3776. Garbage Talk text line list is more. Again, I don't really do rides. Jesse, Rob Madison says Jesse's scared of a landfill. He can't ride. He can't handle a teacup ride.
2: You get scared, Jesse.
4: Yes.
1: He probably does. Tilt-A-World's the one that I couldn't go on.
0: Yeah,
1: I threw up on my brother on that at Bay Beach back in the day. Can't go on it to this day. Nope, I'm good. Anything that spins, I'm out on.
0: Yeah, again, spinning.
1: Do they have like the zipper at the Dane County Fair?
0: What's the zipper?
1: It's the one that goes up in the air and like you're in like a cage kind of thing with like a seat and then those spin while you go around.
0: Yeah,
1: I've done that before.
0: I accidentally, and this wasn't my fault, I traumatized my oldest last year because her and her friend were like, what would you ride? And I'm like, this one's open, like go do it. Because I knew if they like waited in line, they would like freak out about it. I'm like, just go. And the guy's like, yeah, go ahead and get in.
1: Oh boy.
0: But the carnival worker decided, didn't do his job properly and didn't buckle them. Like all the,
1: no way.
0: So they were like tumbling on each other. Yeah. And they're like, came out like crying. And I was
1: okay.
0: Like, my bad.
1: Yeah, that's fair. Also, I can't imagine not being like strapped in.
0: Right. Or like they weren't strapped in tight enough or something.
1: Oh my
0: gosh. They were just falling all over each other. So
1: I'm getting dizzy as we talk about this.
0: Yeah, I can't. I'm just one that I can't do it. Like, I think I could do something that's fast. Like the girls do the blizzard. And I'm like, no. You go forward and backwards in a circle. I'm like, you might as well, do you want me to, I can just throw up here on the ground and then we just call. You get the same experience.
1: Denver Dan on the ESPN Madison YouTube stream says, I enjoy rides that are structurally connected to the earth, not made to relocate.
0: Right.
1: It's honestly fair.
0: Also, I do wish we need more fairs on grass.
1: Yeah, why is it on like concrete, right? Blacktop? Especially when it's night. That's part of the reason we didn't go, because I saw that it was like 87 degrees or something. I'm like, it is hot. It is in the middle of a parking lot.
0: No shade. There's not a, like, I was trying to find shade because my 13-year-old is, she's old enough where, like, she doesn't want me around, but also there's a 9-year-old there, slash, they want me, like, there just in case.
1: Okay.
0: But, like, not really around. Yeah. So I had to be, like, the weirdo at the fair because, like,
1: you're, like, 20 feet behind your kids?
0: Well, I was, like, creeping on them for a little bit. Then Rosie got mad for that. So then I just sat at a bench. So I'm just, like, this weirdo in the ride section listening to an audiobook at the fair. cooking in the sun, like dying because there's nowhere to hide. But like I couldn't like justify going inside because it was too far.
1: Yeah.
0: Like, and I'm like, I can't just leave them. I'm going to get in trouble with my wife if I do that because they're going to tattletale on me. So I'm like, I'll just sit out here and cook.
1: Yeah.
0: And so I cooked in the sun for like 5 hours because the fair is a great time, especially for kids. But
1: and you don't ride any of the rides.
0: No, I only had one wristband. Maybe if Jesse didn't steal my wristband,
1: you're like I'm not spending another 30.
0: I would have bought myself one. But no, I didn't ride any of the rides either. So just cooking. And the girls barely acknowledged my existence. I texted Rosie, and I'm like, you just every half an hour just come by and say hello, so I know you're not stolen.
1: Yeah.
0: And then that was kind of like there. So like I had to like barely acknowledge that they existed. But every time they came over, I like wanted to make it clear to people around me that they were my children, so I wasn't like. This weirdo, like
1: a single man just at the fair by himself, not even riding rides in a backwards hat and AirPods,
0: just and eating a funnel cake and drinking my lemonade. Adam Mattis's Jim was the big sweaty guy inhaling funnel cakes?
1: Were you? You were everything that you hate this weekend.
0: I was sweaty. I don't think I was big, Adam. Jeez.
1: What color shirt were you wearing? Don't say gray.
0: What color? What was I wearing? I was wearing a shirt from Deerfield Beach. So it was like, I forgot I had it. I found it in the closet. I'm like, hey, look at this. So it was like a teal, like a bright teal.
1: And like your flower hat or what?
0: No flower hat.
1: Thank God.
0: I wore my Oklahoma City hat.
1: Okay.
0: So, yeah. So that's why I wore the Brewer game too. It's a good sweat hat.
1: Okay.
0: You gotta have a hat for sweat.
1: It's gross.
0: You gotta have a good sweat hat. All right. We'll talk about the Packers and their underachieving nature next.
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2: Molly and Jim, the takeover of Wildy and Tausch continues. We've talked some Brewers baseball and talked about Jesse Nelson stealing a ride pass for my 9-year-old. And what else did we talk about here? Oh, yeah. Food. Talked about some food here as well. So
5: Housing food.
2: Yes. 844-770-3776. It's Carbon Talk. Text line list is more. We also talked about walk-offs, and we'll get back to that in a little bit.

0: But all that is available on the ESPN Wisconsin app, and you can see it on the ESPN Madison YouTube stream if you missed it. This is from The Athletic on Friday. It was doing over-unders, and they have the Packers under 9.5. And here's what they put in there that got me thinking a little bit here. The Packers seemingly underachieve every year. They lost a couple of receivers, and defensive star Micah Parsons is still recovering from his knee injury. Jordan Love will have a handful of great games like he always does, and the defense will be decent enough to get us to 9. It's going to be close, but you won't be able to say cheese.
1: So, that was so funny.
0: It was the underachieving line that got me there. And I think it's fair to say, too, out of the last 3 years, which we focused on the Jordan Love era, because I think you could say a couple years with Aaron Rodgers, maybe they underachieved, but we'll focus on the Jordan Love era with Matt LaFleur. I would say, obviously, year one, they overachieved. I mean, that was their best year together as far as winning.
1: Yep. Getting to the divisional round of the playoffs.
0: Yes.
1: For sure.
0: Then the following year, they won 11 games, but they didn't win a playoff game.
1: Yep.
0: And then last year, they won and they didn't win a playoff game. And they were 7 seeds 3 years in a row. So being a 7 seed 3 years in a row, those following 2 years when you're expecting growth because you're a young team, the youngest team in football, injuries aside and everything else, I think the Packers have underachieved. Injuries can be part of it. Everyone has injuries.
1: But you can't say injuries aside because that is the entire thing from last season. You lost Micah Parsons. You lost Tucker Kraft. Yes, they still made it to the playoffs. But like as soon as they lost Micah Parsons, your season was done. You lost 5 games straight.
0: But they could have done more because here's how they underachieved. They had the Bears on their ropes twice, and they could have knocked them out.
1: They could have won. They should have, and they could have won those games, but they didn't. But
0: so that's why I put them as underachieving the last 2 years.
1: To me, if they had Micah Parsons, one, they wouldn't have been in that same spot. They would have won at least some of the last 5 games of the season.
0: Mm-hmm.
1: And you would, depending on who you played, you might have won a playoff game.
0: You might have.
1: So to me, to say that they underachieved last year is tough because it's like, and I understand that every single team has injuries. We've talked about this before. You're not going to get away with no injuries and having your full-on 53-man starting roster. Like, you're not going to be able to have that, right?
0: Yep.
1: But, like, the players that they lost last year were on such an incredible level versus other teams.
0: Absolutely. I still think they underachieved. 844-770-3776. That's Carl Busok. Text line Liz is more. Have the Packers underachieved 2 out of the last 3 seasons? I say yes. And last year, Molly, I say underachieved because, you know, we got fans listening that will ride or die that Jordan Love's a top 5 quarterback, and that's not us, but there are people out there or say that ESPN or top 10 and all these things. Well, if Jordan Love is who the Packer fans think he is and who the advanced analytics say he is, then the Packers should have been able to close out the Bears, should have been able to close out other games to at least win one playoff game and be higher up than a 7 seed. They didn't do that. So, yes, if they had won one
1: playoff... I don't place a lot of that blame on Jordan Love.
0: He could have finished. He's not a closer. He's not a killer. He didn't end the game. He let those teams hang around. He's complicit in their demise in those games because he didn't put the team away. Yeah, the Packers' defense failed, but clearly other teams around the league said it's not the defense's fault because Jeff Hafley got a job. So other people must have thought Jordan Love was part of the problem too.
1: Okay. Yes, Jordan Love has issues. Matt LaFleur has issues. Yep. Jeff Hafley had issues. The entire defense had issues because, I don't know, they have no defense without Micah Parsons.
0: Mm-hmm.
1: Like, Rashawn Gary was a problem. Lucas Van Ness has been a problem. There's been so many issues. I do not blame Jordan Love for what went down last year.
0: He's not the sole blame, but he's part of it. He's 33% of why they didn't close out the Bears or beat the Broncos.
1: He's part of the reason. Yep. He's part of the reason, as is Matt LaFleur, as is the other side of the ball.
0: Right. I mean, like, Jordan Love, to me, I've said this before, is like the 11th or 12th best quarterback in the league, and he would be higher if he closed out those games and didn't allow those other teams' breath to be able to come back and win those games. The Bears don't come back. Other teams don't come back. The Browns don't win. If you don't give him breath, he gave him breath. So that's why he is a fringe top 10 QB, not an elite QB, in my opinion. The injuries matter. But when you, on paper, are predicted to at some point win the division, and the injury is a real part of it, I still think the Packers, because look, you didn't need to lose to the Browns early. If you had done a little bit more when Micah was healthy, you could have had a higher seed. When Tucker was healthy, you could have had a higher seed. So I think on the whole of the entire season, 2 out of the last 3 years, the Packers underachieved. The first year with Jordan Love, they overachieved dramatically, and they finished strong. And that's why there's the hope that Jordan Love and the Packers can be this next thing. But over the last 3 years, they've basically proven out that they're the 7th best team in the NFC over and over again.
1: Okay, so what do they need to do this year in order to
0: I don't
1: achieve
0: know.
1: Achieve what you think that their expectations are.
0: Well, I mean, I think that they need to either win the division or and or win a playoff game. I think their expectations year, this year is
1: what
0: to
1: happens
0: win the
1: if
0: division.
1: They win the, what happens if they win the division then don't win a playoff game, though?
0: I think
1: then it's all for nothing.
0: I think that I think the expectation for the Packers to truly reach who Packer fans think who they are and who they think who they are, they have to win the division and at least one playoff game.
1: Okay.
0: Look, obviously at the end of the season, if they win 13 games and the Lions win 14 and the Packers win one or two playoff games, obviously it's that's a success. We're just kind of using a clear marker. Mm-hmm. They win the division, they win one playoff game, I'm calling the season a success for the Packers. Because they haven't done that in a while.
1: I think the title of having the division is great. That's fun. That's awesome. They haven't won it in 4 years or whatever it's been. That's great. However, if they don't win the division, but yet they win multiple playoff games or at least one playoff game, I'm good.
0: Yeah, obviously.
1: Am I happy? Not necessarily. No.
0: There's a lot of different ways around it. It's just like if you win the division, then you maybe have a chance to be the number one seed.
1: Your path is a little bit easier.
0: Maybe you actually get a home game in the playoffs, like all these sort of things. So, yes, there's going to be the devil's in the details for this. But I think unquestionably, no matter what, and you can mark this down, expectations or whatever, if the Packers win the division and win one playoff game, I'm going to call this season a success. You could go the other way. What happens if they win? They only lose one game and then they lose their, then they win one playoff game and lose. Well, that stinks. That's still disappointing based off what happened during the year. But kind of like I said before, as far as the Packers when they had the injuries, and I still hold them to some sort of account, just because their regular season was way better than we thought it was going to be. If they win the division and win one playoff game, I'm going to say their season overall was a success because it's the most they've done in a very long time.
1: Yeah, and I mean, it's almost reminiscent of what the Brewers are too, where it's like, okay, the Brewers are how good during the regular season, and then once it gets to the postseason, does it actually translate? Does it actually matter? So I almost feel the same way about the Packers. Jim on the ESPN Madison YouTube stream says 25 points in the fourth quarter, and it's not the defense's fault, LOL. Meanwhile,
0: Jim, I didn't say it wasn't the defense's fault. I said that the Packers were allowed to score points too.
1: Yes, but again, I don't know how much of the blame is on Matt LaFleur and how much is on Jordan Love. Because as we've talked about in the past, I don't know if Jordan Love necessarily has the same personality and the ability to tell Matt LaFleur, hey, I'm not running those plays that you're calling. Because I don't think that Matt LaFleur's play calling during that game was the greatest.
0: 33-33-33 is how I break that out. 1% special teams. That's how I break out the loss.
1: There was like six there was a ton of points left on the tables. He left 7 points on the table, Brandon McManus. Like, he's to blame too. There's a lot of people to blame.
0: Jordan Love could have, I don't know, scored a touchdown.
1: And also 33%, you're giving the exact same percentage to Jeff Hafley and Jordan Love. That's pathetic.
0: Yeah, no, I am. Because Jordan Love, if he is who we say he is, then he closes out a game.
1: Unnamed in the 254, remember you can always text in your name. He says the Packers defense collapsed in the playoff game with Cooper left with 2 minutes, 2 minutes left in the third quarter, and the Bears scored, 25 points in the fourth then? Tim in Cambria says, I think LaFleur is the one who lacks the killer instinct. Love is just following orders.
0: Well, that kind of speaks to lacking a killer instinct, though, right? Like, at some point, you tell your... Nobody says that Aaron Rodgers didn't have a killer instinct, correct?
1: No, nobody says that.
0: Right, because Aaron Rodgers said to his coach, you're wrong.
1: Yes, and so I don't know if Jordan Love has the personality or the ability as a quarterback to be able to say
0: that. The person calling in. I would say Jordan Love also lacks a killer instinct because he doesn't have, in this caller's opinion, the nerve to come up and say, this ain't right, coach.
1: Well, and I think that's all, I think that comes back to his personality, but is that going to be the major difference maker? I don't know.
0: This is a defensive team. If the Packers are going to win this year, that means Gannon is a great defensive coordinator. Micah Parsons is hitting his stride, coming back from injury. The Packers are better on defense dramatically than they are on offense. They have Xavier McKinney.
1: They have Xavier McKinney. They have Edgerrin Cooper, and they have Micah Parsons.
0: If they had a better defensive coordinator, their defense would be, I think, unquestionably viewed to be a top five with these players. They're better. I mean, Matt LaFleur is a great offensive coordinator, but the players are better on defense than they are on offense. The defensive line is better than the offensive line. The best player on defense is better than the best player on offense.
1: Okay, I don't know. We don't know what Jonathan Gannon's going to be.
0: That's fair. Gannon's the question.
1: And again, Micah Parsons is going to be out for 8 weeks, 7 weeks, something like that.
0: Yeah, I mean, again, I'm talking when it's all said and done. The Packers, again, I think the Packers have an offense that's I don't know. It's good. It's not great. I think their defense could be great to elite if Gannon's good at his job.
1: We have a caller on the line.
0: All right, 844-770-3776. Let's get out to Josh in Kenosha.
2: Good morning, guys.
0: Hey, Josh.
2: So as a Bears fan, I agree that the Packers underachieved. You were up 21-3 at half.
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2: The Packers underachieved. You were up 21-3 at halftime.

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1: What the argument is to say that they weren't underachievers is, especially when you have Packer fans thinking Jordan Love is as great as they want to claim. Is he good? Yes. But he's not in that elite level yet. And he can prove it this year, but he's not there.
2: Yeah.
3: But again, I don't see. Thanks for the call. And I don't know if anybody thinks that Jordan Love is elite. I think if you do, you're crazy. I think elite is reserved for, let's say, Aaron Rodgers back when he was a Green Bay
2: Packer.
3: You wouldn't
2: say, like I see right here, it says Josh Allen is that dude, an absolute stud. You would not say that.
3: And he still doesn't win enough. He underachieves. Right. Their team underachieves too. Just because you have a great quarterback doesn't mean that you're going to exceed your expectations. Like,
2: well, I mean, they usually run into Mahomes.
3: But okay, and my thing with the Green Bay Packers is, okay, Jordan Love is a good quarterback. I am happy with him as my quarterback. But he's not going to be the guy that is going to win you games like it was with Aaron Rodgers. And even, shoot, guys like Aaron Rodgers weren't winning you games. Look how many NFC Championship games they left on the table because Aaron Rodgers couldn't do it. Like, that was always his criticism, too. However, there is that killer instinct that is different than what Jordan Love has. But I'm almost of this belief where I'm like, okay, how we talked about with the Brewers before, where it's like, okay, you've been doing the same thing, and you aren't getting any success. With the Packers, okay, their whole thing was having this great quarterback and knowing that you had an incredible quarterback that could lead you to victory. Well, we don't really have that anymore. So, hey, let's try it a different way and see what happens. And I think that those are the moves that are happening. We talked about Brian Gutekunst being off the chopping block, essentially, in a lot of people's minds because he brought in a Micah Parsons. That didn't happen 3-4 years ago. No way. So now it's like, okay, you're trying to do things, and maybe they are going to be a defensive-led team. I don't care how this team is led, whether it's offense or defense. If you win a championship or if you even sniff a championship, good. Count me in.
2: And that's where I was getting at, is that I think this team recognizes that, hey, let's just put arguably the best defensive player in football on our team and let's see what happens. Because I don't think there's a case to be made that Jordan Love is a top five QB, and that's the type of QB that you need to be an offense that you're winning because of the QB. And I think we all can agree Jordan Love ain't that. If you want to go 7, 8, 9, 10, whatever, I don't care. It doesn't matter. But what it does matter is he's not top five. He has not proven the type of guy that is going to either end a team's season and finish them off and be a killer like a top five QB. But Micah Parsons is legitimately the best or second best defensive player in all football.
3: Correct.
2: Xavier McKinney is one of the best safeties in all football. Edrian Cooper is one of the best linebackers in all football.
3: Mm-hmm.
2: Micah Parsons is going to give the Packers defensive line more hope than they should as far as those players, because it's not that good, but when you add Micah Parsons, everyone gets better. And I think that they've improved their secondary a little bit. It's deeper. I don't know if it's better on the top end. So Gannon's the wild card for the defense. I honestly have no idea if he's truly a good defensive coordinator or if he just had great defensive players with Philadelphia. We'll figure that out. But I think, to your point, the Packers have recognized the way we were doing it, trying to win a Super Bowl like we had Aaron Rodgers back there, isn't working. Mm-hmm. So they're putting the resources into the defense because I think they recognize our best path to the Super Bowl is to have a top five defense. And if they do, I think they will be a Super Bowl contending team. More than even if they had a top five offense. This is Molly and Jim takeover for William Tausch.
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7: 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The Milwaukee Brewers kicked off the second half of the season in grand fashion, sweeping the Miami Marlins.

0: Oakland's on three straight comeback victories, punctuated by a three-run walk-off dinger off the bat of William Contreras. Wild Bill giving the fans something to cheer about last night, or yesterday afternoon, I should say. Bobby Gasser also had a nice outing, going five innings of one-run ball, only giving up three hits and striking out five. The crew will look to keep the good times rolling tonight against the New York Mets with a marquee matchup on the mound. Jacob Mizorowski taking on former Brewer fastball Freddy Peralta. First pitch is slated for 6:40 p.m. with pregame coverage beginning at 6:05 right here on Madison's home of the crew, 100.5 ESPN.
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2: For me, Jordan Love can start shutting people up by just winning the damn division one time.
1: Molly Brown.
3: You should be going further than getting a 7 seed and not winning a playoff game. That is a fact. You should be getting further with this team that you have.
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2: Do you think the Packers would win 5?
3: Yes, that's what I said.
2: Neutral
3: field? I said it 3 times.
2: Okay,
3: 5 and 5.
2: Why?
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1: Alongside Molly Brown, here's Jim Rutledge.

0: Molly and Jim filling in for Wildy and Tosh. 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Get into the show, 844-770-3776. That's the Carbo's Talking text line. This is more. We're asking you, what's the most exciting thing to see in person as far as a walk-off? Whether that's a home run, whether that's a game-winning basketball shot, or if it's a game-winning football play. Lots of different ones out there.
1: You just sounded like somebody that does not know sports when you said game-winning basketball shot.
0: I know.
1: Maybe a buzzer beater?
0: Buzzer beater. Thank you, Molly.
1: There you go.
0: Thank you. Look, judging by the comments, I don't think anyone thinks I know sports, especially
1: now we don't know ball.
0: The ESPN Milwaukee's Instagram feed especially
1: is
0: very much in their feelings, which got me thinking, and we're going to get to our Packers talk again here, but my license plate, Molly.
1: Oh, God. Why are we bringing this up again?
0: You have ridden in the People Like Me Mobile.
1: Or Pee Pee Lick Me Mobile.
0: Either one.
1: Some may say.
0: You've ridden in it.
1: Okay.
0: My family now doesn't love the idea of riding in it. So let's touch on my personalized license plate here, which apparently was outed during Jen, Gabe, and Chewy, I think, on Friday last week.
1: Correct.
2: Have we ever discussed Jim Rutledge's vanity plate?
3: No.
4: No.
3: What is it?
2: I'm going to try really hard to describe this and let you guys figure out why it is. He tried to make a plate that is supposed to say people like me. It's spelled P-P-L-I-K-M-E. Write it down.
4: Oh, pee-pee. I don't have to write it down. I heard the pee-pee.
5: Well, when you write it down, Ben.
3: Let me see.
2: Well, don't say it.
4: The like sounds like lick.
3: I like Milwaukee.
5: Nope.
4: Is it lick?
2: It is lick.
5: Yeah, pee-pee. Yeah, and then M-E.
3: Yeah.
0: So,
4: why did he think he could double up on the L? He's using the L for the end of the first word and the beginning of the second word. You got to have two L's.
2: He ran out of space because then how are you going to get to
5: so
2: me?
5: Many, yeah, you only have so many.
2: He had to make cuts.
5: Wait, so he still has this?
2: Still
5: plate?
2: Has it?
3: Does he really?
2: Yes.
5: He's not been arrested?
2: No. And I don't understand.
4: For what solicitation?
2: I don't understand.
5: It seems like an advertisement to me, Chad. Yeah.
2: How that got through.
5: Yes.
2: If his intent.
5: I understand the intent. Are pure, right. You write it down and it's clear as day.
4: Can we just be thankful that the M-E wasn't an E-R?
0: I am thankful for that. It stands for people like me. There's literally no other way around it. My family is, I've tried to like figure out ways to fix it. You could do a Y for the I, but that looks like a tongue.
5: Yep.
0: So I think that makes it worse. I think it really looks like people like me if you put a Y instead of an I there. Don't you think so, Riley?
6: Yeah, it doesn't look any better. That's for sure.
0: You can't do people without the pee-pee. It just doesn't work. And yeah, I had to double up the L, and I can't end with an M like people lick them. Like that's how that would go with an M.
1: No, that's weird.
0: Yeah, so.
1: Well, the whole thing is weird.
0: So I had to go with it. But the people like me is a little bit from one of the iterations of this show where nobody likes me, really, on social media. I think Molly tolerates me. But
1: when you're not muted.
0: Right. Molly, I'm sorry. I meant in real life you tolerate me. But
1: yeah.
0: On social media, you often have muted me.
1: Yes.
0: And I think plenty of people hate listen to Molly and Jim or just watch it and listen to it because of Molly. Now Riley. So that's the fun part of it. But also I get to do a lot of cool things in my sales job and people like me. I'm good at my sales job and I think it's because people like me. So that's the meaning behind people like me. It's a little bit tongue-in-cheek, but I do want to make sure that Josh says it right. It's people like me, not people like me. That makes me sound like a jerk. It's people like me. I like all people.
1: I don't understand
0: even if they're
1: the
0: not
1: difference.
0: Like me. If you say people like me, it feels like I am someone I don't want to represent. Okay. When I say people like me, that says that like people like me. I like me.
1: Gotcha.
0: I like people.
1: Gotcha. You got to enunciate on the right words,
0: yeah,
1: Riley. You got that?
0: People like me implies that I only like people like me.
1: Okay.
0: And I actually probably like people like me the least, so.
1: Me too.
0: Yeah.
6: It's like Del Griffith. My customers like me. My wife likes me.
0: Yeah.
6: Because I'm the real article.
1: What are you guys talking about?
0: From Planes, Trains, and Automobiles. I do have a shirt.
6: Phenomenal movie.
0: A t-shirt
1: that
0: says, I like me. It does not say, I like me.
1: Okay.
6: That's good.
1: I mean, that could be your next license plate. I like me. L-I-K. I meet.
0: 844-770-3776. That's the Carvel's Talking Text Line. List is more. Ryan the Psychedelic says he listens. Our advisor says he listens for me. So thank you.
1: Are you going to renew these plates?
0: Like,
1: where do you land on this?
0: I'm going to renew. I like them. They're good. They're like, they're
1: are
0: good.
1: You sure?
0: Yeah, I like them.
1: Because if your kids are like literally refusing to ride in the car, you took your wife's car to the Brewers game this weekend, you said. If you're if they're literally refusing, I mean, maybe that's a good thing. Then your car stays clean. You know, you don't got to have like crumbs in the back seat and there water bottles left in there and everything. But like,
0: the kids are filthy. My wife had her car detailed. Nobody's eating in the car, and yet there was still crumbs underneath the seat, like underneath my girl's butts on the seat. I'm like, how is you just shake off crumbs because you exist?
6: Okay, so. Question for you guys about vanity plates, because both of my roommates have vanity plates with nicknames, like they have their nicknames listed on their vanity plates, and one of my roommates, he loves it so much, he's willing to pay for my vanity plate if I get one.
1: Okay, wait, can I ask, what are your friends' nicknames?
6: Skr, short for Oscar, and then
1: Oscar.
6: I can't
1: remember. That's what I was thinking, like,
6: it's pretty good. Okay. I like it. Then they both have the UW-Madison plates.
1: Okay.
6: And unfortunately, my friend, other roommate's name is Josh. I can't remember his nickname off the top of my head, but I know he has the vanity plate.
1: And it's not a nickname if you can't even remember his nickname.
6: Exactly.
0: Or is it something you can't say?
6: From his family. Like, okay. We didn't call him that. It's a family nickname, so I don't know it off the top of my head. But I want to ask you guys, should I take up the offer and get a vanity plate? And if so, what should it say?
1: Well, first of all, what is your nickname?
6: So I didn't really have a nickname in college. In high school, my nickname was Irish. My high school friends still just call me Irish. That was the nickname.
1: How would you, and I'm assuming that you, of all people, would get like UW plates too?
6: Yeah, I would get the Bucky plates.
1: Okay, so what happens?
0: Confusing, like Notre Dame.
1: What happens when you go drive to the game at Lambeau this fall?
6: It's Irish and with a Bucky plate.
1: Yep.
6: That's why I wouldn't want to get that
1: or,
6: as my vanity plate.
1: I know that your nickname here by some of the girlies in the Madison office is Spike.
6: Spike would never do that. Never in a
0: why
6: trillion
0: is his nickname Spike?
6: Years.
1: I honestly don't know.
6: It was because one day I got a haircut, and they cut it a little too short, so when I combed it back, it just puffed up, whereas unlike here, it kind of goes to the side, and it stuck, and I can't shake it.
1: Do you remember the days of Riley having a mullet?
0: Yeah, I do remember that.
1: Your nickname could be mullet, too.
0: I was jealous, man.
1: So here's my take on vanity plates. I think it's a waste of money. No offense, Jim. But like, it's
0: like 40 extra bucks.
1: I get it. And like, for me, I'm starting to look. So I have a black Kia from Metro Kia Madison. Oi. I have a black Kia, and I'm looking at getting like black plates, because then when I have like black tinted windows and just everything, it looks kind of cool. It's like all black.
0: What are those
1: are
0: for?
1: Like
6: the new black one. I think it's just so people can have the black plates to go.
0: Oh,
6: with black
0: I thought
6: cars.
0: They like. Meant like, because so many of them are like
6: they have a
1: there is like
6: yeah.
1: there is like
6: charity.
1: A black Road America one,
0: okay,
1: but this one is just like plain black, not
6: gotcha.
1: Road America.
6: I don't
1: but,
6: like it. It's so boring and lame.
1: What, the black?
6: Yeah.
1: Oh,
6: it
1: okay.
6: It's not even the normal Wisconsin.
1: Well, I'm
6: font.
1: Looking at getting that, and I'm actually looking.
0: That's
1: and I was
0: Molly's
1: like,
0: whole look right now is all black.
1: Exactly. I'm in my Nick Saban era. Okay,
0: I would say Jay-Z era. Does he go all black everything?
1: Does he?
0: Yeah.
7: Run the road.
1: That I don't know. But so like for me, I'm like, do I justify spending like $50 more, whatever it is, in order to get like that? But like vanity plates to me, what is so special that you think you're going to be so cool to put on a car that's like makes you different? And also me as a female, like I'd be worried about somebody like learning
6: finding your car.
1: Yes. Learning my plate. And like, I get it. They can always write down like your plate as it is, but like learning my special one. And then they like see me on like my normal route or whatever it is. And they like stalk me.
0: These are things that men never think about, but that is very good. I'm glad you're thinking about it. I also would recommend like, don't do plates about your appearance. Cause there was one plate. I said earlier where I live, but I'm not gonna say it now because I don't want to put this person on blast. But there was someone who had a personalized plate that implied that they were attractive, and they're driving a minivan. And I obviously, when you pull up to that person,
1: you're gonna
0: have to look.
1: You're gonna verify,
0: and the plates did not match the look. So
1: yeah.
0: I would say.
1: So, Riley, don't put hot producer on there unless you want
0: to
1: be judged.
0: Or you're going to have to be like,
6: I wasn't
0: rocking it every day. Like, you just can't.
1: You have to look good at all times that you step into that vehicle, for sure.
0: Yeah, you can't have like a day where it's like, I'm just going to run to get some gas at Costco or something.
1: Literally, me yesterday walked. I went to the grocery store and I was like, I threw on a sweatshirt with like running shorts, even though it was like 90 degrees, and my hair was a mess. I was
0: like the look of all teenage girls.
1: Yeah, basically.
0: Giant sweatshirt, running shorts.
1: Who cares, right? Like, that's what happened. But if I had a license plate that said like "Hot Mama," I couldn't ride in that car. I would have to go in my husband's car.
6: People are going
1: to
6: be making judgments.
1: Yeah, do you have a nickname? Sure. What?
0: Do you have a nickname?
1: Do I have a nickname? When I was a kid, / my brother still, I guess, sometimes calls me at Fuzz. Because I had super curly hair, so it was like fuzzy.
0: I would recommend not that as a license plate.
1: No, not a good one. Right now, no. I don't have a nickname
0: at
1: all.
0: That you're aware of.
1: No, not that I'm aware of. I mean, if you guys have one behind my back, please tell me. No, maybe I'll get a vanity plate of it.
0: No, I think online it's just that girl or that woman.
1: That's true. But also, if your friend is going to pay for it and you really genuinely want one, take him up.
6: Yeah. See, that's
1: what's it going to cost you?
6: I'm thinking I just get the Bucky plates and have it randomly generate the letters and numbers so then I can have the Wisconsin plates. But without the, you know, the added pressure of having something spelled out on a vanity plate. It's not my thing.
1: People are going to judge it. What did you see this morning, Jim? You sent us a picture of one.
0: Oh, let me see if I can actually read this one. Hold on. I guess if it's on a license plate. All right, so it is. You're going to have
6: to spell it out. Yeah. Spell it out.
0: Well, there is a second part. It is a Road America plate, but it is D-E-E-E-Z.
1: These.
0: It is a.
1: What's the next part?
0: There's nothing on the plate, but there could be accessories on the truck that would finish the statement.
1: Oh, what'd you guys take on those? Would you ever drive a vehicle that has those?
0: Dice.
1: Yeah, dice.
0: No, no.
1: Not a chance for me. That's weird, right?
0: Would anyone get in? Like, I wouldn't get in my own car.
1: It's fair.
0: I'd punch myself in my own face if that was my car.
1: What if I put them on your car? How long would it take you to notice?
0: Immediately.
1: I don't think you would.
0: I also don't want to have to explain that.
1: Jim, why are there
0: more like
1: peanuts on your car?
0: On the back of your truck.
1: Fair. That's true.
0: That's not a conversation I really want to get into.
1: You're dumb on the ESPN Madison YouTube stream. Says Kramer on Seinfeld had the best vanity plates. What were his?
0: Ash Man.
1: Oh.
0: Because he was, he got the plates of a proctologist.
1: Oh, okay. So I think the whole reason that the Jen, Gabe, and Chewy clip came about was because they were talking about the woman in Florida who had the SQZ-A55.
0: Yes. I guess if you're a foot doctor, would you get like foot man?
1: No, because I think, you want me to send you pictures? Like, are you going to pay me?
0: That was a weird toe, I'll tell you that much for sure. This is Molly and Jim.
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0: 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You can hear us in Madison, Milwaukee, and Beaver Dam. Molly Brown, Jim Rutledge, Riley Yacht behind the glass. Get into the show, 844-770-3776. That's Garbage Talk text line. List is more. Back to Packers talk. The Athletic put a story out there that they believe the Packers are going to go under 9.5. Now, I wouldn't pick that. I wouldn't bet that. But the line that stood out to me in the overall picks was that the Packers are a team that habitually underachieves. And I think we go back to the Aaron Rodgers era and focus on that too. But let's just focus on the here and now, which is the Matt LaFleur, Jordan Love era. And I think they've underachieved 2 out of the last 3 years. Now, yes, last year, is there an asterisk to it because there were injuries? Absolutely. I still think because of the position they had the Bears in two different games, because that went in the Browns game, like you close those games out and maybe you have the division leading team, Lions, you handled them, but then you just weren't ready for a new team to come up and give you some issues. So I think there's still a case to be made for them underachieving despite the injuries, because look, they had the lead in the fourth quarter twice against the Bears. They lost both of them, most importantly in the playoffs. They lost that game. And then you look at the year prior, yeah, they won 11 games, but they were the seventh seed and they didn't win a playoff game. And Jordan Love's first season as a starter, absolutely they overachieved, which is big credit to them. And that, I think, is a lot of the excitement around what Jordan Love could be or could have been. But Jordan Love, I don't even want to have an argument about it, so we'll just make it easy. He's not a top five QB. And so that's, to me, top five QBs are the QBs that you can win because of. And I think Jordan Love's a guy you can win with. Is he going to have his moments that he win because of him? Yes, but consistently, because in the article it says Jordan Love will have a few great games, and that's kind of what he does. He has some pretty steady Eddie games where he's going to turn out the same stats of probably 220 some yards passing, one or two touchdowns, and no interceptions. And then he'll have a game where he'll pop off and throw for 350 and three touchdowns and one interception, and he'll have a great game. But on the whole, he kind of just plays to his averages, which is what you want. He was inconsistent early in his career. Now he's consistent with a few great games mixed in there, which, again, puts him as a guy who's somewhere between 6 and 12. So I think if the Packers are actually going to achieve this year, I think it's going to be on the defense.
1: Okay, what about the defense besides Micah Parsons makes you think that they could, let's say, overachieve? Because I look at it, I'm like, okay, you look at Edgerrin Cooper, he's one of the top rated guys on that defense. You look at Xavier McKinney, he's great, we know that. Micah Parsons is obviously the other piece, but they're going to be missing him for a good chunk of the season to begin with. So that does not make you feel that great. So what parts of this defense besides those three guys makes you feel like they're going to outshine what the offense does?
0: I think a big part of it, if you're watching the ESPN Madison YouTube stream, Molly is not a ventriloquist.
1: Thank God it is a good photo because I am lucky, because there's a lot of times where the chins are chinning, and right now it is not happening. So thank God.
0: Yes, her
1: face is frozen. So honestly, tune into the ESPN Madison YouTube stream so you can see my frozen face.
0: Do you want to take a second and screenshot it for yourself and make it your new profile photo?
1: I mean, potentially.
0: But anyways, with the Packers side of things, that the defense, yes, Micah Parsons being out will be a big part of it.
1: Because you also talked about the wild card in Jonathan Gannon. Like, we don't know what he's going to be. We hope he's good.
0: I'm more worried about Gannon than I am Parsons, because when I talk about the defense needing to be elite, it's at the end of the season. Like, when these games are pushing into, are you going to win the division? Are you going to go deep into the playoffs?
1: So, and I think we've talked about it too. Like, the Packers are somewhat lucky that at least the beginning of their season, when they're going to be without Micah Parsons, is feasible to do. However, it's like, I'm not going to miss Rashawn Gary this season by any means, but also, what is this defense going to look like with only having, you know, Lucas Van Ness and Edgerrin Cooper and Xavier? Like, there's still so many holes and questions to me about this defense. I want to hope that they can go 7-0 or whatever it is without Micah Parsons, but is that actually feasible?
0: I don't think they will. When I talk about the defense, like, the offense is good enough, and I think the defense can hold on enough without Micah Parsons to put them in position that when Parsons is back, they can close out, get the division, and go win some playoff games. Because you're right. The D-line is all predicated on Micah Parsons, which is why they was smart to go trade for him. Because if Lucas Van Ness is going to do anything, it's going to be because Parsons.
1: For sure. He raises everybody around him.
0: Right, because you have to double team Micah Parsons. You have to know where he is all the time. I think anyone else on that D-line, if they're going to do anything, it's going to be because of Micah Parsons. Can they be serviceable until then? Yeah. I think Edgerrin Cooper is one of the best interior linebackers in all football. So I think he's going to only get better. He's got his faults, but he's still a very good inside linebacker, and he's very quick, and I think his recognition skills are only getting better. With McKinney, he's already proven who he is, so I think that even if he's just steady Eddie and is like the seventh best safety in NFL, that's still pretty premier there at a very important position. So I look at their defense that when they're healthy, they have a top 10 player at all three levels. And I think that's why I like their defense more than their offense, because at offense, I don't think they have a top 10 player going into the regular season at any position.
1: On the offense?
0: Yeah. Jacobs is coming off a down year. You can make a case for him. And then Tom, he's coming off lots of injuries.
1: Jordan Love is a top 10 quarterback. He might be at the bottom. He might be 9
0: disagree.
1: Or 10.
0: We disagree on that, but I have him like 11. There's no unquestioned top 10 guys. Because clearly it's a question if Jordan Love's top 10 quarterback.
1: What do you mean?
0: Like, some people think he is, some people don't. There's no question that Micah Parsons is a top defensive lineman. There's no question Adrian Cooper's a top linebacker. There's no question Xavier McKinney's a top 10 safety. There is a question if Jordan Love. It is not a universal thought within the league that Jordan Love is a top 10 QB.
1: Yeah, but they also had Jared Goff on that list, and we disagreed on that.
0: Right.
1: So.
0: Fair, but I still don't think it's universal that it's Jordan Love. I think everywhere else that those other guys are more universal. But Jordan Love, look, again, Jordan Love's 11. Even if you want to give him Love, they got one. On defense, and defensive line, they got the best at defensive line. I think Cooper is probably top three interior linebacker. So, just better players.
1: We talked about it. When the Packers won the Super Bowl, they were a defensive-led team.
0: Yeah. Well, that Clay Matthews, Charles Woodson, like, they were the ones making plays, and Aaron Rodgers got to grow as the season went along into what he was. Then you had the killer in Aaron Rodgers. And Aaron Rodgers is a killer. Jordan Love's not there yet. I don't know if you're born into that. I don't know if you can acquire it. But
1: it's a Mamba mentality.
0: On the other side of it, like, I'm not afraid. And I think that's the easiest way to put it. I don't think a lot of teams are afraid when Jordan Love has the ball. If you're an opposing team, but like, oh God, here's Jordan Love again. When Aaron Rodgers and Brett Favre had the ball, trust me, like, oh, we're going to lose.
1: But the benefit of, like, what you're saying, if they are a defensive-led team, you're scared when you got Micah Parsons hunting you down, right?
0: Yeah.
1: Like we all remember the video last year of him hunting Jared Goff down.
0: Yes.
1: Look, he's a killer.
0: I will buy the argument that Micah Parsons makes a difference in that Bears game, in both those Bear games, for sure.
1: Yeah.
0: I'll buy that argument.
1: Yeah. Makes me sick.
0: Maybe.
1: Even just thinking
0: honestly,
1: about
0: the play would have been like the Caleb Air Jordan throw. Micah might have gotten there a little bit faster, and Caleb can't get that throw off.
1: Yep.
0: But he wasn't there. And you have a roster that doesn't have anyone else that could step up. You had a defensive coordinator who couldn't figure out ways to solve that. And you had an offensive coordinator in LaFleur and a quarterback in Love that either played it too safe or couldn't get it done. Either way, there's no arguing they didn't have the killer instinct to put the Bears away.
1: Greg and Franklin says they'll never be great with Jordan Love as quarterback and Matt LaFleur as coach. I'm not reading his nicknames for them. He says, I think this part's interesting. They are now Pittsburgh 9-8 till something changes.
0: They are trending closer to Pittsburgh than they are the Chiefs, like Chiefs of the Premier.
1: Well, it's tough because I feel like Mike Tomlin and the Steelers, like, that's been decades and decades of what they've looked like. I don't think that's necessarily where the Packers are.
0: And it's
1: maybe right now under the Matt LaFleur regime, you could say that, but I don't want to admit that, so I'm not going to.
0: Packers are very good at not having a bad season. They are right there with the Steelers at not having a bad season. If you want to root for a team that's not going to have a bad season, man, the Packers are your team.
1: Yeah. Yeah, I mean,
0: same with the Brewers.
1: They've obviously underperformed when it comes to the pro season. So in order to get that narrative off them, they need to win. Honestly, going into this next season, they need to win like two playoff games in my mind.
0: It's worth pointing out, and I agree with you, it's worth pointing out that the one team that is not good at consistently winning is the one team with a title in the last 20 years. Or, I'm sorry, 15 years. That's the Bucks.
1: Yeah.
2: Which is ridiculous. But lumping the Brewers in with the Packers, if you're looking at the last three seasons, I don't think is fair. Because that'd be essentially if the Packers had made the NFC Championship game last year, is what the Brewers did. And we'd be having a lot different conversation if the Packers were in the NFC Championship game last year than getting bounced in the wild card. That'd be like if the Brewers lost to the Cubs in the NLDS, I think you can compare them. Then it's equivalent. But the Brewers have been more successful by quite a wide margin than the Packers in the past 3 years.
0: That's fair. I didn't mean to be disrespectful to the Brewers.
2: I just had to jump in real quick.
0: No, that's fair. I'll take the backhanded slap against the Packers as a respect for the Brewers.
1: Sure. Whatever makes you two sleep at night.
0: This is Molly and Jim. Take over Wilding Tosh.
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0: Man, Molly, 3 hours is a long time.
1: I feel like I'm running a marathon, which I would never do, but I feel like I'm running a marathon.
0: Yeah, running a marathon does not appeal to me.
1: I need like one of those like energy cubes and like a granola bar. Just all the things.
0: Instead, I think we're both on cup number three of coffee.
1: Cup number two here and one that I had at home. Yes.
0: Same. I had one at home and two here. So I made a fresh pot of coffee here at the ESPN Madison studios. It's like the one thing I contribute as a teammate is I think I can make a decent cup or a decent pot of coffee.
1: What would you do if somebody said the coffee that you made is garbage?
0: I'd throw it in their face.
1: Okay, that was aggressive. I was more so thinking like, oh, you suck at the one thing that you think you're good at, but it's fine.
0: That's true. A lot of people trying to get me fired on Twitter, which is hilarious. Which is, I always find they don't like my take that a walk-off is the least exciting way to end a game. Walk-off for baseball as opposed to a game-winning shot in basketball or a game-winning play in football, whether it's a pick six or whatever. It has a lot to do with the actual weight of it. That yesterday was a fun win. Brewer fans were into it. They had a great time. It's a raisin in the trail mix. And I'm judging it on the reverse side of it, but when Wilson Contreras hit the home,
1: William.
0: William Contreras. William.

0: Get it together.
1: I just say
0: you
1: Contreras.
0: You do suck at your job as a right, sports I know. Host. My God.
1: Contreras hits a home run. I didn't care. Like, so that was kind of it. Like, as a fan of the opposing team, it was like, okay, cool. Like, however they won, it was going to be whatever. It didn't really matter. I was like, oh, there's fireworks. Now we get to go on the field.
2: Yes, but, like, that'd probably be my reaction if I went to a Cubs game. If they were playing the Marlins at a walk-off at Wrigley, I'm probably also like, meh.
0: Yeah, see, it's two things. It's not, but it's not your sport. It's not your team, number one. You're not a Brewers fan. You were until you were 18, like you said. But also, it's not your sport.
1: I'm also not a Brewers hater, so it's like, whatever, good for them. They,
0: Fair. Okay, but also,
2: so maybe
0: it's the idea that baseball.
2: A Pirates game, then.
0: Yes, but like, baseball's not gym sport. Like,
1: I just don't understand how anyone could care that much about baseball.
2: It's awesome. It's such a great sport.
0: 162 games is a lot.
2: Yeah.
0: It's a lot.
2: It makes the summer so much better.
1: Yeah,
2: when you can go home and turn on a game.
0: Listen, Packers training camp starts in 9 days.
2: Yes.
0: You know what people care more about is Packers training camp right now.
2: Yeah. But not right now, they don't.
0: Yes, they will.
2: They will in 9 days.
1: Yes. I care more about Packers training camp.
2: I will still care more. Will we are we going to talk way more on our show? And will they talk more on this show about Packers training camp than Brewers baseball? Yes. But for me personally, I am still going to be more dialed in to the Milwaukee Brewers and their season than the Packers training camp, unless something catastrophic and so, or amazing happens.
0: Don't even manifest that.
1: So I
2: said or amazing.
1: I will say this, Riley, for fans like you, I honestly am rooting for the Brewers to go to the World Series. That's why I care about going to get Scooble and not doing the Brewers thing of like getting Peralta and saying we went all in. Like that's what, for you, my brother is a huge Brewers fan. For those sort of Brewer fans, the diehard ones, the ones on Sunday afternoon are yelling and screaming and acting like it was the World Series July 19th at 1 o'clock.
2: If you're going to the game and you're a diehard fan, I'm not yelling and screaming at home. I was actually, I did hear it on the radio and I was freaking out. But.
1: For you, I want you to win. Like, I want you to win. I honestly am rooting for that for you because it's a great feeling. Honestly, it lifts the pressure off. I'll be honest, I'm not a baseball fan. I don't really care that much what the Cubs do here or there. Like, I just follow along. So, for me, baseball is just a get-by sport. Like, it's just something that I'm going to follow along until I can get to something that matters, football.
0: But if I'm in in the environment
1: World
0: that
1: Cup
0: you were...
1: World Cup was great, too,
0: World Cup was great. I was
1: way more interested in World Cup and way more invested in random World Cup games than I was in any Brewer game.
2: I was invested in the United States when they were in. Once they got knocked out, I was like, okay, I'm not prioritizing the World Cup over the Milwaukee Brewers.
1: I contemplated bringing the World Cup on my phone, but my family would have been mad I had my phone out at the game. But they didn't play it anywhere, and so...
0: And they didn't even show it on like the big board at all?
2: And the game
0: kind of
2: stunk from what I heard.
0: No, it was a great game. It was a great game.
2: Argentina had zero shots on goal.
0: Yeah, because Spain dominated the crap out of them. So good. It was so good. Oh, I'm sorry that they weren't scoring 15 goals like they were in the freaking England-France game.
2: That sounded like it was so boring.
0: So boring. Until France started to come back, but then when they pulled away again, it was like, okay.
2: That LSU-Texas A&M 7 overtime 73-72 game, that was really boring. They scored too many points.
0: It's not the same thing. You're talking about going into overtime, going into a million different overtimes. Also, the fact that there's like 7 overtimes or whatever you just said, that's a problem.
1: I will say this.
2: For a
1: third place game, that game couldn't have gone better for like the casuals. Because there was scoring. People were going to stay in watching it because it's a third place game. And like that doesn't feel like...
0: But they also pulled away so far that I was like, this is like boring.
1: Well, true. That's what I turned it on. I'm like, they're already up 3 or 4 to nothing. Forget it. And I just stopped watching.
0: Yeah,
1: but,
0: exactly.
1: But if
0: I'm in the environment that you're talking about, like for the Brewers... I would have probably been one of the fans that would have been hyped up, yelling and screaming like at them having a walk-off like that, because that is incredible. And I can immerse myself into whatever I'm at like that. However, it's like if it was opposite and I walk away from that game and the Brewers lost, it's not going to affect me.
1: So it wasn't like it was mainly so I was happy. All I wanted in that game was one. Like I said, I was hoping there was a chance for a no-hitter. Then I was very annoyed because I thought they were going to have the no-hitter be nullified because of one bad scoring when Vaughn hit a ball to third base and hit the third baseman in the glove, and they called that a hit and not an error. And I was going to be really annoyed because it got to like the seventh with one hit for the Brewers. And I was like, if they get one hit and I could have seen a no-hitter and they scored it just to have a home score, I was going to be pissed. But that didn't happen. And then it was really like, can we wrap this game up, please, for the love of God? Honestly, if anything else, I was very excited that Contreras walked it off because I didn't want extras. Because we were staying for the ability for my daughters to run the field. So I never stay at the end of a game. And baseball. I never stay at the end of a baseball game. It's never worth it.
3: You serious?
1: And, like, if I had gotten in my car yesterday and missed the walk-off, I would have... Okay. And so, but my daughters wanted to run the bases afterwards. So I was happy it ended. So I wasn't like grumpy. I was like, okay, it's over. Let's get down to the first base line and let's get going. Let's get moving in it. Like, it's finally done. Like, we can get moving. And they got, because we got their ice cream. We got to sit in the sun. We got to chat. Got a great family time. Like, I had a great experience. But to me, the baseball, like, the outcome is the least important part of a baseball game. That's why AmFam Field does such a great job, because it's like, we had a lot of fun.
0: So Mark Antanasio banks on people like you.
1: Yeah. But that's the thing. I care about people like Riley and my brother, that I want them to win. They shouldn't be trying to do things for fans like me, where I'm just looking for one of the, I'll go to the fair, then I'll go to a Brewer game, then I'll go to a forward game and a Mallard. I'm just checking, I'll do the job, just checking off boxes to do with my kids. But and a baseball game with the kids is a great time.
2: But there are so many families out there exactly like yours that don't care but would are still paying the Brewers money because it's a fun experience.
1: Right, and I'm not faulting any of that. And I'm saying that I am, the only passion I have for baseball and the Brewers, honestly, and I might be the biggest passion I have, is for fans like you and my brother, where you guys deserve a team that gives a damn and actually goes and goes gets a World Series. Like, I want that for you. It's a great feeling. I want it for you. I hope your ownership finally just steps in and does it. I mean that sincerely. I want a World Series for Brewers fans.
2: I appreciate that. And I think the Brewers are set up in the next couple of years to win a World Series. And you don't need to sell the farm for a rental of Tarek Skubal.
1: You got too many horses in the farm. You can sell a few. This is Molly and Jim, presented by Wilder and Tausch.
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2: 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Wisconsin's new offensive line coach Eric Mateos joined the jump around Thursday afternoon, and he believes Badgers fans will be proud of what they see from his unit this season.
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0: I do like the Kevin from Pleasant Prairie. I'm not sure if this is true or not, but strange tidbit from Sunday's Brewer game. The Marlins' only run was scored by a home run by Ruiz, who was once a top pick in the Brewers organization. A few years ago, the Brewers traded him and got William Contreras.
1: Oh, that's interesting.
2: Pretty sweet.
0: I hope that's real.
1: I was going to say, Riley, is that true? You're our fact checker right now.
0: Regardless,
1: also, if the Brewers are your favorite team, you would know that off the top of your head.
0: So she's Molly Brown. I'm Jim Rutledge. You can see us on the ESPN Madison YouTube stream and stream us on the ESPN Wisconsin app. Everyone is mad at me, Molly, so my People Like Me plate still works. But I do want to ask this question. It seems like maybe LeBron James is going to make his decision today. And
1: Wait, hold on, pause. Why do you say maybe seems like?
0: So Patrick Beverley put out that the decision's coming today, but more importantly, I believe the line, or you can't bet on it anymore.
1: Okay.
0: On where he's going to go. So
1: he's going to Miami.
0: If he goes to Miami, I'm rooting for LeBron to go to Miami. And this is what I wanted to ask you, because I think it just drives home and makes Miami the least likable team in basketball.
1: I almost feel like I'm in the minority, because if that happens, well, even if it doesn't happen, I'm rooting for Giannis to not have success in Miami. I know that makes me sound like a terrible person. I'm a score and ex-girlfriend basically right now. That's just how I feel right now. Maybe once the season actually tips off, I'll feel a little bit different.
0: He changed 34 because it means too much.
1: Yeah, we get to keep the number. We get to keep the number here in Milwaukee. We should be so thankful that we get to keep the number 34. No, so if LeBron goes to Miami, I will hate them ten times more.
0: That's what I wanted. 100 times more. I want it to be like, I want a team to just point to and say, I hate them.
1: But I think don't you feel like you're in the minority? Like, I feel like now that Giannis is actually gone, people are like, oh, we love you, Giannis. We want so much success.
0: I think we're ahead of the curve. The second Giannis starts playing and does all the things he does and all the things he said in Milwaukee and says them down in Miami, because it's just human nature, that I think fans are going to get very upset. He's never going to rip Milwaukee, because he did truly love Milwaukee.
1: Right.
0: But you're still going to, again, back to the
1: I mean,
0: ex.
1: I'm annoyed that he's trying to pretend like he's never had an Oreo before.
0: Yeah, that's obnoxious.
1: Like, the idea
0: that's
1: that he just
0: mean.
1: Said
0: like,
1: that.
0: That stuff in Wisconsin when he was a buck, that's endearing.
1: But it was
0: now
1: fine, because
0: it's
1: like, okay,
0: eyes.
1: You came from Greece, and you had so many firsts happen here in America.
0: Honestly,
1: and in
0: that's
1: Milwaukee.
0: Like a mark against you if you've been in the United States for, 15 years and haven't had an Oreo.
2: I'm almost certain there's documentation of him having an Oreo while in Milwaukee.
0: The next thing he's going to say is, I've never had Chick-fil-A before.
1: Yeah, like how, like, no, he's.
2: That'd be frustrating.
1: No. So it's like those kind of things that I see. I'm just like, stop trying to, like, make Miami a whole new personality.
0: I think that from afar, Giannis probably annoyed a lot of fan bases. And I think very quickly, he will annoy our fan base when he's not on our team doing all the things for Miami, especially if it's with LeBron and he takes on LeBron tendencies and the two of them are just the most boisterous, over the top acting players out there in the NBA. It's going to be a lot. Now, and the nice thing is, for Bucks, we can root for Burries to play well, and then we can hate watch the Heat.
1: Yeah, we're going to be hate watching a lot this season, I fear. But feelings aside, do you actually think that Giannis and LeBron and, let's say, Bam Adebayo could come together to win a title?
0: No, I don't think that's.
1: You don't think
0: team.
1: That makes them a championship contender?
0: I think both LeBron and Giannis are too inconsistent with their health. LeBron more of like, you can only play him so much, and Giannis hasn't had a healthy season in a long time.
1: True.
0: I don't think the spacing is good enough either. So that's why they're a perfect team to hate. It's very much like the first year of the Heatles. They went out and lost to Dallas. All right, well, I think most people will be happy that we won't be back out of the game. We'll be doing our show in Madison 4-6. Thanks for listening.
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2: 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How sweet it is. The Milwaukee Brewers kicked off the second half of the season in grand fashion, sweeping the Miami Marlins out of Milwaukee on three consecutive comeback victories, punctuated by a three-run walk-off homer from the bat of William Contreras yesterday afternoon. Bobby Gasser, he also had a nice outing, going five innings of one-run ball, only giving up three hits and striking out five. The crew will look to keep the good times rolling tonight against the New York Mets with a marquee matchup on the mound. Jacob Mizorowski taking on former Brewer fastball Freddy Peralta. First pitch is slated for 6:40 with pregame coverage beginning at 6:05 right here on Madison's home of the crew, 100.5 ESPN.
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0: up. This is the thing, too. He steps up, and 22 seconds after Sam Burns putts out, he's standing over. He's not wasting any time. He saw the putt. He saw what he needed to do. And just like when he was in the bunker on 15 and 17, just looked at the situation, assessed it, and just played it. That's what he does. He stepped up, but 22 seconds later, he puts that thing a little side entry, and he wins the Open Championship.
1: It was awesome. If you've never seen Ryan Fox play, that's, you know, something a lot of people are noticing now. He plays fast. He is decisive. He does not want to let negative thoughts creep in by overanalyzing, over-talking to his caddy, thinking about club selection. He has a plan. C-shot, hit shot, let's go. They finished their final round in 4 hours, which is unheard of on a major championship. And like you said, 22 seconds after Burns' ball hits the bottom of the cup for his par on 18, he's jarring the game-winning birdie, championship-winning birdie. It was incredible.
0: And then afterwards, he talked about his thought process going through the final shots as he's sitting next to his new claret jug.
2: Definitely the first part. I mean, I hit two shots exactly how I wanted to hit them. And I didn't feel anything for the putt. Everything was shaking that much. I was just happy to hit it somewhat near the hole, and to see it go in was incredible. But, you know, I did say to my caddy, Dean, on the tee that we were going to take it on, that I was going to try to win the tournament. And I'd live with the consequences if I stuffed it up. And, you know, to go out there and execute, you know, that drive's not a very comfortable tee shot, obviously. And to hit it in the fairway and give myself a chance was huge. And then I landed on a good number. I think I had 160 meters to the hole. The breeze was a little down off the left. Obviously, you know, everything's a bit jumped up there. So it was just a solid nine. And I hit it exactly where I wanted to hit it. And I think I screamed at it, please be good in the air. And it was. And, you know, to cap it off with the putt, you know, everyone practices on the green, I guess. You've got a putt to hold a major championship or to win the Open. It's not like that in real life. It's not a very comfortable feeling, but it's certainly very enjoyable when you see it going.
0: Unreal.
1: That's got to make you feel better. You talked about not being able to feel your hands, you know, playing the ACC, and then this guy's like, yeah, I can't really feel my hands. I got to putt to win the major.
0: It's incredible. So cool, man.
1: It's very cool.
0: Congratulations to Ryan Fox. I'd love to chat with him.
1: Yeah, there's a cool video going around right now of him flying back to Florida, and he's got the claret jug in the overhead compartment. Yeah, there it is. Yeah, it's amazing.
0: Yeah. Yeah, I'm glad that he had the cabin space above him.
1: That's awesome.
0: Yeah, the one, is that his one carry-on item? That'd be my one carry-on item. I'm not checking that back. Right.
3: It's not leaving my sight.
0: That's
1: pretty,
0: so cool.
1: Pretty good.
0: Awesome. Apparently, Cam Young was on the same flight, too.
1: Oh, wow. That's got to be tough for Cam Young. You know, you finish early. You're in the, you know, you're playing in the mid-groups.
0: Yeah, right.
1: And you're waiting around 2+ hours just to see if maybe there's a playoff. You go out, warm up. Oh, what's that? No. Oh, he jarred it. Okay.
0: That's why it's 72 holes.
1: Going
0: he
1: home.
0: Bogeyed 18.
1: Yeah, he bogeyed 18.
0: So, I mean, again, that's why every shot counts. And well done to Ryan Fox.
1: Yeah, very
0: and,
1: cool.
0: And Ryan Fox doing what he did, took Bryson DeChambeau and what happened with him completely off that radar.
1: Yep.
0: And certainly so did DeChambeau's weekend. Now, you could say that he was thrown off his game by taking two strokes off of his score on Friday. And DeChambeau shot over the weekend 69 and 72, which is not shabby to say the least. But what he did on Friday, it's kind of crazy that, you know, the conversation that's been around it is we don't know if he did it on purpose or not, or did it on purpose or not. And that's the improving his ability to connect with a ball and thick gorse.
1: Yeah, it was because it wasn't the lie. It was more the swing path.
0: Well, right. You're not allowed to improve the swing path
1: right.
0: at all.
1: Right.
0: And, you know, there's back and forth of like, well, he's got to get his feet set somehow. I mean, he needed a look at, you know, where the ball was, and you got to step into that grass somehow. And right. then you look at it and it's just like, is he doing the Macarena in there, or what's he doing? You know, and then you're looking at it like, well, but still, he had to stand behind it to see where it's going. going, right? You had to look at it. You had to choose a spot. And then you're like, well, do you have to lift your foot up and stamp it down? Like, you take a look at it different way. And then you see so many of the players who are like, you know, Homa's like, and Scheffler, like, I know him. He's not a cheater. He's not going to cheat the game.
1: Right.
0: You know, and then others are like, yeah, I'm not really formulating an opinion on it. And others are like, well, I've got an opinion on it. And it's not a great one. And then Rory McIlroy stepped to the podium. And if there was a pile of dirt and DeChambeau was somewhere ready to be buried. Rory McIlroy pulled out the big dog of a shovel and kept shoveling.
4: So I was watching it live. I was up in the players' lounge watching it with a few other players. And as soon as he made the step into the ball, we all sort of looked at each other and we're like, that didn't seem right. And then when I heard that he was, you know, he was called in by the rules officials, I think it was pretty obvious for why. I think... You know, I think there's no doubt that he improved the line of his backswing. So, you know, and again, it's like whether it was careless or whether it was intentional, I don't think it matters. Hopefully it was careless. But I think the two-shot penalty was justified for sure.
5: What do you think of the scenes after? Obviously, you guys were delayed getting your tea times as well because of it all going on.
4: Late night for everyone. I won't pretend to be up here and defend Bryson. I'm not particularly fond of him. I think a lot of it's performative. I think a lot of it's for attention. And yeah, you know, to hold the tournament hostage like that and have all of us, volunteers, players, everyone waiting on him to depart, I didn't feel like it was a great look.
6: Do you think he knew what he was doing?
4: Look, he's going to say, like, again, I'm not in his mind. I'm not in his, but it didn't look good.
0: The honesty from Rory McIlroy, off the charts.
1: That's what we want from our athletes, right?
0: Oof.
1: Jeez.
0: That's live related, right? Isn't it? Live to.
1: Yeah, and I think, you know, final round Masters last year, they're in the group together, you know, not shaking. It's all, yeah, there's, goes back a long
0: way. Well, in terms of the performative commentary, that's one man's opinion.
1: Yeah.
0: And if I'm being told you're losing two strokes, I'm not going to take it well. That's for damn sure. Certainly if I'm going to be now called a cheater, I mean, that's going to take a while to calm me down and get off the course. And then there's the other side of it. The Telegraph newspaper reporting that during the conversation, Bryson DeChambeau, according to the Telegraph, see if he'll address this at any point, warned officials at the Open that he was ready to call President Trump in a tense standoff that saw the American hit with a two-shot penalty for inadvertently improving his lie. And if that's the case, hey, Bryson, listen, you're dealing with the Royal and Ancient. That'd be like, you're going to call the President of the United States. Once upon a time, our predecessors told Braveheart he couldn't improve his lie. Okay, this goes back centuries. Okay.
1: Yeah, and Bryson didn't talk to the media on Friday. He didn't talk to the media over the weekend. I imagine he'll post a video on his YouTube channel explaining everything.
0: The one thing that you could read his lips at one point is he did seem to threaten he's not going to play the next day.
1: Yeah, and that's
0: glad that he did.
1: Yeah, that's kind of Rory's point about holding everybody up. They couldn't make tee times because they had to wait to see if he was going to withdraw.
0: If you're being told, okay, and so many of his colleagues are like, hey, every shot, because he's Bryson DeChambeau, is on camera.
1: Right.
0: So many other guys could have been stomping around or inadvertently improved their line. You just didn't see it.
1: Right.
0: Because not every shot is on camera for that player. You know? But, man, that was a dramatic weekend.
1: Yeah,
0: it was at Royal Birkdale. What a royal drama that was.
1: It was wild.
0: All right, let's take a break here. 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
8: 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Everybody. Just had a nice chat with Jake Johnson in our green room. He is not wearing his Ditka Buddy Ryan sweater. I'm wondering if it's finally falling apart at the seams.
9: Well, he had that, he said, since youth.
8: So that's the 85 Bears.
9: Yeah. Right?
8: So that's, let me see. How old is he? He's not that old, right? I shouldn't say that as a 57-year-old man.
9: No, so he would have been 7 or 8 at the time. So,
8: okay.
9: 7?
8: Fact that he still exists. Yeah. He still fits. Yeah. Very impressive. Very impressive.
9: Let's go.
8: All right. Derek in Missouri has been hanging on since jump. What's up, Derek? How you been, sir?
10: I'm good, Rick. And I just want to say happy early birthday to Brockman and TJ there in the studio. If I'm not mistaken, your birthday is on Thursday. Correct?
9: Yeah.
8: Right? Correct. July 23rd, coming up.
9: Indeed.
11: Didn't even think about it, but thank you.
8: How about that?
9: 723 Club.
8: Okay. What's... You want to know where they're registered, Derek? Is that what it is?
10: No.
8: Okay.
10: No, it's not that. It's just my memory that kicks in, Rich. You know me.
11: Appreciate it. Sure. Thank you.
8: It's very kind of you to remember that sort of thing. I wouldn't have, but it's okay.
11: I didn't either.
8: What's on your mind?
11: Burger Draft Wednesday.
10: It's going to pay me to say this, Rich. Besides, speaking of Brockman, I have to side with him on the whole LeBron situation. You know, as much as I... I've appreciated watching LeBron for as many years as I have and everybody else. What more does a man have to prove? I mean, great, he's going to come back for another year, but yeah, if he does go to Miami, you're not going to be 10 years younger like you did 15 years younger with when you had Bosh and D-Wade by your side. I don't know. Let's put it this way. The man is on my Mount Rushmore best of all-time NBA players, yeah, along with Jordan and Kobe and a fourth I'm still scratching my head on, but...
8: Brunson? What are you laughing about?
10: Not quite. Not quite there yet, but...
8: Respect.
10: That's just my take, Rich. I really don't know where I stand on the whole... But we'll see how it pans out, I guess. And, okay. I mean, let's see. We got, an hour and 9 minutes?
8: Until we're off the air, but LeBron... LeBron, thanks for the call, Derek. I don't think LeBron is using our showtime as a deadline. What are you laughing about? You're not allowed to laugh. What? As a Clipper Sixer fan, you're not allowed to laugh.
12: As an NBA basketball fan, I can't laugh. As someone who, someone, the historian of the game, I can't laugh at that.
8: How dare you?
12: Come on.
8: How dare you?
12: Stop it. It's looking crazy now.
9: Kareem is on Mount Rushmore.
8: Who did Carl Anthony Towns? Knicks showed up at WWE, right?
12: Yeah, Saturday night's main event.
8: Right. That's where Brady's going to wind up.
12: Kathausen.
9: That's fun, maybe.
8: It's trending. You do realize? I know. I'm trying to bait you into, because you're like, wait a minute, let's talk about it. An overreaction Monday on a Tuesday, which is on tomorrow's show. We already recorded Overreaction Monday today. Our first ORM in about a month.
9: Yeah.
8: So it's wherever you get your podcasts right now. It's going to be on ESPN2 later in the day, I'm told. At any rate, you do realize that if anybody else started doing what Brady's been doing right now, you would be all over them, right, TJ? All over.
12: And for what?
8: Like, what if, like, my all-time GOAT, whoever that would be, I've never rooted for somebody that's won 7 times.
12: You root for Jeter. He's 1'5".
8: He's close. So. Jeter's close. What if Jeter started doing this, started slapping around Logan Paul, started showing up like the Undertaker coming out of a crypt?
9: I would be.
8: What about that? What would you be doing right now?
9: I would be, you know, unmerciful.
8: Okay.
12: But why? It's at Fanatics Fest like that. All the best athletes of all time.
8: I understand that. As fun as it gets, been there. We liked being there.
12: I'm sad that we didn't
8: be there again next year. Couldn't make it this year.
12: I refuse.
8: But still, he just doesn't want to talk about him. It's okay.
12: We'll talk about it.
9: I mean, is he going to fight him at SummerSlam? Like, what is going on?
8: Yeah, what's the end game here?
12: I'm going to be honest with you. I have no idea.
9: Is Tom Brady going to be in Royal Rumble?
8: Are you going to start covering it on No Contest Wrestling?
12: If it's wrestling related, you know how we do.
8: He's already already there.
9: He's giving him double birds at the World Cup.
12: Well, that's not wrestling.
9: It's adjacent.
12: You know,
8: he's like one Fanatics Fest away from cutting a promo.
12: Look, like I said, it happened. Not all, but so many of the great wrestlers or athletes of all time have gotten involved. You go back to Muhammad Ali, yeah. WrestleMania. How many football players have became
8: Brock Lesnar, Tom Brady?
12: You know,
8: dude.
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6: 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ESPN college football analyst Josh Pate. Coming up, actor Jake Johnson. And now, it's Rich Eisen.
7: That's right, everybody. Hour number three of the Rich Eisen Show is on the air. 844-204-RICH is the number to dial right here on the program. 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We'll take your calls in a matter of moments. Our friend Jake Johnson is in our green room. His new film, The Dink, on Apple TV. It's a Ben Stiller production. Ben's in it. Very funny scenes with Ben.
10: All right.
7: Ed Harris, Mary Steenburgen, Andy Roddick.
10: Oh.
7: Yeah. Don't want to get too deep. I don't know what that about spoiling or anything like that, but Jake's very funny in it. He's a very funny guy. Diehard Bears fan. Yep. Good, better, best. All that good stuff. I'm going to have him play a win-loss game coming up right here on this program. If you missed any of the first 2 hours with Taylor Twellman or Josh Pate, there's our Disney Plus feed. There's also all 3 hours.

0: 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Overreaction Monday is back. We did one today.
1: Yep.
0: We're going to do another one in 2 weeks. And then that is going to start to become weekly again, Rob.
1: Boom. Yeah.
0: Sort of just trying.
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0: We did one today.

0: Gibson is a top three defender in the league. That should be motivation.
1: Yeah.
2: For CJ. Oh, it definitely should be.
3: Rockman, you'd be a great coach.
0: Thanks, Mike.
1: Well, again, that's something you'd have to take a look at. There's quarterback competitions and then quarterbacks in line for contracts and where do they slot and do they get one?
0: Yeah.
1: And CJ Stroud's at the top of the does he get one list. Because anybody else who's in line for a contract haven't won playoff games like he has.
2: No.
1: It's that simple.
2: Then what you don't sign him, you get someone else to come in, and then you got to start from scratch.
0: No, it's not about not signing him.
1: You Kirk Cousins him. You keep franchise tagging him and franchise tagging him, and you just one year, and then he'll wind up.
2: The richest man in the world.
1: So right. He'll wind up getting paid like Gerrit Cole or Tarek Skubal or like a Major League Baseball ace.
0: Or you say this is the offer. 4160, 4180. You're not getting the 200. Two plus. Yeah. You're just not.
1: That's on the docket. All right. I got a four downs for the Cleveland Browns.
0: Well, that's four downs.
1: And that rhymes. Hit it, please.
4: Four downs with Rich.
5: Here we go. What is up?
1: All right. This one wrote itself. I mean, the four downs to the Cleveland Browns are pretty straightforward. I mean, you could pretty much guess it. Just as you might not guess the order in which I put it, but first down. What does a post Garrett defense look like? Uh-huh. You know what Garrett we're talking about?
0: Miles?
1: Yeah, it's Miles. Huh? We're talking about Miles. Wouldn't it be great if I'm like Mrs. Garrett, Brad Garrett,
2: Jason Garrett,
1: Garrett Morris?
5: Garrett Morris.
1: You know what I mean?
0: Garrett Whitlock.
1: Sure. Of your 13 wins in a row at Boston Red Sox.
0: Had to sneak something.
1: Got it. Right. What does it look like? I have no idea. Where are you going to find those 20-plus sacks from? Honey, listen, Jared Verse took let's just hope he takes the hearts and the souls of opposing quarterbacks as he took Dylan Gabriel's number 8.
2: I just knew immediately where you were going with that.
1: Hopefully he steals the souls.
2: By the way, though,
1: opposing quarterbacks like he stole the
0: have we heard anything?
2: Yes. Jared Verse was on Good Morning Football last week. They asked him about it. He goes, I saw all the stories. He goes, we had a quick conversation. Oh. The number was discussed. We handled business that way. There was a transaction. Okay. He didn't say what it was. Yeah. He didn't say how much. He just said that they did briefly speak and they came to
0: bag of donuts.
1: Yeah, bag of donuts. It's a bag of donuts.
2: A local.
1: But at any rate, listen, Jared, it's your world. How many of the 20 can you make up? It's not fair to just throw that there, but
0: it is not fair.
1: Where are you going to find it?
0: You're also shortchanging Myles Garrett. It was, 23.
1: I understand that. Okay. I understand.
0: Does he get half?
1: It's not fair to even lay it on him.
2: 10 is very.
1: I think you can get half, but where's the other half coming from? And again, like it's gonna be a while till we figure out how the Browns can fill that void.
2: I can tell you this.
1: My gosh!
2: From what the interview I saw, he's motivated. He's ready to go.
1: Okay, great. I love it. Second down for the Browns.
4: Second down.
1: Is Todd Monken ready for prime time? I'm going to ask this of every first year head coach.
0: I think that's fair.
1: You know what I mean?
0: Yeah.
1: If I again ask it of Mike LaFleur in Arizona, and certainly of the coordinator of the defending champion Seattle Seahawks, now the head coach of the Las Vegas Raiders. In Clint Kubiak, then I've got to ask him here. And then in terms of primetime itself, the Browns have 1 o'clock Eastern starts in every game this year but one. One.
0: They play on Thursday, I'm guessing?
1: Against the Steelers week 4.
0: Wow.
1: That's it.
0: God.
1: Other than that, either we're flexing into Monken, little Monken flex.
5: Monken.
1: Or
0: that's a fantasy, Dave.
1: Flexing into Monken.
0: Flexing into Monken.
5: Flexing.
1: Write that down for Paul Rudd in a couple months. Flexing it. Either you're flexing into Monken.
0: Yeah, that's funny.
1: Or you're hanging with Scotty Hansen to watch your Browns.
2: 12 Monkens?
0: On Sunday.
1: Only 8 Sundays.
5: 12 Monkens.
1: What I read. they're all 1 Eastern. So we'll find out. Is he ready for primetime? We'll find out in actual primetime 1 week this year.
2: Monken see, Monken do.
1: Okay.
5: Oh. God.
1: Okay.
0: Miles?
1: Right? All right, third down for the Browns.
4: Third down.
1: Again, these write themselves. It's simple. Who's QB1? Who is it? Who is it? By the way, did you see Shador crack the top 70 of the top 100 NFL players? Did you see that? So, guys.
0: Why?
1: I'm telling y'all here. Is it Shador or Deshaun Watson? I believe at the end of the day, the Browns have put too much capital, literal, you know, sweat equity, whatever you want to put it, in Deshaun Watson. And it's going to be, let's see what Deshaun has one last time. Honestly, it's just like they're not going to have him come back from his Achilles, and everything that the organization put into this and didn't get out of it, that they're going to do their damnedest to see if there's anything left in Deshaun Watson for them to somehow, some way go, see, at least we got this. I'm just wondering if that's going to tip the scales, or you're just going to go with Shador and see what he's got. That would be a bold choice. But that's third down. And then fourth down.
4: Fourth down.
1: Is a simple one, too. Is this year's QB1, whoever it is, also next year's?
0: Yeah.
1: And potentially years beyond. Because the Browns are set. Browns have drafted very well, okay, the last couple years.
0: They have.
1: Andrew Berry, you take a look at their draft and how they've set themselves up and how the picks cascade one into another, into another, into another. They want a quarterback in next year's draft. They are well positioned for it to get a good one. Again, everyone's like, hey, you got all these first-round picks like the Browns and the Jets. You're going to be able to get whoever the hell you want. That's not true. That's not true. Let's, for instance, let's say the Jets finish first overall. You think the Browns are going to be, we've got all these first-round picks. We'd like to draft first overall. It's like, yeah. So, you know, get in line. But if it's a deep enough draft, do they go ahead and choose one of those quarterbacks next year and say, great 2026, Shador, great 2026, Deshaun, but we're done now. And how does this year's season play out to make that decision apparent, and when? And when? And do you flip draft do you flip players for draft choices to just load up at a trade deadline, if that's what you do? Or can Todd Monken and whoever is QB1 and whoever has been drafted the last couple of years put a winning season together, and suddenly the Browns are a sleeper team of 2026, and next year's draft becomes a first-class problem? That's what fourth down is about, and those are my four downs on the Cleveland Browns. We got the Commanders tomorrow.
0: A lot of questions for those guys.
1: I know. I mean, am I missing anything? I mean, I could have gone with, you know, how will this year's draft class pan out or whatever, but it really is like, what's the defense look like without Miles?
0: Correct.
1: Is the coach the real good hire? Who's he going to choose as his starting quarterback, and what does it mean for next year's draft and the future of the position?
0: Yep.
1: I'm sure we could get more into the fine print here for the Browns fans, but this is it. It's only four downs. You know what I mean?
0: Four downs.
1: That's it.
3: Four. I think we need one more.
1: No. There's no fifth down. It's a different. That's a top five.
0: Not our first Monken fantasy name.
1: What do you mean?
0: By the way,
1: ooh,
0: there was a yielding Monken earlier this
1: week. What was that?
0: I don't know.
1: So you never write down the context. So we just
0: Yielding Monken right in between Minter Fresh and What's Eisen.
1: Okay. Well, What's Eisen is from Jeopardy.
0: Right.
1: You know.
0: And Vanilla
1: As if
0: Wood.
1: I'm an object. Mm. By the way, how dare you consider me an object?
0: Yeah.
1: I'm a human. I'm a human. All right.
0: There's so many good names.
1: Let me just find the actual information that I need to have right here. 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
1: Thank you so much. 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
1: Get him out of the... 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

0: my ability to maybe eagle and just tap in for birdies out the door. I'm gonna take my medicine out of this bunker and try and make myself a birdie opportunity. He does, but misses it. Those two, again, you're talking about the birdies on 16 and 18. It was the, I'm taking my medicine for a bogey on 15, and I'm taking my medicine to try and at least get a putt for birdie, and if not, I got to tap in for par. That's what set him up to win.
1: Yeah, 100%.
0: You know, and it's so impressive to do that in an Open Championship in the last four holes.
1: And is he, I'm curious too, is he coming up with that on his own, like, in real time? Is it a discussion with the caddy on the walk to the ball?
0: Yeah.
1: Like, giving, you know, allowing him to play so fast and so decisive.
0: I'm so impressed.
1: Yeah.
0: And so I can't wait to tell him.
1: Much deserving championship.
0: I will do that. Pat Bev, what gives, man? You said he's hearing LeBron's making a decision today. Anything else out there to support that theory?
1: Nothing. The Lakers did sign Matisse Thybulle.
2: Yeah.
0: Oh, who did? The Lakers?
2: Lakers, yeah.
1: But they now have 16 guys under contract, so they got to make a move on someone here. Oh,
0: I mean, is Matisse Thybulle? So we'll see him if he's lucky to make the team on the opening night of preseason.
1: Preseason, yeah. Against
0: Golden State.
1: And whoever's on that roster at that time.
0: We're trying to read into everything right now.
1: Cavs fans think it's them. Heat fans think it's them.
0: What about Sixer fans?
3: Think it's them?
0: You do?
3: I mean,
0: really? No, you don't.
3: Why not?
0: You don't.
3: I keep hope alive.
0: I'm sure.
1: PJ Tucker predicted Warriors today.
0: I kind of think he's right.
3: Yeah, I mean, based upon everything, it's probably going to be.
0: If not, it's going to be the Heat.
3: Not the Heat.
0: That's the way I'm going.
3: Don't trade for LeBron.
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2: 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Yesterday, the offense was quiet for a majority of the ballgame, while Robert Gasser delivered a solid outing on the mound. Five innings pitched, three hits, one run, and no walks allowed with five strikeouts. Then in the ninth inning, it was William Contreras who launched a three-run homer to center field to win it for the Brewers 3-1. Milwaukee is now 62-37, while remaining six games ahead of the Chicago Cubs for first place in the National League Central Division. The homestand continues tonight with the Brewers hosting the New York Mets. Freddy Peralta makes his return to Milwaukee, while Jacob Mizorowski gets the start for the crew. First pitch is scheduled at 6:40 following the homer hour right here on 100.5 ESPN.
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6: It is a great day to be alive on this Monday. Kyle and Brust across ESPN Wisconsin. My name is Ben Brust. Alongside me, Kyle Wallace. What's going on, Kyle?
5: I feel good. I look good. I smell good. I feel good. I'm handsome today. Am I not? Come on now.
6: You know, sometimes I give you the compliment without you asking for it. Nobody likes anybody that fishes for it.
5: But I'm not even fishing. I'm just saying, like, I looked in the mirror today. And I was like, damn, I look good. Don't I look good, C-Cat?
7: You know, it's a above-average Kyle day.
5: Above average?
7: Above average.
5: This is
6: perfectly stated. Yeah, it's not the best. It's not the worst. It's not the middle. It's just
5: awesome.
6: A little bit above average.
5: Haters, man. I got the nice watch, the nice chain. The nice,
6: we know your jewelry is
5: ring.
6: Fake.
5: This is not fake. What'd that say right there? What'd that say?
7: Not Rolex.
5: What the? CK, he playing. What'd that say right there, CK?
6: I don't even know what I don't know what it
8: say
6: says.
8: Marshalls?
5: See,
8: I don't know. They made jewelry.
5: What is that?
8: It says 2:01 p.m.
5: I work with the biggest haters. It'd be the people closest to you. Be your
6: no,
5: haters.
6: I'm not gonna play this game. I'm not gonna play this game.
5: I don't know why. I don't know.
6: There's way more exciting things that happened that I want to talk about than the way you look. Let your lady who you married tell you how good you look. That's great. That's all you need. Why do you need everyone else to tell you? All right? Leave it alone. I'm here to talk about the Brewers.
5: I love
6: the
5: Brewers.
6: And William Contreras.
5: Oh, my gosh.
6: Oh, my. A sweep, sweep, sweep, sweep, sweep.
5: I love the good brooms.
6: 800-990-3776 is the Carvus Talking text line. He's not fishing for a compliment. He's straight up asking for one, like a needy girlfriend, chimes in Cody right away.
5: Cody, go to YouTube. I bet you say, damn, he ain't lying.
6: You know, it was quite the ending, obviously. As Gabe Neitzel said on Jen, Gabe, and Chewy this morning, he's still waiting for the bat that William Contreras threw up in the air to land.
5: Never officially saw it drop on camera.
6: No. Did not see it drop on camera, but absolutely pimped that homer. I don't know what do you want me to say.
5: No, he did that. He absolutely did that. It was phenomenal. And it's not just the home run. It's the home run celebration after it. It's the fact that you get hyped up, you walk, you throw the bat, you take your trot around the bases, and you know what? The Marlins just walked off the field. I like that. It's like, hey, you got it, whatever, celebrate, game's over, and you guys get to celebrate. I love that. That is the beauty of baseball. I still now, I can watch that over and over and over and feel the same amount of energy and joy watching that walk-off home run by Wild Bill.
6: You know, it's very normal for you to have joy and excitement after watching a walk-off home run. This morning, tuning into Jen, Gabe, and Chewy, listening to...
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1: Of Jim and Molly on 100.5 ESPN 4 to 6. Here's what he had to say during their sub appearance on Wilde and Tausch.
2: I think walk-off home runs are the least exciting way to end a game. I just saw it. Like, I've experienced a walk-off football play. Okay. I've experienced a walk-off game winner, a basketball shot, and I experienced a walk-off home run. They're all awesome. But the walk-off home run, like, it was just, all right, cool. I mean, again, it was like, it's a walk-off, but like, a game-winning basketball shot, there's nothing like that. And then a game-winning football, and I think it's because the games are more important, because it still was like, cool.
1: Honestly, I've heard it a couple times today, but my skin started crawling like immediately. And by the way, I actually want to go back a second to the beginning. Not when he says like it's one of 162 cool. When he talks about, is he referencing himself in like his athletic career having a game-winning basket?
3: Good for you, Joe.
1: Or a walk-off home run? The way he describes it makes it seem like he never did those things at all. If he did, he did it on a video game. Listen to how he describes himself here.
2: I think walk-off home runs are the least exciting way to end a game. I just saw it. Like, I've experienced a walk-off football play. I've experienced a walk-off game winner, a basketball shot, and I experienced a walk-off home run. They're all awesome.
1: There you go. Football play, basketball shot. Like he's talking like Alex Stroff used to talk about.
3: He is. Yeah, I love that football play and that shot.
1: That basketball shot thing.
3: Yeah.
1: You mean buzzer beater?
3: Yeah, typically that's what you say.
1: Someone who hit a buzzer beater, I don't say, oh man, I really enjoyed that basketball shot I hit.
3: And like with the Packers, we don't say, oh man, Aaron Rodgers to Richard Rodgers. Sure,
1: What a football play that was.
3: No, that was what a Hail Mary that was to win the game.
1: I'm genuinely trying to figure, and I've said some stupid stuff, no doubt.
3: Yeah. Self-awareness is great.
1: Is this the stupidest thing that's ever been said? Ever? When it comes to being uttered out of our mouths at ESPN Wisconsin? I've done some dumb stuff. I've said some dumb things. What?
3: Yeah, this is weird. This is a weird hill to go on, and also a weird stance to take. Like, are we really diminishing walk-offs? Like, any type of walk-off in any sports. Ranking walk-offs is one thing, is saying, oh, which one is the greatest? But sitting there and saying, oh, well, baseball, it's just like, I've seen it before.
1: I would rather, you know what's more exciting than a walk-off home run in baseball?
3: What is that?
1: If someone got balked in for the game-winning run.
3: I'm sure that's as exciting to Joe Rutledge.
1: Hit by pitch, walk in.
3: It's just a weird take to have. And everybody has their right.
1: You said it, Kyle. As William Contreras.
3: Yes, sir.
1: He's in the batting box.
3: Uh-huh.
1: Now I sound like Jim, the batting box. At least I can call myself out for a second here. He's in the batter's box. He absolutely nukes it.
3: He did. He really
1: stares at it.
3: He washed it.
1: Starts walking. Tosses the bat as high as he freaking can.
3: Haven't seen it land yet.
1: And then he gets to trot with the entire audience, attendance.
3: Fans,
1: viewers, listeners. Even though you can feel that moment. And that moment of him walking, trotting, skipping, dancing, whatever you want to do when you hit that home run as a walk-off, that is your moment.
3: It sure is.
1: And you could say that. Arguably, the toughest thing to do in all of sports is what?
3: I would say hitting a baseball.
1: Hit a baseball. They've had two walk-off home runs in 98 games this year. That's what's making them even more special because they don't have as many home runs as we like them to sometimes, even though they score lots of runs and win games. But that moment for William Contreras, you could argue that in football plays and basketball shots, the moment isn't as cool for the individual. Because when you're trotting those bases, it's all you. It's all you. You get a shot, you get mobbed, you run around. Like, when you trot, they're waiting for you. It's your moment to just walk around and be like, I'm the man.
3: It sure is.
1: I'm the man.
3: It sure is. And like you said, the whole great thing about a walk-off home run in baseball is when it hits, you know, the ball hits.

0: It's the bat, right? You hear the sound. You get a chance to stand, and everybody in the crowd, what do? They all stand up in anticipation and celebrate, getting ready to see it get up, and get out of here. And like you said, you get a chance to trot around the bases. So I don't understand where Jim was coming from with this, and that's just a poor take. But what can I say? That's what happens when you're a Chicago sports fan, and you just want to be an absolute hater. He sees the Brewers do something funny. He's just going to say, oh, you know, the walk-off home runs aren't fun. Knowing dang well if any one of them Cubs
1: hit a home run, he would be, that was the greatest walk-off ever.
0: Now that's the way you walk it off. So no, it's just absolutely ridiculous and a weird take to have. And again, I think all walk-offs and anything, a buzzer beater, a walk-off touchdown, a goal to win a game, like anything that ends a game just like that, ends a sporting event just like that, is all exciting because fans are there, especially when you're at home. Fans are there anticipating wanting to see their team win. And to win in that dramatic fashion in an absolute instance is thrilling.
1: And by the way, they didn't play that well yesterday.
0: They were down going into the ninth, and they couldn't do anything. Matter of fact, was that two games this series that they had less hits than Marlins and still won the game for sure yesterday? So, no, this is exciting. Exciting stuff. And so I don't understand why anybody would see that yesterday and all of a sudden their takeaway is, I don't like walk-off home runs in baseball. What? What? Who doesn't dig the long ball? Everybody loves the long ball. That's why Barry Bonds hitting all them home runs was must-see TV.
1: No matter what size his head was, or what they were doing, it was fun.
0: And baseball was rebirthed with Sammy Sosa and Mark McGwire hitting what? Home runs. And now you're telling me off. They have a whole home run derby. They have a whole competition to see how many home runs you can hit. And this man just said, the home runs are cool, but a walk-off home run,
2: By the way, walk-off home runs is, I'm glad Aaron pointed out in the 920. Those only happen at home.
0: Oh, that's very true. Right.
1: In front of your face. You also get to do it at home.
0: That's very true. But that's the whole point for me. It's like, you win a game, it's over.
1: I just want to sit in the stank. Like, it was so bad, I just want to sit in the stank of what Jim Rutledge. Just one more time. I want to sit in it. I want my skin to crawl. And I know you may have heard it 10 minutes ago. You need to hear it again. It may be, other than Jesse Nelson.
0: I don't think Jesse's ever said anything this bad, has he?
1: He uttered about Pat Murphy maybe needing to be looked at in the same conversation as Fickell and Doc about job security after he won NL Manager of the Year.
0: Not to defend Jesse, because it was an awful take, terrible take. At least his was based off a terrible decision of saying, like, oh, the Brewers are not playing as well right now. At least he had some type of facts and information.
1: No, it was stupid.
0: It was a terrible take. It was a terrible take, but the Brewers weren't playing great baseball at the time. A walk-off home run? Like, what? Terrible.
1: Sitting it, folks.
3: I think walk-off home runs are the least exciting way to end a game. I just saw it. Like, I've experienced the walk-off football play. I've experienced a walk-off game winner, a basketball shot, and I experienced a walk-off home run. They're all awesome. But the walk-off home run, like, it was just, all right, cool. I mean, again, it was like, it's a walk-off, but like, a game-winning basketball shot, there's nothing like that. And then a game-winning football, and I think it's because the games are more important, because it still was like, cool.
1: So I think it's important to note, as Dr. Denver Dan chimes in on YouTube, Jim doesn't, like, hide from this. He wears Cubs hats during the Brewers playoff runs. He's like, he's a Cubs fan.
0: But he's from
1: Wisconsin.
0: Born and raised
1: Wisconsin. That doesn't matter.
0: No, I'm just saying, just so you understand.
1: He says
0: the type of person
1: now is listening to it and understanding that it comes from a deep-rooted anger. And it's just a complete troll, like, he accomplished what he wanted to accomplish to Dr. Denver Dan.
0: Yeah, he did. But my whole thing is like, be happy. Like, come on, Jim. Like, why are we going after that? You already are in enemy territory as somebody from the state who loves to cheer for the Bears, loves to cheer for the Cubs. Like, dang, like, this is how low you'll go just to be upset and angry. Like, come on. Now, this isn't the life to live. Not the life to live. Oh, let me go be mad about this. Or not mad about it. Let me just not feel a rush of emotion and happiness or any joy. Or be like, that's cool watching a walk-off home run. Any type of walk-off home run. I saw a walk-off home run earlier this year where somebody actually absolutely killed it. It wasn't a Brewer. And I'm like, oh, wow, that was
1: It's cool whenever you see it.
0: He crushed that.
1: Yeah.
4: You know what takes bad when you go to X, you go to Twitter, and on the like For You page, the trending today's news, quote, Brewers fans slam ESPN hosts walk-off home run critique.
0: Oh, no. Oh, here we go.
1: He done did it again.
0: He does not. Listen, the views and opinions by Jim Rutledge are not those of ESPN Wisconsin, ESPN Madison, ESPN Milwaukee, and for damn sure not Kyle and Ben.
1: Make that up?
4: What's that?
0: No, he's not. No, that's Twitter.
1: If I go and I look at what, where do I go? Search.
4: I'm gonna screenshot it and put it on the screen because it's on my personal.
1: Oh, damn! There it is.
4: For you,
1: right away.
0: It's definitely gonna be for us because.
4: No, that wasn't a punchline. That was recalling what I'm looking at right now.
1: Even my man Matt LaPay got in the action.
0: Did he? What a mess.
1: Come on, man. Actually, walk-off home runs are great. Even better when it happens against the Cubs. I'll see myself out. It's a little subtle jab as well. No, you know, the subtleness, I think Matt is aware that Jim.
0: Oh, yeah. It's my number two, too. Radio host calls walk-off home runs least exciting after Contreras Brewers heroics.
1: Congratulations, Jim Rutledge. Way to make something fun.
0: Damn, 70,000? Oh, Jim, don't. Jim. Put the phone down. Don't even entertain it.
1: If I know Jim, he's probably smirking. Can you not hear it in his voice? Can you not hear it?
0: I guess you're right. He got exactly what he wanted.
1: He got it.
0: He's trending all over social media over this awful take. Just for him to watch a walk-off from the Cubs and get all excited.
1: Just for him to disagree with what he's actually saying just because it happened for the Brewers. Kyle and Brust across ESPN Wisconsin. You know what? Walk-offs are boring. I'm just kidding. But we'll show you why they're not. We have evidence, by the way, that they're not boring. All right? This is true. Next.
5: You're experiencing Kyle and Brust.
0: Yes, I want to be a piece of meat. Yes. That is exactly what... Yes, does it boost my confidence? 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
9: Kyle and Rust across ESPN Wisconsin. William Contreras hits a walk-off home run that excited everybody in the state of Wisconsin except for one person.
10: And unfortunately, I'm a teammate of this person.
9: Jim Rutledge, who subbed in with his co-host, Molly,
10: Why would he go on somebody else's show, Wildy and Tausch, and make a mess and make a whole bunch of noise like that? You introducing yourself to a whole new audience, and this is what you're leaving? What's going to happen is, and when Tausch and Jason Wildy come back, they're like, don't you ever leave and let them get control of this damn car. Saying that nonsense. They show is trending right now. They weren't even there. Can you imagine that? You go and you say, oh,
9: I hope it does
10: no.
9: start saying Wildy and Tausch.
10: Yeah, it is. Our logo's attached to this on Wildy and Tausch today. Jim Rutledge said.
11: Like he was a guest.
10: Crazy.
11: Guest host.
10: Yeah, he was a guest host.
11: 800-990-3776 is the Carbless talking text line. So Jim had said walk-offs aren't cool. They're not. They're just, you know, it's like, okay, it's not as cool as he said, basketball shot or a football play. I thought it, you know, it'd be interesting, you know. There's been some really fun walk-offs that the Brewers have had. Is this fun? CK, do you have fun for us? Can we confirm if it's fun?
12: I've got the fun that was last night.
11: Okay, yeah. Shame on me. We didn't even start with Lane. My bad, Lane.
13: The 1-2 pitch is a fly ball. Deep center field. Marcy's back. Track. Wall. Bye. Baseball. Wild Bill. A 3-run shot. And the Brewers walk off the Marlins. And they break out the brooms in Milwaukee.
10: Yawn. Could have did better. I don't know.
11: That was cool. Fun.
10: What else is on?
11: I don't know. Are we got any other fun stuff? That wasn't fun.
12: Well, Ben, you alluded to there's been 2 walk-off home runs this year for the Brewers. We had some fun on Mother's Day with World Baseball Classic star Bryce Turang at bat tie game. He got the Yankees
11: for the moms, baby.
12: Of course, you got the pink gear on everybody.
14: Grisham is on the run. Grisham looks up, and there she goes. Bryce Turang walks off the Yankees.
11: You know, I hate to say it, but if they played replays for the 15 minutes or so that Jim was talking about walk-off home runs, just straight replays of audio from the Brewers Radio Network or Brewers TV, that might have been better than having to listen to Jim talk about walk-off home runs.
10: Might to hear a montage. A montage of great things that make you happy, bring you joy, bring you great memories. You think Jim Rutledge talking about not liking walk-off home runs would be even in the same vicinity of 15-minute montage of all the
11: kind of walk-offs? Sorry, he might like them, but they're not exciting. I don't want to misquote him.
10: Okay, okay, that's right. They're not exciting. Yeah, I get it. He likes them, but they're not exciting. I get it now. Yeah, there's nothing exciting about it. I don't know why those play-by-play guys get so excited in their voice.
11: So this next one I find fascinating is the fact that I remember where I was. I was in Madison at State Street Brats, just like it was just another summer day. And this is now the Brewers hitting coach. It's not like it's just this is fun. This is
15: one ball in those strikes. Swing and a drive to right and deep. Get up. Get out of here. Gone for Daniel Vogelbach. He just hit a walk-off grand slam home run. And he has put the Brewers on the field, every one of them waiting for him at home plate.
10: Why do the guys even go to home plate to welcome them like that? It's not even fun. Like, yeah. You haven't seen a home run before? Act like you've been there before. Does that sound stupid and ridiculous? Because that's we should send that to Jim so he understands how ridiculous it is. Sometimes, you know, we take a lot of swings here. We're going to miss a lot. This was a miss. Unfortunately, well, this is a trending around, you know,
11: I do want to be fair to Jim. At Jim Rutledge on Twitter X, he had tweeted 7 minutes ago. The only issue I have with people being mad at my, quote, a walk-off home run is less exciting than a buzzer beater or a game-winning score in football, quote, is that people think I said it for engagement. My brain actually just works that way. It was a thought I had, so I shared it.
10: That's nice simplifying, explaining.
11: Yeah. I don't want him to be misunderstood either.
10: It doesn't matter. The fact that he even had that thought is weird. Some thoughts should be kept to yourself. I keep a lot of thoughts to myself. And that one should have been kept to themselves. There's a lot to talk about. Like, the Miz is pitching today.
11: The Miz is pitching today.
10: Freddie Peralta's back in town.
11: I know. By the way, the Miz is pitching today. Shame on me.
10: Yeah.
11: I got gymmed.
10: How'd you get? Oh, because Jim stole
11: Jim Rutledge said this on Wildy and Tausch. We had to address it as to the K&B fam and get the perspective and the thoughts and share fun, exciting walk-off home runs that I didn't even let everyone know that despite that he did not pitch on Sunday before the All-Star break.
10: Been a while.
11: For arm fatigue, the Miz is pitching against Freddie Peralta.
10: Fastball Freddie back in Milwaukee.
11: Hopefully fastball all over the place today, Freddie, because all I care about is the Brewers win. And if he comes back, Chris Hook's going to have him right where he needs to be.
10: Yeah, hopefully Freddie just go ahead. Freddie, you know what? Don't take the plane ride back. Y'all go ahead and work something out so you can just stay. we'll have you back here.
11: Honestly.
10: Yeah, old friend.
11: You're not starting game one, bud.
10: Well, he's not, and he'll probably be dirt cheap at this point.
11: Yeah, they suck.
10: Yeah, defensively ZRA
11: is four plus.
10: He may not be miserable, but he's not happy.
11: But there's a lot of news, by the way. And I know that Kyle's been busy today, so I think he's missed one other thing. The confirmed news from Ian Rappaport is the Packers and standout defensive tackle, standout strong.
10: Whoa, don't do him like that when an announcement is like this is coming. Don't do that. Standout defensive tackle, Devontae Wyatt. What?
11: 3-year, $57 million contract with a $20 million signing bonus again. Would love to know if the signing bonus is all the guaranteed money, but we don't know how much guaranteed money. The same thing happened with Christian Walker. We waited, and the signing bonus was the guaranteed money. It can be different, so did want to make sure.
10: Good for him, because you know what? Devontae Wyatt came in the league a little bit older. I think he was like 23 going on 24. So Devontae Wyatt, this may be the only big contract extension he gets, because he's already 27 years old. So this may be the one he gets. So good for him. So would that mean that it's a 3-year extension on top of this year, or is it 3 years altogether? Because he was set to play out his fifth year option.
11: I think it goes into his fifth year,
10: and so it wouldn't kick in until the following year. So I mean, if we lock him up for the next 4 years. That'd be great.
11: I think so. Don't quote me, because I also am looking up the fact that Goody. You mentioned it. Goody loves his guys.
10: Goody loves his boys. His boys don't need to be superstars. They just need to be productive. Any type of glimmer of hope, he's like, that's my boy. That's my boy. Because you talking about Lucas Van Ness, all this does is signal me, and Devontae Wyatt has been much better than Lucas Van Ness, much more impactful. He, to me, is the second best defensive lineman on this team, and him getting hurt last year is something that we really forget and goes under the radar of it impacting the rush defense the way that it did, on top of already having Micah Parsons, who went down after he went down. But this leads me to believe all Lucas Van Ness got to do is have some productive games. He's going to get a contract extension as well. They already gave him the fifth-year option.
11: I just want you to know as well that an athletic beat. So Devontae Wyatt, number one. That is from Ian Rappaport, talked about. Sounds like, you know, when Ian Rappaport, M. Schefter, when they come out with that, it feels pretty real.
10: This is through 2029, by the way, so it will be 4 years.
11: 4 years. Mm-hmm. The Milwaukee Brewers are doing it again. That was from Stephen Nesbitt, an athletic baseball writer.
10: Yeah.
11: That was four or five hours ago.
10: So
11: it was the most vague thing in the entire world. Everyone's saying, what's going on?
10: I did see this, but I haven't seen it enough. It's been confirmed?
11: Not confirmed.
10: Okay.
11: All I've seen is Andrew Fisher, the AA star.
10: Is he got called up?
11: He tweeted sunglasses emoji and eyeball emoji.
10: Oh, wait a minute. It's him instead? I heard it was him. Yeah, that's what I thought it was.
11: If Andrew Fisher himself is tweeting sunglasses and eyeballs.
10: I mean, maybe it's that. Regardless of who it is, all these guys are studs, man. And ain't none of them getting traded.
11: But the Milwaukee Brewers are doing it again. Could have been I could have said 15,000 things.
10: Whenever you see the Milwaukee Brewers doing it again, did they make a trade to get somebody who they're about to whip up?
11: They won another series despite not playing that well. They swept after getting swept at the All-Star. Like, they're back. Like, it could be a million things.
10: Did they go and, like, you know, make a move for Freddie Peralta?
11: So, if it's Andrew Fisher, if it's a trade, if it's Jesus Mata, we don't know. But the Andrew Fisher eyeball emoji and sunglasses emoji,
10: it leads you to believe that'd probably be one of the fastest that somebody would
11: ascended get. From.
10: He got drafted literally a year. Like
11: just
10: a
11: got
10: year
11: moved to Double A this
10: about,
11: year.
10: About a month, he got moved to Double A. About
11: then
10: a
11: hit
10: month ago.
11: Hit a bomb in his first game.
10: This is his. I just want y'all to understand. This is his rookie year of baseball for his first full season in minor league baseball.
11: According to sources, Andrew Fisher reposted that tweet from The Athletic. Again, no official reports, but
10: that'd be locking him up quick.
12: That's an official report.
11: TMZ Ben over here is putting all the pieces together.
10: I'll take it, because that'd be locking him up super quick. He's been on fire since the World Baseball Classic, where he was hitting home runs. Then he is going to be a difference maker for the Brewers.
11: Okay, so let's take a deep breath. Jim Rutledge doesn't think walk-offs are exciting. We played evidence that they are. Andrew Fisher might be getting signed to a long-term deal by the Brewers. Devontae Wyatt signed with the Green Bay Packers.
10: Can I just say, Andrew Fisher might hit 40 home runs across minor leagues, not just single A, but double A as well.
11: Yeah, he's been that is his first game in double A.
10: Having 29 home runs at this point is ridiculous.
11: Home runs, by the way, walk-off aside, home runs are cool. But like, I think they're cool.
12: They are cool. Is it possible that a top prospect could be getting traded He's happy about that?
10: No, he's not.
11: Hell no.
12: You're saying.
11: Jackson Churio, Luis Lara, and Cooper Pratt as evidence as to why the Brewers would do something like this for someone they would deem as untouchable.
10: Let me tell you, Andrew Fisher is untouchable based off what he's done over the last calendar year. What he's done, he's untouchable.
12: I want to keep all the options open. I don't want to crush hearts here.
11: No. I want you to continue to learn how to become a Wisconsinite.
10: Yeah, he plays third base.
11: Or you tell us what we should be thinking about.
10: Do you know what the Brewers are struggling at, just in general? But you know what he does? He plays third base and he has a power bat. I don't know the last real power bat that was consistent that the Brewers had at third base that was like a long-term third baseman. Aramis Ramirez?
11: Aramis.
10: No, I'm serious, because Travis Shaw kind of had a plug and play a little bit in there. But like, who's the last third baseman that was here for a long period of time who could slug and was consistent and good.
11: What do you qualify as a long time?
10: Give me three to four years. 3 to 4 seasons.
11: Huh. If that comes to your mind, let us know in the Cardinals Talk and Text Line, 800-990-3776. List is more. It's Kyle and Brust. I just shared a lot there. But we're going to break it all down together. Coming up next.
16: You're surviving Kyle and Brust.
10: I don't know about you. I like to be gawked at. Okay.
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0: Watson, the Packers, and Devontae Wyatt have agreed to a 3-year, $57 million extension with a $20 million signing bonus, which led to Jason Wilde working hard, whatever he's doing, tweeting this out on Twitter X at Jason J. Wilde. Packers GM Brian Gutekunst. I don't think this is official title, but I like it. Chief contract negotiator Russ Ball have now signed four members of the 2022 draft class long term: Devontae Wyatt, Christian Watson, Sean Ryan, Zach Tom. The only players left from the 2018 to 21 classes. Can you name those players?
1: The 2018 to 21. Isaiah McDuffie. 2021, I guess that was Devontae Wyatt, wasn't he?
0: No, 22.
1: No, 22. He was 20.
0: I just said that.
1: Oh, okay.
0: As you weren't listening.
1: I was reading up. And then a year after that had to be Christian Watson.
0: 2018 to 21. I had said they have now signed from 2022 Wyatt, Watson, Ryan, and Tom, who were the players before.
1: Oh,
0: that's from 18 to 21 that are left on the team.
1: Oh, shoot. Is it McDuffie, Love? Is there anybody else? McDuffie and Love.
0: Very good.
1: There it is. Sorry, yeah. I was reading up on the contract.
0: Okay. And the comparables. Great. Wonderful. No, I just like Tucker Kraft is the next one that everyone's eyeing. He will be he's next. There's no other options at this point.
1: We weren't expecting Isaiah McDuffie to get anything.
0: Sure.
1: A little small, a little some. Yeah, I mean, Tucker Kraft should get done, and we feel like we know for sure something's going to get done. The Packers aren't going to let him go anywhere, so I'd be interested to know what the numbers are and what it looks like, but at the end of the day, you can't let him walk. He's too big of a part of this, the plan for the Packers, too big of a part of this offense and what he can potentially open up for everybody else just simply being a threat at tight end running down the seam, and his blocking ability as well just makes him such a multifaceted tight end that the Packers have to keep him around. When you get a guy like that who's going to go into his prime, even though he's coming off an ACL injury, you got to lock him up. Speaking of injuries, all these guys are hurt, though.
0: Christian Watson?
1: Injured.
0: Zach Tom?
1: Injured. Jaden Reed. Injured. Devontae Wyatt?
0: Injured.
1: Like, all these guys are coming off of injured. Tucker Kraft.
0: Well, and you had said to me, I wonder what Devontae Wyatt would get. You said this while you were apparently not reading during the break, but reading during the show. You had said, I wonder what he'd get in the open market. And my thing for this is, I think the Packers have done a pretty good job, and this can come back to bite them, but if it's not like a injury that keeps recurring, right? As long as that hamstring Christian Watson doesn't come back, those reoccurring nagging injuries, as long as you've locked these guys up and their health for the most part, people are going to get injured, but if they don't have any more big catastrophic things happen, then they've made a heady play and hopefully getting them while they're wanting to get a deal, because they, for their own security, don't know what they would get in the open market if they play through the season.
1: Yeah, and it seems like a lot of these Packers players are getting that, and that's the benefit, right? When you decide that you're going to take a chance on a person to be healthy, you get a little bit of a discount, and then also it seems like a lot of these guys just feel like they want to be in Green Bay, right? When Jaden Reed took the deal, he said, hey, I want to be here in Green Bay. So this is good for the Packers, and locking up the future is important, because when I talk about the guys that have been most impactful, these are the names that I'm saying. Even somebody like Isaiah McDuffie, who, yes, he's a special teams guy, but also the importance of him being your number three linebacker, where he can actually come in if somebody else goes down. And there's a drop-off, but it's not a significant enough drop-off.
0: He's been there.
1: Yeah, I
0: know it's a new defensive coordinator, but he's done this before. It's not like it's going to be his first time.
1: He's a trusted dude. You know he's going to know exactly what he's supposed to do, and he's not going to be a significant drop-off. He may not be as athletic, but he's not going to be somebody they're going to continue to attack. He's going to make some plays. He's going to miss some plays. So the Packers, I give them credit for locking in the guys that have actually made a difference for the Packers.
0: And like we've talked about with the being hurt portion of this conversation, the other part of it is why he's getting the contract is when he has not been hurt. He's one of the most productive and disruptive interior defensive linemen that they've had.
1: Yeah, he's really good. When I look at last year's team, I think he was the second best defensive lineman that they had behind Micah Parsons. And when I look at the impact, like him and Kenny Clark was a little bit better, more dominant than what Devontae Wyatt is. But what you need from him is
0: in his prime.
1: Devontae Wyatt consistently was getting better. He was making a difference. He had four sacks last year. He is a solid contributor to a team that has big aspirations. When you add in the the pickup that you had at Javon Hargrave. You add in the signing of the drafting of Chris McKellen, so you'll see exactly what he is. And then you add in, hopefully, a healthy Micah Parsons that can play anywhere on the defensive line. I think the Green Bay Packers are building for something very good this year and next.
0: We started the show by hearing from Jim Rutledge, who subbed in for Willie and Tao. She said walk-off home runs are not exciting. Cam the man! What's going on? You're on the Carbus Talking Text Line. Were you at the game yesterday?
1: What's happening, Cam?
2: I definitely was at the game yesterday. I got the whole Wisconsin Brewers experience. You know, we got out there, tailgated from 10 o'clock until about 12:30, got to our spots, and we actually got lucky enough to work. But we were up in the home run stands area on the right third base side. And I was like, oh, I see all the guys with the tarps off up there. I was like, it was like the bottom of the seventh. And I was like, yeah, screw it. Let's walk over there. Let's go say hi. We go join them all. And my wife is like, all right, let's get going. Like, they're not going to win this. I'm like, you just wait. And we heard the crack of the bat, and oh, my gosh, the whole stadium got upright and excited. I'm like, it is amazing. It is electric. I can't say walk-offs are boring. They're electric.
1: Electric.
0: You were tarps electric. Off, Cam the man?
2: I was full tarps off.
0: What are you showing like, off? Six-pack or beer belly? What are we working with?
2: My friends were making fun of me because back in the day, my nickname was Grizzly for baseball because I was hairier than the seniors back in the day. They were making fun of me because it looked like I was still wearing a sweatshirt. So that is what the people got to see.
1: Hey, it worked out. That's all that matters.
0: Cam the man, the Grizzly man.
1: Cam the Grizzly, hairy man.
0: Yeah, we'll work on that. But thank you, Cam the man, and for letting everyone know what they already know, which is walk-offs are exciting.
1: They're fun and exciting.
0: They're very exciting. Who knew? Who knew?
1: Don't let anybody from ESPN Wisconsin tell you differently.
0: Who are you referencing?
1: Jim Rutledge.
0: Oh, that's right.
1: Where was Molly at? What did Molly say? Did Molly tell how stupid he sounded?
0: She jumped in and she said yeah at one point.
1: Well, she was probably just like, yeah, let me get in. She better, Molly, if you're listening, girl, you better have went in on his behind. You better have.
0: I feel like we would have heard about it if it happened.
1: Or you going to get wrapped right into that mess too.
0: I don't think he was going for that on the Carbus Talking Text Line. Did he say the Wisconsin Brewers? I don't think I heard of that.
1: Who, me?
0: No, the caller.
1: Oh,
0: Cam the man. I think he said he went up to Wisconsin for the whole Wisconsin experience for the Brewers.
3: Yes.
0: Have you done that yet, C-Cat?
3: Been to a Brewers game.
0: Did you tailgate?
3: Listen, we were running late.
0: Oh, my. It's always something.
3: We saw nine innings of baseball on
0: Friday. I told you
3: just
0: needed to go in the parking lot and just ask a stranger for a beer and act desperate, and then, like, they toss you a beer.
3: We saw a mariachi band. We walked to the dugout. They had, like, the front left corner of one of the parking lots, and we, like, danced along with that as we walked into the game. Got there as the first inning concluded.
0: Did you grab a beer from a stranger?
3: No.
0: Then you failed.
3: I instead grabbed a strawberry margarita ice cream. That's what I got.
0: What are they?
1: Margarita ice cream.
3: Like a true Wisconsin.
1: I like the strawberry margarita and ice cream. You're something else,
0: you're
1: man.
0: You're weird.
1: Ain't nothing about me. Was it delicious?
3: It was delicious. I finished it like pretty much as soon as I sat down.
1: Oh, wow. What a weekend you had, I'm sure.
3: It was a good weekend. It was a great time.
1: Any dances?
3: Any dances?
1: You know what
0: you I'm know at. This bachelor party dance. Didn't have dancers.
3: Dancers.
1: I think the Sugar Shack is in Lake Geneva.
3: I made a dancer joke to a very old, like, golf cart attendant, and he didn't like it, insinuating that he was the hired talent for our bachelor party, and he completely no-sold the joke, and I bombed. It sucked.
0: Every time you open up your mouth here.
3: Yeah, kind of.
1: So he didn't understand the joke.
3: He didn't understand that I was insinuating that he was from a gentleman's club. No, he did not get the joke.
0: Well, Cam the man was at American Family Field, and I know Kyle wants to tell you about American Family Insurance.
1: And I know his experience at American Family Field was absolutely electric because he got to see a walk-off home run from William Contreras. 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
0: I just want to know what the hell is going on with the Milwaukee Brewers. The tweet about the Milwaukee Brewers are doing it again. Andrew Fisher reposting it and the AA prospect. Like, what's going on? Somebody give me some news, please. While we're here, I need to know.
1: Made's in AA too, so maybe he shot.
0: Yeah, but Andrew Fisher reposted what the writer from The Athletic said about the Brewers.
1: He may have reposted it for his boy. Listen, he's going to be their teammates now. They're going to be future teammates as well. This team is going to be so stacked, Ben. I've been trying to tell y'all for years now. I told you. And then Andrew Fisher got drafted last year, and he's adding to it. I'm telling y'all right now. And then did you see what the Brewers did last week? They got brothers now, Brady and Trey Abel.
0: Brothers?
1: They are brothers.
0: Brothers.
1: No, well, I don't know. They got some dark skin to them, too. So okay. They could be brothers. I mean, they daddy got something in them as well. I believe he's the third base coach for the Dodgers. So, I mean, how fun would that be?
0: 2030 Kyle.
1: 2030 Kyle.
0: That's all he thinks about. Next.
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1: Eleanor Roosevelt and Franklin D. Roosevelt.
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1: They were cousins. You know that?
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1: They were married. 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
8: 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Wisconsin's new offensive line coach, Eric Mateos, joined The Jump Around Thursday afternoon, and he believes Badgers fans will be proud of what they see from his unit this season.
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0: Devontae Wyatt, extended by the Green Bay Packers. The 2022 first-round pick. And something's going on with the Brewers. We don't know what it is, but something's happening. We'll get to all that in a second, because C-Cat, you went to your first Brewers game on Friday, correct?
3: Yeah. Oh, yeah.
0: And Adam chimes in on the Carpus Talking text line. Ben said, be a Wisconsinite.
3: Okay.
0: Margarita ice cream? What the hell?
1: Yeah, I didn't even know that was an option.
0: I didn't even know this thing, too. Like, how do you find the weirdest things to be weird? And this is a bachelor party, which, by the way, were there any, like, key moments at the bachelor party?
3: There were very key moments at the bachelor party. There was...
0: Because you made it sound like it was going to be boring as hell.
3: I had a great time. Just tore the house down on Thursday night. Met a Canadian bachelor party in town in Lake Geneva.
1: Did you thank them for the wildfires?
3: We did. We cooked them on that. That was very topical and perfect. Yeah.
0: Nice.
3: Uh-huh. Is that
0: honey cook, you burn hot.
3: Okay. Yeah, that was good. The green tea shots were flowing.
0: Green tea?
3: Yeah, green tea.
0: You are soft as my daughter's poop when she came out of the womb.
1: Oh, wow.
0: Which is not very soft, because it's tarry at first. It's the worst.
3: Wow, I didn't need to know that.
1: I think
3: you got experience.
0: Parents out there, you'll know what I'm talking about.
1: He could have just said Charmin. That would have been able to hit it for everybody. Very relatable for all.
0: It's me. I can't do it the right way.
3: The dazzling details. Yes. Just flowing the green tea shots. Eating the burgers, introducing the crew to cheese curds. How baller of a move was this? When people were like getting the menus and they didn't really know what to order, before the waitress walked away, I go, hey, how about two orders of cheese curds for the table?
1: Ooh, big baller.
3: Uh-huh. Yeah, that's on me.
1: Big
3: that's on me right there. And everyone was giving me props for that move.
0: What about the groom? Did he have like one really big day?
1: How'd he do?
3: The groom is a big golf fanatic. So he was so focused on the golf. And then he let loose on Saturday night when we had dinner after the golf. Not the biggest drinker in the world. He likes to drink, don't get me wrong, but he's not known for throwing them back, not known for letting his hair down and, I don't know, showing up in the drunk tank the following morning. But for some reason, when all the golf was through, he said to us, I'm going to get drunk tonight.
1: Wait, that's what he said?
3: He said that before the post-round drinks came coming.
1: He said, I want to get drunk.
0: Yeah. He's getting married. It's a bachelor party. Tweets thrown. Don't you go judging.
1: No, I'm just saying, that man don't get out much.
16: I want to get drunk.
0: Sounds like he probably already had some in his system by then.
3: Yeah, he had a couple of on-course drinks in his system. And then I heard his order, which was a pint of Guinness and a double whiskey.
0: Powerful.
1: Oh, wow. That man.
0: He wasn't lying.
1: Y'all left to go to a restaurant. He was turning up.
3: So that was like strong. And then he ordered that two other times.
0: Hell yeah.
1: Time out.
3: In like a 45-minute span.
1: So he had two pints of.
0: No, three.
3: He had three pints of Guinness and essentially six servings of the whiskey he likes.
1: Bro, he had to be dying. After golfing all day and having fun on a golf course, he ordered. I'm getting full thinking about that.
0: Smoky outside too.
3: Yeah, exactly. You're not getting much ventilation. I walk away. I'm designated driving, so I have the best meter of who is intoxicated, at what level. I'm very clear-minded in the situation. This is my designated sober day. And I walk away to, I forget what I did, for like 10 to 15 minutes. I think I saw someone and wanted to talk to somebody about something. And I come back, and he is forehead on table. My buddy has standing.
0: Well, I mean, consider me, this is my shocked face.
1: Yeah.
3: It all hit him at once. Forehead on table. Buddy has right hand on like his back shoulder area. Looks at me, shakes his head, and is like, this is not good.
1: Who let him do this?
3: Everybody.
1: Why would y'all let him do
0: this? You were the DD. You let this happen?
1: Yeah, you the most responsible one. You say, hey.
0: He didn't puke or anything, did he?
3: Yeah, he puked.
0: Ah.
3: He puked.
0: At the table?
3: He puked at the restaurant.
1: Oh, my God.
0: What you mean at the restaurant? Like everywhere?
3: Let's call my buddy's name Buddy. Everyone's like, Buddy, we got to go. They closed like 45 minutes ago.
1: Stop it. Wait a minute. You're not telling me that the door was closed and locked for 45 minutes and y'all were still inside the place. These folks is waiting for you to go. And before you go, you extend the time that they got to be there because your buddy.
3: Buddy wasn't moving. We go to pick him up and against his will move him to our vehicle. And it's just scattershot. Spray and pray.
1: What do you mean spray and pray?
3: Vomit.
1: Again? While
0: you're carrying?
3: Yes.
1: Oh, I would have said, leave it there.
0: Kyle would have dropped his ass so fast.
1: Leave him there. So that's let him sit in the bush.
0: I'm not joking, Kyle.
1: If I was carrying him and I heard,
3: So that was everyone's reflex. So he goes, sits down on another patio table. We still got like 100 yards to get him into my car. I brought both
0: that,
3: my
0: that
3: cars.
0: That feels like
3: trip.
0: A mile.
1: Y'all
0: should
1: have set him
0: dead
1: down.
0: Dead weight.
1: Throw it up, too. We got the puke everywhere on him.
0: It would have been a drag.
1: And he
0: that's a drag by the hands, the head.
1: I would say, come on, crawl.
3: He didn't even
1: get
3: to bushes or grass. It was like on the patio.
1: On the patio. Now they got to wash and clean it at 10 o'clock at night?
3: Yeah, it might have been 11.
1: Oh,
0: you obviously left some extra money for the wrongdoings. Yeah,
3: the check was closed about an hour and a half beforehand. I wasn't in charge of tipping. I sent a lot of thank yous verbally, and you know,
0: you're a socially anxious fellow.
1: Yeah, thank you. Don't clean up this mess.
3: I am terminally impacted by what people think of me. And
0: what'd you tell him the next day when he came to?
3: We told him that he knew he threw up. He didn't know when he threw up. So when he asked, what happened? Did I make it to a toilet? We told him he threw up in the car.
0: Nah.
3: And we lied to him. We didn't tell him he threw up in the restaurant.
1: Nah. I like telling you about yourself. Bro, you threw up not only in my car. You embarrassed us. You had quite the night. You threw up all over the restaurant.
0: I would have been getting pictures with him.
1: Oh, hell yeah. We would have all
0: He's
1: the
0: bachelor,
1: pictures.
0: Though.
1: He needs those memories for the rest of his life.
0: Yeah, because you feel this anxiety now at the wedding. It's to be like, look at all these photos.
1: That's
0: Have you ever seen the movie
1: part.
0: Hangover?
3: Yes, the credits roll.
0: The credits roll and the pictures are amazing.
1: That's literally
0: but you didn't
1: the best
0: capture
1: part.
0: Anything.
1: The best part after it is when you get to the wedding and all the guys are talking about, y'all remember when?
0: Cameron Johnson, Buddy sounds like a great time.
1: Buddy is not, I don't want to hang out with Buddy.
0: Ken Johnson just tuned in. This story must be about out-of-state lightweights trying to drink like us.
1: Basically, gotta be. Dude, there's nothing worse than a grown human being who can't control themselves.
0: Acting like Weekend at Bernie's.
1: Exactly. I can't do it. I'm definitely the type to be like, I'm a stand there with you, but I'm not carrying you. And as soon as you throw up on me, I'm gonna say, bro, get it together. Like, look at you.
0: Oh, you'd probably be smacking the face like, I'm done.
1: We got to go. Once I get puke on me, it's a wrap.
3: Yeah. So we had six people, a bunch of.
0: Can you send Buddy this clip, please?
3: No, I don't want him to know that he threw up at the restaurant.
1: Oh,
3: I'm
1: why?
3: Not sending him the clip.
1: Buddy needs to know. He needs to know how big of a mess he was. I bet he went to, what did he, is he telling his wife how the, or his fiance how everything went?
3: We never saw him on the phone or anything at all. Like,
1: yeah, I ain't got a group text. We'd be like, hey, what did you tell your wife what happened?
3: No. Come on, Kyle. Are you on the phone during the bachelor party?
1: No, I'm talking about, saying you guys don't have a group chat?
3: Like, yeah, for the bachelor party we do.
1: You're reminiscing on it.
3: It was a dark time.
5: It's not that, okay.
3: It was a very, very unfortunate situation.
5: Dave Marin says, oh, hell, as soon as Buddy would have woke up, I would have made him take a shot right away.
1: Well, I guess on this bachelor party.
5: On this bachelor party.
1: At this age now, at 35,
5: but
1: I
5: he's 20. They're 27.
1: At 27, I would have.
5: 27.
1: At 35, hell no. I'm trying to survive this. I got a whole another day. I got to survive. I got to get to work the next day. I got to slow down.
3: For some reason, we thought it was be wise for him to go in me, who was driving my girlfriend's car, and just us two solo, where he was passed out.
1: Oh, ain't nobody watching him. Oh, that was
5: does
1: stupid.
5: Buddy need to know? 800-990-3776. Mm-hmm. Buddy is the friend of C-Cat who threw up at a restaurant, and they told him that he didn't do that. They said he made it to the toilet.
3: Important context, he's the bachelor.
1: Terrible. Just terrible. Where was the best man at?
3: Best man was just as drunk somewhere else at the restaurant at a bar area, and he was oblivious to it all until we left.
5: Devontae Wyatt signs with the Packers. Something's going on with the Brewers, and C-Cat's buddy, the bachelor, threw up all over a restaurant, and they didn't tell him. Buddy needs to know. We're back.
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1: 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The Green Bay Packers are extending Devontae Wyatt. The extension is a three-year, $57 million deal with $20 million guaranteed, according to NFL insider Ian Rappaport. The fifth-year defensive tackle is coming off a season-ending fibula injury, but is rewarded with the extension and proves to be a valuable piece for the Packers' defense going forward. Baseball, the Milwaukee Brewers completed the sweep of the Miami Marlins yesterday. The offense was quiet for a majority of the ballgame, then in the ninth inning, it was William Contreras who launched a three-run homer to center field to win it for the Brewers 3-1. The homestand continues tonight with the Brewers hosting the New York Mets. Freddy Peralta makes his return to Milwaukee while Jacob Mizorowski gets the start for the crew. First pitch is scheduled for 6:40 right here on 100.5 ESPN, Madison's home of the Brewers.
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0: doing my best to recap for those who are just joining us. Jim Rutledge thinks that walk-off home runs are not exciting. He said that in Wildy and Tausch when he was in for them. I don't care what he says. Wild Bill deserved every second of enjoyment. Trotting those bases, throwing the bat up in the air as far as he freaking could. Just like he threw the strikeout basically out of American Family
1: Boy,
0: Field.
1: Boy, he was mad, huh?
0: Toss them.
1: He said, yeah.
0: Devontae Wyatt, grade 2 an extension with the Green Bay Packers. Andrew Fisher is reposting and tweeting abnormally on social media.
1: What do you mean? You don't know that man's normal.
0: I went and looked. It's not like he's like.
1: So it's out of
0: he's not like actively like saying stuff every day.
1: Something caught his eye.
0: Let's go to the Carbless Talk and Text Line. Our guy Corey in Chicago on Devontae Wyatt. Corey, what's going on?
2: Hey, what's up, fellas? What's up, man? I missed you guys, man.
0: Always a pleasure, Corey. How you feeling about Devontae Wyatt?
2: Oh, my God. That is very huge for that defensive line, man. That is very huge to go with Hargrave and that rookie McClendon. That's very huge for that front seven. Very huge.
0: Anything else on your mind? You just calling to check in.
2: Yeah, man. Hey, I can't wait for Packer football, man.
1: You know, sir.
2: How I get down with the Packers. Can't wait for Packer football so we can shut these bear fools up, man.
1: How's it been down in the Chi? You down in the Chi? You based in the Chi or you just from Chicago?
2: No, I stay in Chicago, man. I can tell you what the temperature feel like.
1: Yeah, what it feel
2: like? The temperature feel like very delusional over here, this part of Chicago.
1: That's just a normal day in Chicago in the Chi, but they just got a little bit of hope.
2: I tell Caleb Williams fans, hey, man, y'all got a quarterback that's bad as Mark McGuire. He either hit a home run or strike out.
0: Yeah. Pretty solid. If Mark McGuire hit a lot of home runs. Corey, you're the man. We appreciate it. We'll talk to you soon, all right?
2: All right.
0: That's Corey giving us the temperature of delusion.
1: Delusional, though. There's always a chance of delusion down in Chicago for the team.
0: I think Liam goes the other way in Chicago. Liam, you're up on the Carbless Talk and Text Line. Liam going once. Liam going twice. Liam sold. 800-990-3776.
1: No, hell no.
0: That was not on the air. That was Ben Bruss, Kyle Wallace, 800-990-3776, Carbless Talk and Text Line. Corey is very excited about Devontae Wyatt. Quay Walker, the other first-round pick, obviously moved on from. What I find interesting...

0: thing right now is Isaiah McDuffie. Because when we talk about the way that they've signed and locked in talent, it's a lot. Again, the Packers did bring some new guys in, some veterans, some older players. But the core of the team, you're going to recognize a lot of the core, right? They brought in some pieces, but it's very draft develop, keep your guys, keep your guys, keep your guys.
1: The studs are still here.
0: So when I think about what McDuffie had to say about the Packers having all the tools, I think it's important that we take a listen to C-Cat's not listening to me. Isaiah McDuffie. He's worried that Buddy is going to text him because he was listening to the show about how he outed him on throwing up at the restaurant.
1: You must not heard. You haven't heard about my stories talking about my bachelor party experiences, boy.
0: Here's Isaiah McDuffie.
2: What is it going to take? What is special about this team that will allow things to progress in maybe the way that they haven't in the last couple of years?
3: Yeah, I think we got everything we need. At the end of the day, it's just finishing, you know, getting late in the season, you know, just finishing those games when we are up on guys, just, you know, kind of just putting a nail in the coffin. It's the best way to say it.
0: Again, no disagreements from anyone. The head coach, the general manager, the fans, like anybody involved with the Green Bay Packers knows that this has been something we've heard. The debate that I feel is, Kyle, you've mentioned they've signed Hargrave, Zaire Franklin, like outside of the
1: Benjamin St. Juice.
0: Stop that.
1: Don't stop. Sleep
0: stop.
1: On
0: you ruined
1: Juice.
0: He's a backup.
1: May need him.
0: Anyway, he's not going to decide finishing. He's not going to be the most important key figure in finishing games.
1: They have an interception.
0: Jason Wilde has talked with us about this, and they emphasize takeaways with the ball king. They sucked at takeaways.
1: They were not bad.
0: You could emphasize finishing games. It doesn't mean you're going to suck at it. In my opinion, when it comes to finishing games, you got to, like, you can practice it all you want, but it's all about when the games are played. Like, you can practice it all you want. They practiced it last year, situational football. Every team does it. The difference is, are you going to get it done on Sundays? And finishing games, how'd they finish a couple games last year with the closer, Micah Parsons?
1: Yeah.
0: So, like, it's going to be huge for them to be able to accomplish what they want to. Jordan Love's going to have to be great in the fourth quarter. Matt LaFleur is going to have to be great with his timeouts, game man. Like, everyone needs to step their game up when it heightens up. And you're, as I say, sphincter gets tight. That's when they need to perform. Everybody.
1: Yeah, the biggest thing that we have to understand that when it comes to finishing isn't about having reps in practice, right? Like, yeah, you can work on execution in practice and being where you're supposed to be and understanding read and reaction. But at the end of the day, finishing comes to having the ability. Finishing comes with the mentality. And the Green Bay Packers overall this offseason needed to find more guys with a mentality of you are not finna get past me. I'm going to make the play. Because you made a great point. The finisher was Michael Parsons. That's just innately, naturally in him. Michael Parsons is going to be gone for at least the first 4 weeks. Who is going to emerge during the first 4 weeks as the finisher for the Green Bay Packers? That's why it was so important for this offseason for them to emphasize we need to get more of a guys with an edge. We need to get guys who are a little bit more football savvy, understanding football versus being just great athletes versus Zaire Franklin maybe being a better captain of the defense. Getting somebody with experience with like Javon Hargrave to come inside, somebody who's played in big moments before. The Packers need to be able to finish, and it needs to be more of a mentality than anything else. And so that's why I'm glad that was the emphasis of the offseason. Now we need to see it translated on the football field, especially on the defensive side.
0: All right, I feel like it's my duty.
1: Yeah.
0: Devontae Wyatt is important.
1: He is.
0: But the Brewers are 25 games above 500.
1: Oh, okay.
0: I need like an update sounder. I don't know if you have one.
1: Is there a big update here with the Brewers?
0: That will work. Call it at the K&B Fam Sports Desk again, I guess. As I mentioned about Andrew Fisher, the double-A prospect.
1: What did they say?
0: They didn't say anything. I just have more tea leaves for you to read into. They're important. It's very important. So I mentioned his last five tweets, March 23rd, April 3rd, June 6th, July 6th. So about once a month, give or take. He then today changed his... Or it didn't change. He tweeted a sunglasses emoji and eye emoji. Like, oh, because of the report from The Athletic about the Brewers are doing the Brewers things again. He has changed his profile picture.
1: Oh, in a Brewers uniform.
0: He is wearing a Brewers jersey.
1: Milwaukee.
0: There's been no official announcement yet. I am waiting to see.
1: Bro, if Andrew Fisher gets called up to, even if he signs a contract, he signs a contract, and we've seen the trend. You sign a contract, and a couple weeks later, you get called up.
0: But he skipped. I mean, skipping AAA has happened for the Brewers. We've seen that.
1: Bro, it's not even about skipping. It is so rare for guys to get drafted 1 year and in the majors the next.
0: But that's where I was going to get to.
1: That would be ridiculous. But the reason why I would have confidence that he can actually do it is because he played in the World Baseball Classic. And in the World Baseball Classic, you're not going against, you're going against some guys who maybe not be major league players. But you're going against major league type talent, and that didn't faze him. But I think he's so hot this year because he got so much confidence in the World Baseball Classic this year. I think he hit like 2 or 3 home runs inside of the World Baseball Classic. Like, I wouldn't count him out.
0: I'm trying to find his World Baseball Classic stats when he played for Italy.
1: WBC stats for Andrew Fisher. I'm sure not too hard to find, right?
0: Italy. There we go. Come on. I like having this up for you. But man, he's 22 years old.
1: Mm-hmm.
0: Oh, man. Mm-hmm. Again, I don't like when Kyle's necessarily right on everything. He was 5 for 14,
1: mm-hmm.
0: and he had one home run.
1: He's one homer.
0: He was tied for 5 RBIs with the team lead.
1: There it is.
0: Slugged 714. Again, small sample size.
1: It hit 357.
0: 4 games, 357, over 1,000 OPS.
1: Yeah. Played well.
4: So the latest development is changing profile picture to Brewers uniform.
0: I feel like that's big.
4: Is this a real picture, or do you like edit it? Like,
0: bro, you can do anything nowadays.
1: No, it's probably a real picture because usually when they get
0: drafted. The worst thing that could have possibly happened, though, is it got hacked. And then everything I said goes to crap, happens.
1: It'd be interesting. I mean, if he got hacked, that would be very interesting if he got hacked.
0: Dr. Denver Dan, TMZ Ben is hard at work right now. I am doing my best right now to be on the beat on the Andrew Fisher what the hell is going on sweepstakes.
1: The changing of the profile is interesting. The hack would be even more fascinating.
0: But it's not the first. Who got hacked recently?
1: Rashawn Gary. Well, he allegedly.
0: Allegedly. That's what I'm saying. I've
1: never seen somebody get hacked and got his page back that quickly. Rashawn Gary didn't get no dang hacked.
0: Brian Windhorst fingers up in the air. Nothing has been reported, but damn, does it feel like he's getting a contract from the Milwaukee Brewers. Come on. Jackson Turio, Luis Lara, Cooper Pratt, insert Andrew Fisher. Not yet, but hopefully.
1: TBD. We'll see. You're very excited about this.
0: I am.
1: What makes you excited? You want to see him get called up this year?
0: I think the Brewers are just super fun, man.
1: Yeah, they're super fun, but you do realize if the Brewers call up Andrew Fisher, there's just...
0: The
1: rarity.
0: I understand the rarity and depending on him in a big situation. I don't want to say Kyle's 2030 prediction and not worrying about 2026 is probably more right. But
1: I like when you say I'm right, but it doesn't mean they can't win a World Series.
0: Correct. But it's also very exciting.
1: It is very exciting. I love thinking about the future because the Brewers have done exactly what small market teams have to do. You have to draft extremely well. Now they have this new trend in baseball where you lock up these really talented players early on. They're doing a phenomenal job in the Dominican, getting some players from the Dominican and Venezuela and getting those guys to get developed to get here to Milwaukee. So
0: did you go do any scouting in the Dominican?
1: Absolutely not. The only scouting I did
0: on your honeymoon
1: is how many things.
0: Matt Arnold didn't send you to go check out some ball.
1: No, pure vacation. He was lucky if I watched baseball.
0: Not a true guy. Not a true guy.
1: Not at all. I took the time away. I did, and I enjoyed it. What a great place to be.
0: At least when you come home, you have some comfy stuff from sign-off.
1: Oh, absolutely. 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
0: I'm trying to relax, but there's a lot going on right now, and I'm trying to keep up with the Andrew Fisher social media changes and photos and profile picture that now shows him as a Brewer. That would be crazy. His jump from where he was at age 19 to 22, damn. Yeah. We're next.
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1: Jim Rutledge, hosting for Wildy and Tao, said walk-off home runs are not exciting.
2: Boo.
1: Devontae Wyatt signs an extension with the Green Bay Packers.
2: All right now.
1: Andrew Fisher's social media is changing quickly. There was an Athletic reporter that did say the Brewers are going to do something very Brewers-like. Andrew Fisher put out eye emojis and sunglass emojis and then got a notice like 30 minutes ago that he changed his profile picture to him wearing Brewers gear. For those unfamiliar, he hits a lot of home runs in the minors and he's had an ascension very fast. And by the way, the Miz pitches tonight.
2: He's back. He's back. How you feel about tonight?
1: I am watching as a... How many pitches? How deep can he go? How deep will they let him go? Right? Like, there was moments this year in which he literally looked at the dugout and said to Pat Murphy, like, shoo. He shooed off the two-time NL manager of the year to say, this is my guy. His pitch count was high.
2: So you think the Brewers at this point are going to put him at a pitch count each game?
1: I'm thinking 80. 80 to 90
2: now, or 80 to 90 for the remainder of the season, because we're thinking about postseason.
1: That's a great question. The wanting to see the Miz at all times in me says just now, but you're down Harrison, you're down Woody, you don't have the six starter thing going. They could bring somebody up, like Coleman Crowe had another good start in AAA. It's probably 80-90 the rest of the way. Like, there's going to be some moments where he's in the fifth and he's at 78. But if they have, like, a 4-1 lead, even though that's, you know, still, like, a high leverage spot for, like, Ashby and McGill and Abner.
2: Yeah,
1: I think he goes out when normally they'd be like, all right, let's get him through the six.
2: I think it'd be smart for the Brewers, because at this point now, I mean, you're talking about a team that already has 62 wins at this point. And to get to the playoffs, I think the Brewers, you're 30 wins away from guaranteeing winning, getting a playoff spot. And I would say maybe 35 away from for sure. I mean,
1: what are they, a half game back of the Dodgers?
2: No, I'm talking about...
1: I know, but I'm saying...
2: 90 wins guarantees you a
1: I know that, but also, like, you don't want to lose sight of the fact that you can get a top seed and skip the wild card, which we know is finicky.
2: So that would be something, but also the most important thing is, regardless of if you get the one seed or not, you want to make sure that your best pitcher is going to be available during the playoffs, because something the Brewers have run into, not their best pitcher, but their second best pitcher, and now will be in a third consecutive year, is not going to be available for you in the playoffs with Brandon Woodruff. And so I think it's so important that the Brewers really focus on, we're going to make the playoffs. How can we manage to make sure that Jacob Mizorowski is still going to have some left in the tank, because this is going to be the most innings he's ever pitched in a season, major leagues or minor leagues as well. And this is going to be the first time where he is the actual ace of the staff, and the Brewers are going to be trotting him out there game one and going to depend on him during the series.
1: So Kyle and Brust across ESPN Wisconsin, 800-990-3776 at the Carbless Talk and Text Line. Do you think Miz should be on a pitch count the rest of the way until the postseason?
2: I'm saying absolutely.
1: Because here's where my brain goes when I try and figure out, like, again, this isn't the end-all be-all, but it's a starting point. I go to Pottawatomie Sportsbook, and I look to see what's his strikeout prop. What's his outs recorded prop? What do you think his strikeout prop is?
2: For tonight, 7.5.
1: 8.5.
2: Eight and a half.
1: Minus 150. Ooh. So you have to lay a lot of money and you have to get 9 strikeouts, and you're laying juice.
2: And so that's
1: so under 8.5 is plus 112. So if you and again, by the way, even if he does go 80 to 85 pitches, he still can get that many strikeouts. We saw the man get, what was it, in 95 pitches in the Maddox? Was it 13?
2: Yeah, I think it was 13. It might have been more. Oh no, he just.
1: That's my point, right? Like, even though he might be on a little bit of let's not make sure he gets fatigued.
2: He hasn't pitched in. I mean, but again, he hasn't pitched in a couple weeks.
1: So outs recorded.
2: Trying to do the math.
1: Very simple. It's by threes.
2: 18.
1: 17 and a half is the over under.
2: Yeah.
1: Getting through six innings. Mm-hmm. That's minus 165. So again,
2: so they're
1: under 17 and a half is plus 120.
2: It sounds like the book believes that he's going to be
1: normal.
2: Yeah, just doing what he wants to do. I just don't.
1: Also, again, in those amount of pitches, last year, I would say this is you go under. But this year's been different where they've been trusting him a lot more.
2: Yeah, I guess my biggest thing right now is that I just don't know what the Brewers had him rest for, right? Like, was it just general rest? Did he really not bounce back from his start where they wanted to give him more time? Like, what?
1: Or did they just say,
2: well, why not
1: before the All-Star break?
2: Why not just say that? Like, I don't just say, hey, we're just resting him before the All-Star
1: break. Yeah, because saying arm fatigue, like,
2: it makes you feel.
1: It heightens your senses a little bit.
2: Or maybe they're playing gamesmanship. I have no idea. I mean, gamesmanship in July does nothing for you. But that's why I have no idea.
1: Maybe
2: how
1: you're playing checkers and Pat Murphy's playing chess and you just don't know the long-term move.
2: That is true. And let me tell you, when it comes to baseball, I wouldn't even be playing checkers.
1: Adam McAlvey on MLB.com. I feel normal. I feel good, Mizorowski said. The rest was 100% good. I feel ready. In reference to Freddie, that'll be fun. I want the best for Freddie. He's an awesome guy. I love Freddie, but he's on the other team. You've got to go kick his ass. That's my job.
2: Yes, sir, it is.
1: When I hear that, sounds like a man who's going to, you know, try and go as far as he can. And it's up to everyone else to manage him.
3: If this game's in a spot where the Brewers don't need Miz to go long, let's say they break it out to where it's like 6-0, end of five.
1: But that's where I even said, like, even if it's 4-1 and it's a spot where you still want him to get another inning, that's going to be the real question.
2: I don't even.
1: That's the question of, like, do you push it with him?
2: No.
1: To help your bullpen beyond just this game, but the next game, right?
2: Unless he is pitching a no-hitter, I don't care.
1: That's the thing. In your head need to say, even if he's pitching a no-hitter, the rules are the rules because it's not about the regular season. It's about the long game.
2: I mean, no-hitters is...
1: Now you want to make exceptions for your rule.
2: No-hitters is special stuff. Yeah, it's special. I mean,
1: he's got a no-hitter in the seventh inning on 100 pitches.
2: Well, that's exactly. I mean, there's obviously you got to weigh it out, but if he's got a no-hitter in the seventh inning, he's at 80 pitches, we're riding him out.
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2: I'm sorry, what?
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2: I thought you said you got high today. 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
1: I got a high.
2: Cheech and Chong over here.
1: Take it easy. Or not.
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0: TMZ Ben has nothing to report on any updates regarding Andrew Fisher, the Brewers prospect. Anything that might be going on there?
1: Is there anybody else that's buying into this narrative, like, online? So this is
0: the post of him with the eye emoji and the sunglasses has 300,000 views.
1: Any legitimate person, like legitimate journalist, not saying you're not a legitimate journalist, but
0: I'm not a legitimate journalist.
1: I think
0: that if we've seen this at times, relationships within the organization are important. If they want to get something out, they might tell somebody, hey, like, don't break this until we give you the go. That's my thoughts.
1: So then why would Andrew Fisher do any type of bring any type of attention to himself if he's not supposed to?
0: I don't know. You saw when Cooper Pratt got brought up? He was hugging everybody in the dugout. Like, it wasn't official.
1: Well, that's when he got brought up. That's not when he got the contract.
0: That's true.
1: He's not getting called up.
0: Yeah. I don't know. Maybe they're
1: come on now. Come
2: what
1: on
2: would
1: now,
2: you tweet
1: TMZ
2: if you got
1: Ben?
2: A contract?
1: Yeah, somebody got paid.
0: Money signs.
1: Okay. somebody.
0: If there was a money sign in there, then I'd be full go. Unless it was hacked. But again, there's nothing else to report other than what I had said. I want to bring this back to what we were talking about earlier as Andrew Fisher got in the way of him in his profile picture on Twitter being changed to him wearing a Brewers jersey.
1: Yeah. The team that drafted him.
0: Warren Sharp, who's an analytics guy.
1: Mm-hmm. Every time I see his name, I think Sapp.
0: Me too. I always think Warren Sapp. Yeah. Every time. The best QBs when losing in the second half.
1: Ooh.
0: This is ranked by EPA /dropback.
1: Estimated points, like expected type.
0: Yes, essentially, if every quarterback in every situation, what are you expected? What's your expected value with you at that spot?
1: Points added.
0: Jordan Love, number two.
1: Ooh.
0: Stafford, Love, Knicks, Allen, Williams, Purdy, Mahomes, May, Prescott, Mayfield. You kind of get the gist here. Why I bring that up is because we had a conversation about finishing games. And my gripe has never been with Jordan Love. My gripe has been with Matt LaFleur.
1: Mm.
0: So if Jordan's not the problem, is the guy? Is it the old Giselle no longer Brady saying my husband can't throw and catch the ball too? Is it on Romeo or was it Romeo Dobbs who dropped? Yeah, Romeo Dobbs dropping a pass in the game against the Bears.
1: Jaden Reed who dropped the pass. Romeo had a hell of a catch.
0: Is it Christian Watson not putting his body on the line over the middle on fourth down?
1: Mm-hmm.
0: Is it Matt LaFleur and time management and game situations?
1: Kick or make field goals that he gets paid to make? Yeah, that's what I've been trying to tell you and tell everybody else that is not a Jordan Love problem that we have. It is a supporting cast problem around Jordan Love that is the biggest issue is that Jordan Love in that playoff game for the Packers against the Bears, he was putting the team on his back. And everybody said, well, when about the third quarter? Well, Jordan Love can't block. Jordan Love can't force guys to get open. So Jordan Love did everything he could do with his arm in order to will this team to victory. But unfortunately, everybody else around him failed him. So yes, when I see something like that, when Jordan doing well when he's behind, is I've seen it. I've seen him try to close out games and the defense collapse, and I've seen him drive the ball downfield and have the guys around him not step up and make catches when they need to. So yeah, I get it. Jordan Love is a baller. I've been trying to tell you this for a while. That's why he's my number six overall quarterback entering the 2026 season in the NFL.
0: So if Jordan's not to blame, who do you put the majority of the blame?
1: I put the majority of the blame on Matt LaFleur for not having a personality like not his team not taking on a personality of being able to finish. And if Matt LaFleur, which we've seen him cry, not cry, but like get a little frustrated sometimes, get a little whiny on the sidelines a couple times, sometimes your team is a reflection of the character that you show on the sidelines. And I feel like Matt LaFleur needs to have this mentality about him that exudes the fact that we're confident and we're going to finish. He's not that dude. And that's the one thing that he's missing is that he's not like a guy that I feel like they look at. They're like, yeah, we finna finish this game. And clearly after last year, after the Packers lost the last four games of the regular season, then lost a playoff game, clearly he couldn't stop the bleeding for this team.
0: I think you bring up a good point about no one's asking him to be somebody else, but if you're going to be the offensive guru, having confidence no matter what your personality is.
1: Yeah.
0: Right? Even if you're like the big alpha or the quiet, like you can be whoever you want to be and have that confidence show through whatever your personality is. And I think at times you mentioned the frustration on the sideline. It reminds me of like the most annoying teams and coaches that you watch in sports when the calls aren't going their way. And I'm going to talk about the Packers specifically, but like you see teams.
1: Argentina yesterday.
0: Sure. Yes. But it affects the entire game, and the fans start being like, oh, it's always this, it's always that, it's always the refs, it's always this. Like, that needs to be gone. Because you do inherently feel a little bit of that in tight situations with Matt LaFleur.
1: Yeah. I just want Matt LaFleur to be more consistent with what his identity is. We've seen in games Matt LaFleur try to put teams away. We've seen in games where Matt LaFleur took his foot off the gas. I want Matt LaFleur to just be consistent. Now, obviously, I want to see the Matt LaFleur that went for it on fourth down against the Detroit Lions in Detroit on Thanksgiving, because I believe that is the football team that that's the team that we can be, because you have a quarterback in Jordan Love that can put you in that position that you can trust, right? That is the key for me. And so I want to see this team be a lot more aggressive, because it would be a mentality. Because if you have the mentality, listen, fellas, you already know what it is. Like the Detroit Lions, though they had a down year, you know if it's fourth and one from the 50, Detroit's going for it. Like, you already know what Detroit is going to do. So I want the Green Bay Packers to have a mentality of understanding that we're going to put our foot on people's necks and we're going to finish teams. And finishing isn't just finishing games. Finishing is absolutely pummeling teams. When we're up by 10 going into halftime, we want to be up by 21 by the time the game ends. And that's one thing I feel like the Green Bay Packers have lacked. And hopefully when they talk about finishing, it is about...
0: Enough of Kyle. Update. TMZ Ben on the case.
1: Okay, what happened?
0: Sources close to the program. Madison Hayes, 24 on Instagram. Andrew Fisher has followed ESPN Milwaukee after we put out a clip of you and I discussing Andrew Fisher.
1: Oh, wow. On where?
0: ESPN Milwaukee.
1: Wow, he's all over social media. He needs to...
0: But if he's following us after we're talking about him likely being the guy that they're signing...
1: Either...
0: More tea!
1: Has somebody...
0: C-Cat, come on. TMZ Ben is on it.
2: He's got to call in.
1: Well, call in. Go ahead. 800-990-3776 to Andrew Fisher. Well, has any... Well, here would be... This would be a big one. What if somebody from ESPN Milwaukee...
0: DM him,
1: yes.
0: Send something. CK, you don't do that. You'll get in trouble. Tell somebody else to do it. Looking out for you.
1: Yeah, I mean, it is interesting. He is.
0: Yes, it's another tea leaf.
1: Or are they off today? Like, it's a Monday. They can't be off today.
0: When do they?
1: The Brewers.
2: You said off. Oh, the minor league off.
0: Yeah,
2: today?
0: We're not off. Obviously, is that what you're thinking?
1: Yeah. So where do Biloxi Chuckers play today?
0: Are we looking up the same thing? You're on it.
1: Biloxi Chuckers schedule. Let's see how much time.
0: 7:20 is the date today.
1: Okay, so shouldn't he be? He should be taking batting practice or something at this time.
0: Hell no! If I just got signed, I'd be like, you take batting practice. I'm gonna count my cash.
1: No, don't count your cash. You gotta earn that cash. The Biloxi Chuckers next game. Jeez, this took me all the way to the start. Today's July 20th.
2: They have an off day today.
1: Oh,
0: he's got plenty of time to be locked in.
1: He's
0: following the news.
1: Hey, you know what? An off day means he got all the time in the world. Okay. Well, Andrew Fisher, if you're listening, go ahead and give us a share or a retweet on social media.
0: Press like on our post if you are.
1: He already liked it. Oh, he followed.
0: Press like on our post talking about you being signed to the Brewers. If it's a potential that you're signing with the Brewers.
1: Because it could be him saying, all right, let me go ahead and follow all the folks in Milwaukee who are in sports, because I'm going to be up there soon.
0: Hopefully it doesn't scroll down and see Jim Rutledge.
1: he's not one of us.
0: But hopefully he's listening, because if you're not from Wisconsin, you probably know Palermo's, but when you're from Wisconsin, you definitely know Palermo's.
1: Oh, I had Palermo's on Saturday.
0: And if you're trying to make magic out of whatever's in your fridge, don't do that. 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More amore. What's going to happen next? I'm the Andrew Fisher
3: Gate. With Kyle and Brust.
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0: 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If you've missed anything, everything's at your fingertips at the ESPN Wisconsin app. You got nothing, Kyle? You have nothing to add? You're just waiting for me?
1: I'm just waiting. What do you mean?
0: We started the show with one of the worst takes ever in ESPN Wisconsin history from Jim Rutledge saying walk-off home runs aren't exciting.
1: Well, that was terrible.
0: Then.
1: Make sure our new follow on social media doesn't hear that.
0: Then Devontae Wyatt signed an extension, very big. It's hard to find good interior defensive linemen in the NFL. When healthy, he's a very good impact player for the Packers.
1: Look at him.
0: Athletic writer said the Brewers are doing Brewers things again.
1: We don't know what it is.
0: And then all of a sudden, Andrew Fisher, who's a prospect, who's now in Double A
1: at Biloxi, has off day today.
0: An off day. He's tweeting out a quote tweet to that with sunglass emoji and eyeball emojis. Then the next development was he changed his profile picture to him wearing Milwaukee Brewers jerseys.
1: Profile picture change is always a big change.
0: Big change.
1: It notifies people.
0: He then reposted the tweet from the Athletic writer. He then saw Kyle and I talking about this very situation and followed ESPN Milwaukee. Why would he want to know about Milwaukee? Why would he want to know about Milwaukee?
1: Maybe it's a place that he expects to be pretty soon. It's sooner than a lot of us expect.
0: Now, there is no confirmed report for the record. But I just want you to know there's something brewing.
2: Ooh, hey.
0: It's not the first time that's ever happened.
1: No. Let's see what's brewing.
0: Yeah, it's in the song. It's one of their songs.
1: I mean, it'd be spicy and interesting. But for me, again, it to me, on the backside of it is... Is this poo-poo Kyle coming out?
0: If
1: the Brewers are planning on calling him up, that just shows you, there goes your trade. There goes the deal you've been asking for. There it is. The Brewers are bringing up the young prospects that they believe have an opportunity to be a difference for this team and hoping they catch lightning in a bottle this year. One of those guys become a difference. Wouldn't it be incredible if a kid like Andrew Fisher signs a contract and then, let's say, 2 weeks from now, finds himself being the starting third baseman for the Milwaukee

0: Brewers.
1: I don't know if I can see it happening that fast.
2: I mean, you may not be able to see it happening that fast, but you see him doing all these little googly eyes at on all the social media.
1: That doesn't mean he's going to be called up to play in the big leagues.
2: If he signs a deal, he's getting called up. I just want you to, based off what we have seen, when Jackson Churio, he signed an offseason, he came up. Cooper Pratt signed it, he was up within 3 weeks.
1: Came up the
2: within 2 weeks, too.
1: Yeah, pretty fast.
2: And so I'm just saying, that is.
1: And now, by the way, he has an opportunity with Sal Frelick going on IL.
2: Yeah, and these guys have been skipping AAA. The Brewers have had multiple guys in the past, a guy, skip AAA. So I wouldn't be surprised. If one guy in the Brewers minor league can do it, even though we already have Jesus Madey, Andrew Fisher's been amazing over the last calendar year. What happened now?
1: Starting Freddie and have Vaughn at first, Bowers and right.
2: Starting Freddie?
1: A right-handed pitcher for the Mets.
2: Okay,
1: sorry, I did not explain that out loud.
2: Yes.
1: Well, in my head, I'm thinking, I just talked about Luis Lara and the opportunities he should be getting, and then you go with righty at first base when you could have put Bowers at first and Lara and right.
2: Are you questioning?
1: No, I'm just
2: Pat Murphy.
1: I just thought that maybe with Sal, I might open up some more opportunity for the youngster that they brought up.
2: Maybe there's something through the analytics that they saw that this is what they want to do. I don't question anything.
1: I know you're a sheep, and it's okay to be a sheep.
2: Yeah, I'm a sheep to Pat Murphy. Yes,
1: I agree.
2: You said it with a negative connotation. Yes, you're a sheep. You said it in a negative way.
1: I did not. Yeah. Homer said it too. He goes, when it comes to the Brewers, I'm a sheep, and he said, bah. You started baaing.
2: No,
1: you can baa too.
2: But you called me a sheep in a minute. I've already baaed before. I have no problem following behind Pat Murphy because what Pat Murphy has done.
1: You're also a sheep to every team you follow.
2: Not 100%, no. I push back and I criticize.
1: And then and every year the Packers are going to be 17-0 when you pick them each week. Sounds like a sheep to me.
2: I have them over 500. They have not disappointed with the over 500 prediction.
1: What does that mean?
2: That means I pick them every year to be over 500. They've only let me down once.
1: 2022?
2: Yep.
3: I have a quick question. What's the affiliate of the Brewers that Fisher plays for right now?
2: Biloxi.
3: Is that how you pronounce that?
2: Is that not how you say Biloxi?
3: Biloxi.
2: Biloxi? Is it Biloxi?
3: Biloxi.
2: It might be Biloxi. I say Biloxi. I don't know. Biloxi.
1: Listen.
2: It doesn't matter. He's not going to be there. Biloxi.
3: Biloxi.
2: I say Biloxi.
3: A lot of Biloxi.
2: Biloxi.
3: I've just gotten a lot of pronunciations incorrectly in this position, so I wanted to take a little bit of.
1: We're not doing real journalism. Jim, Matt, or excuse me, Molly and Jim up next in Madison, Dam Sports Show in Beaver Dam. We continue on in 2 minutes. 94.5 ESPN, YouTube at ESPN Milwaukee, and of course, ESPN.
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8: 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The Green Bay Packers are extending Devontae Wyatt. The extension is a 3-year, $57 million deal with $20 million guaranteed, according to NFL insider Ian Rappaport. The fifth-year defensive tackle is coming off a season-ending fibula injury, but is rewarded with the extension and proves to be a valuable piece for the Packers' defense going forward. And baseball, the Milwaukee Brewers completed the sweep of the Miami Marlins yesterday. The offense was quiet for a majority of the ballgame. Then in the ninth inning, it was William Contreras who launched a 3-run homer to center field to win it for the Brewers 3-1. The homestand continues tonight with the Brewers hosting the New York Mets. Freddie Peralta makes his return to Milwaukee while Jacob Mizrowski gets the start for the Crew. First pitch is at 6:40 right here on 100.5 ESPN.
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0: 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I'm Ben Brust. 800-990-3776 is the Carbless Talk and Text Line. 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
1: The 1-2 pitch is a fly ball. Deep center field. Marcy's back. Track. Wall. Boy. Boy. Baseball.
0: There it is. Found a way, a very exciting way to end the series in sweeping the Marlins. Kyle's bored because somebody else was bored. This was Jim Rutledge earlier today filling in for Wildy and Tausch.
2: I think walk-off home runs are the least exciting way to end a game. I just saw it. Like I've experienced a walk-off football play. Okay. I've experienced a walk-off game winner, a basketball shot. And I experienced a walk-off home run. They're all awesome. But the walk-off home run, like, it was just, all right, cool. I mean, again, it was like,
3: yeah, but then
2: it's a walk-off, but like, I've a game-winning basketball shot, there's nothing like that. And then a game-winning football, and I think it's because the games are more important, because it still was like, cool.
4: Cool.
0: Crickets.
4: Again, it's such a weird.
0: It's just weird. It's just weird
4: stance to have. Like I would say, one of the greatest plays in baseball is yes, a triple play is something great. Seeing somebody strike out somebody in the bottom of the ninth inning, bases loaded, you're striking somebody out, you get hyped up. But a walk-off home run.
0: Home runs in general are sick.
4: But a walk-off home run has created some of the best moments in baseball. I think back to Prince Fielder, who to me was the greatest Brewer home run hitter I have ever seen in my life. He hit 50 home runs in a season for the Milwaukee Brewers. He hit a home run. And when he got the home plate, he jumped on a plate and everybody fell.
0: That was great orchestration.
4: It was amazing. It's absolutely amazing. So to sit here and say hitting a home run that ends a game, walk-off fashion, is just like any old another day I've seen it before is a ridiculous take.
0: Honestly, I don't need the exit velocity and the launch angle of the ball. I need the exit velocity and the launch angle of the bat. How high did it go? How fast did it travel? Because that was a launch from William Contreras as he threw the bat.
4: And
0: also, I love that he took a second to watch it. And he took a couple steps and was just like, I can throw this as far in the air as I want. And what are they going to do? Tackle me?
4: Game's over, series over. It's time to go. And so that,
0: pack your bags, get on your flight, Miami.
4: That's exactly what it was. So that's why I just don't understand. I get it. Jim said it came to his mind. Well, I don't understand why anything like that would come to your mind. That has to be a hater in you. There's no way you watch any team that you love hit a walk-off home run in that fashion. And the thought that would come to your mind is, oh, I don't know why everybody's so excited. I don't know why they're celebrating like that. Why is the crowd jumping up and down? Like, what is that? No, when you win, you get excited. But when you win in that type of fashion, it should be celebrated. And that's why I say we should be applauding William Contreras for the way that he walked the walk after he hit that home run and celebrated, because everybody
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0: Can't miss game days when the Brewers take on the Rockies Friday, July 24th through the 26th. 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
1: I love some Ben Brust. Let you get away with anything. Only somebody that loves you would not let you get away with anything.
2: I think it would have been more exciting if there was a balk to score a run.
1: Oh, yeah.
2: I think that would get everyone going.
1: Everybody loves that.
2: Pass balls, even boring. Yeah, I mean, like
1: hit by pitch,
2: walk. I actually think a walk might be boringer than a balk, because at least a balk.
1: A balk is interesting.
2: It's kind of controversial, yeah, and it doesn't, like,
1: you point.
2: You know, like, a walk is just like, all right.
1: Don't tell Jim Rutledge
2: game over.
1: Don't tell him that.
2: So even though I was joking with a balk might be a crazy way. I wonder how many games have actually ended in a balk.
1: Games have ended in balks.
2: No,
1: I don't know how frequent,
2: with that frequent word.
1: I mean,
2: I guarantee
1: every year,
2: way less than walk-off home runs.
1: I feel like at least once, maybe not once a year. Maybe it is. I feel like the Brewers, maybe I'm getting runs confused with ending games.
3: The new age version of that is ABS overturns.
2: Oh, good call.
3: Like, that's the new weird climactic finish.
2: Yes. It's almost as bad as, you know, I could even make even better argument against buzzer beaters. And by the way, mine was not a game winner. I tied the game against Michigan with the buzzer beater.
4: Did hit the three in the overtime to win it. No big deal.
2: But as somebody who has experienced a buzzer beater.
1: Did you know that, C-Cat?
2: One thing that I would make an argument for is in basketball now, the buzzer beater happens.
1: Mm-hmm.
2: 0.1 second is on the clock, and they got to go put it back. Yeah. You know what happens when you hit a nuke? Ball's gone.
1: It's over. Ain't
2: and
1: no
2: it's
1: view.
2: Over.
3: And even if there's not 0.1 on,
2: football,
3: it's reviewing it.
2: Football, every scoring play is reviewed. Like, there's no reviewing if the ball hit the bat and it went into the stands over the wall.
3: What you saw is what you saw. It happened.
2: I guess, to my own argument, they can review home runs.
1: I mean, they can, but more than often, it's not getting reviewed.
2: Correct. I guess I was just bringing to the point that it makes it even more exciting and special because the moment continues and everyone can enjoy it. There's no emotional back and forth of, we got to look to make sure.
3: Yeah, in football, wait, is there a flag? Please tell me there's no flag on the play on that game-breaking touchdown.
2: Gosh. Even thinking, like, again, that just makes me think of not of a game winner, but of a play where Jaden Reed caught an amazing ball. Flag on the play. Hold. He gets hurt.
1: Yeah, and we didn't see him for weeks. So.
3: In the World Cup, every cool thing that happens, you have to wait to celebrate because you're going to see that one dork on the sideline with the flag up.
2: They can take a goal back in like a minute or two later into the game.
3: That too.
2: You could be playing the damn soccer game, and all of a sudden they go, wait. No goal. That's crazy.
1: Or goal and going back. Yeah, it is. VAR is something else. But, yeah, there's something to a walk-off home run that is really, truly just makes it so dang special. And to sit here and say, oh, one is better than another, that's fine. But he made it seem like they were boring. If he just said, like, hey, let's rank them, then fine. Let's rank walk-off. But he made it seem like this was boring. I've seen it before. Well, I've seen a buzzer.
2: No. He's done it before, he said, as well.
1: I've
2: hit a walk-off home run.
1: My assumption is when he said,
2: I've hit a basketball shot.
1: I mean, I would love, Jim, go ahead, text in. I would love to know if he actually did this. My assumption was he had seen one before.
2: It sounded like him.
1: I mean, walk-off home run, game-winning shot. Touchdown in the game, that would be amazing.
2: Alex and McGuanago, you're on the Carbless Talk and Text Line.
5: So guys, I was listening to Rutledge today, and first of all, he's not even a Brewers fan. He didn't seem to even like baseball, so he's complaining about a walk-off and acting like it's all ho-hum, understanding that he just doesn't even care.
2: Well, he's a Cubs fan for the record.
5: Well, he is, but to say, like, I'm happy for my friends who are Brewers fans, like, it's such a weak take, first, I mean, altogether. But then think about what walk-off you usually see in football. It isn't a touchdown, it's usually a field goal.
2: Mm,
5: you want to talk about the
2: powerful.
5: Most boring way to end a game, it's a field goal. That's a boring way to end a game. I will take

0: shot at the end of a clock in the NBA, I will take a walk-off 10 times out of 10 over a field goal to end the game. Just saying.
1: 100%.
2: 100%. Make sure you drive safe. I hear the blinker.
3: Well, he got SBS telling everybody on the road what he's doing.
2: No.
3: It is safe.
2: And also, the football thing is so valid because it is one of the more fascinating things that we love this barbaric game and love it. Like, absolutely love football. And you could go the entire game beating each other up, getting injured, and some scrawny little kicker is going to decide your fate.
3: All right, now, let's not call.
2: They're in comparison all to the rest of those guys, well, yeah, I don't care if they're strong or not. They're not strong.
3: They're
2: like
3: not.
2: The NFL players strong.
3: They decide more games than others. It's very rare that you got 4 seconds left on the clock and you're calling a play to try to score a touchdown that's going to win the game. It's rare that you're down 4 and you're scoring with no time left on the clock.
2: Unfortunately, that did happen to the Green Bay Packers.
3: That was in overtime where they walked off.
2: Yeah.
3: I mean, when you get to overtime, then yeah, those can become walk-offs. But like I'm talking about like no time left on the clock type thing. Because that was when Keyshawn Nixon got burnt, there was still time on the clock. It was just the game was over because they scored a touchdown.
2: And think about how rare, like the only example I can think of in the top of my head, and from going back, Rasul Douglas's pick against Arizona.
3: Mm-hmm.
2: Like, has there been anything else that's ended the game with a score?
3: He had a pick six to end the game in the playoffs?
2: I think it was to end the game. He picked somebody off.
3: And then it was over.
2: It was over. So it wasn't even a score. So, just a turnover.
3: Because I will say, one of the greatest ends to a game is the Green Bay Packers versus Seattle Seahawks way back in the day when Al Harris got the interception that ended the game.
2: Obviously Richard Rodgers.
3: Yeah, well, that was great too. But the pick six to end the overtime game was phenomenal. Absolutely phenomenal.
2: Again, now we're trying to see if Jim actually has like an actual point.
3: Well,
2: I don't think there is. I thought of that initially, but I like to do my due diligence here.
3: When it comes to, here's where Jim's not right. Jim trying to say that it's just a normal play is where he is wrong. Now, ranking what's more exciting, I will say the Hail Mary with Richard Rodgers is.
2: But that's even more rare.
3: It is.
2: It was like that you can't put it in a bucket.
3: That's why I'm saying that now. So Jim's...
2: Or in this bucket of our conversation.
3: Yeah, but Jim's whole thing was, I see it before. I've seen it. It's more frequent. So it's not as exciting, which I disagree. I think it is very exciting, especially the way they celebrate.
4: Everyone in AFM was wishing for one thing to happen when Contreras was at plate, and it happened. And
3: sure
4: they paid a ticket to be there, and their wishes came true. I'm not hearing any minimalization of that walk-off home run versus other sports' walk-offs.
2: Kick, punt, return, touchdown to end a game from Jordan. I think that'd be electric.
3: Who's but Jordan?
2: On the Carbo Stock and Text
3: Kick, line. Punt? What? Wait, you said kick. Oh, I thought you were saying, I'm thinking like you said a player. I'm going to say, who?
2: No.
3: Got it. A touchdown to end. That's, the Green Bay Packers got into the playoffs. With Deshaun Jackson
2: mm-hmm.
3: had the punt return for a touchdown for the Eagles.
2: That was a nasty one,
3: it
2: too.
3: It was fantastic.
2: Ben Bruss, Kyle Wallace reacting to Jim Rutledge's hate towards walk-off home runs being exciting, which Bill Contreras, again, that bat throw, velocity, exit velocity, launch angle, all were amazing on the home run, but also the bat throw.
3: Mm.
2: Kyle, I need you to tell us about all the customized things in your world because you got a lot of them.
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2: C-Cat did some great work. 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Murph on Miz. 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

0: 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Yes, today is 5 years since the Bucks won their first championship in 50 years. 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History made from 7 to 9 p.m. tonight on 94.5 ESPN, presented by Visit Milwaukee and Good Health Saunas.
1: Kyle and Brust across ESPN Wisconsin. Ben Brust, Kyle Walls. You, the K&B fam. As promised, C-Cat's going to deliver like he always does. He said he had some good audio from Pat Murphy talking about Jacob Mizrowski.
2: Yeah, I think we got to put him back up and make sure we do it in a mindful way.
0: That was your Pat Murphy impression. So he said,
1: I couldn't understand your Pat Murphy impression.
0: You have to build him back up and use him in the right way.
2: Yeah. Now, I think we have to put him back up and make sure we do it in a mindful way.
0: I don't even think that sounds, I don't think you're even close. I think you're just thinking because he's old. You're
1: just, the quote as C-Cat.
0: I don't think he has a rap.
1: Pat Murphy said what about Jacob Mizrowski?
2: I think we have to build him back up and make sure we do it in a mindful way.
0: Build him back up? Damn.
1: That's...
0: This language they're using around him makes
1: it scary.
0: I was scared when they first said, you know, fatigue or whatever, and he needed some time. And now the way Pat Murphy's addressing build him back up, I get it. He was gone for 2 weeks, but it wasn't like he'd been out for a month. He wasn't on the...
1: I was on to something.
0: Okay, well, what's the update?
1: It has to do with Jacob Mizrowski and Pat Murphy.
0: I'm lost now. I don't know what you're talking about now.
1: We went through, as we were discussing, if you think that he should be on some type of pitch count that the Brewers keep him on to prepare for the playoffs.
0: Yes.
1: So I said, here's the strikeout number at Potawatomi Casino Hotel. Here's the outs recorded number.
0: Did it move?
1: Outs recorded since Pat Murphy has talked.
2: Whoa.
1: Off the board.
2: No.
1: And I said, if you think that they're going to be mindful, didn't use mindful, but be going to think about his pitch count, then under some value at the plus money. And over 8.5 was -150, now down to -140.
0: Mm.
1: So the money's coming in on people thinking it may not be your typical.
0: You think they listened to us and went to Pottle? Yeah, just say that.
1: Yeah.
0: Potawatomi Sports.
1: Yeah, we moved the book. We moved the book with all of the K&B fam heading over there.
0: Look at us. Look what we did.
1: No, but like it speaks to the fact of our conversation. Again, I would have loved to heard from Pat Murphy, not the raggedy like fake version.
0: Are you mad at him because the audio was bad? What are you supposed to do?
1: No, him trying to pretend to be Pat Murphy was horrible.
0: Do you know how Pat Murphy sounds?
2: Try to be mindful, build him back up in a responsible way.
0: I don't even know what to say. You're not a good impersonator, are you?
2: That's for you to decide.
1: He's a big stand-up comedian guy.
0: What? No,
1: he loves stand-up comedy.
0: No, he does not.
1: No, you're a fan of stand-up comedy.
2: Yeah, big fan.
0: Who's your favorite comic?
2: It rotates a little bit.
0: Top three.
2: Gillis is great.
0: Okay.
2: Gotta say, Louis C.K. is a top dog.
0: Uh-huh.
2: Then I'm probably going to have to... Good question. It's a battle for third.
0: Battle between who for third? You're missing.
2: Chappelle's up there.
0: Yeah, Dave Chappelle. He's hilarious. Yes.
2: Okay, that's why he's a battle for third.
0: Battle for third. I put him in front of Shane Gillis.
2: I like Matt Tusker.
1: Tweets throw.
0: Who's Matt? Matt. He's the one who got his teeth done.
2: I don't think so.
1: Anyway, you did a bad Pat Murphy. You like stand-up comedy, and you need to work on it if you're going to make it in that career.
2: I don't need to be the impression guy.
0: He's not making it in that way.
1: We'll leave that to Jesse Nelson.
0: You ever seen Jamie Foxx before stand up?
1: Stop.
0: I'm trying to see his range. Kevin Hart. Cat Williams.
1: Cat's funny.
0: Cat's hilarious. Eddie Murphy. He's a little bit too old.
1: Why? Does he like any white comedians? Okay.
0: I do. What's the one?
2: Matt Rife.
0: Matt, that's the guy who got his teeth done. Matt's funny. I like Andrew...
1: Fisher?
0: I do like Andrew Fisher. There's another Andrew comedian.
1: Yeah. Come at him.
0: What do you mean?
1: All your biased answers.
0: What do you mean? No, I like all comedians.
1: Dan and Sheboygan, you're on the Carbless Talking Text Line. Get us back on track.
0: Scholes.
3: Good afternoon, gentlemen. Do you think a change of pace could be exactly what someone like Freddie Peralta can need? Because the Brewers, they don't need Cy Young Freddie Peralta. They just need someone to eat up innings, because if they keep Chad Patrick and Ashley in the bullpen and avoid having them be spot starters, I think that kind of preserves an advantage that they might have when you go with Ashby, Patrick, Uribe, and McGill. I think they've got some pretty good arms in the bullpen. And even if Peralta, if you throw away his best two starts and his worst two starts, I don't think his ERA is that bad. And the Mets are just a dumpster fire. He probably just has a change of pace and getting back to the friendly confines of familiar pitching coaches and get some adrenaline back in the race. I think a little change could do him a world of good.
1: I don't think anyone's going to disagree that a change of pace would be good. Do you want to take that contract on?
0: Whose contract?
1: Freddie's.
0: He's making what? $8 million? He's not making a lot of money this year. They didn't give. Did they give him? There's no. They signed him. They traded him.
1: Yeah, but do you want him to be a part of the Brewers for the next however long?
0: No, he's a rental. He's a very inexpensive rental, and what makes Freddie Peralta so appealing to the Brewers is that there's familiarity there. He's good. He's been around the Brewers, and they know exactly what they're going to – they have expectations, and it's like he's coming home. This is his home. He was with the Brewers. He's been gone for a couple months. It's like a kid who decided to go to another
1: college. Oh, damn, I forgot. $8 million and then unrestricted.
0: Yeah, he's going to be a free agent. Maybe it might be in his best interest to come back to Milwaukee.
1: To pitch well again and try and earn a contract.
0: Yeah. Because it
1: do it all over again.
0: Because it has been miserable.
1: The open market's not going to be what it was.
0: It is not going to be.
1: As it was when he started game one of NLDS, NLCS.
0: Hell, game one of 2026 when he was the opening day starter for the Mets.
1: No, I know. I'm saying in his best year, arguably, there's no downside because he's going to be cheap. The Mets will take anything.
0: Yeah, at this
1: they
0: point,
1: they suck.
0: No, getting a good prospect, just getting one little prospect that has potential. I mean, you're talking about a top 25 prospect for Freddie Peralta at this point.
1: My brain forgot they traded for him.
0: Who?
1: The Brewers.
0: That's Brandon Sproat and Jett Williams. The guys have not been contributing to the roster who they got for him quite yet. I mean,
1: give him Jett back. You want Jett back?
0: I wouldn't even give him Jett back.
1: I'm joking.
0: Y'all want Jett? Hell no. Nah. Y'all going to have to throw in another prospect. Y'all want Jett back.
1: And you got to give us cash too.
0: Yeah. To pay for this contract. But no, I would really welcome Freddie here, because I do think that Freddie would be a much better pitcher with the Brewers than what
1: he is. And by the way, as Dan said, if you throw out his best and worst starts, he's not as bad as it showed. Their defense sucks.
0: It's not good.
1: It's abysmal.
0: I got to see a start with Freddie Peralta, and I'm watching the defense. I'm like, oh my gosh. Like, they're making mistakes.
1: It's the Mets. They suck.
0: No, they're just not. They're not very good. And so I do believe that Freddie would feel comfortable back at home, and he'll be fine here. So I would love for the Brewers to make that trade.
1: Life comes at you fast, huh?
0: Yeah, it does.
1: Peralta will be seeking a contract similar to Max Fried's 8-year, $218 million deal.
0: Good luck. I mean, good luck. Freddie might be finding himself to get a prove-it deal next year, because Freddie is he 29? 30?
1: Again, it doesn't matter. It would be perfect at the right price. Perfect at the right price.
0: He's 30 years. I'm talking about Freddie Peralta for himself. Poor guy.
1: That's what I'm saying. I don't care about Freddie Peralta for himself. I care about if he were to be.
0: That's crazy. You ate fastball. You was yelling fastball Freddie all last year. Now it's like, I don't give a dang.
1: It's about what he can do for the Milwaukee Brewers.
0: Mm-hmm.
1: Doesn't mean you don't like the guy or root for him. I don't care how much money he makes after this.
0: No, I mean, I'm not super concerned about that. I hope he makes as much money as possible. But I will say I would be happy for Freddie Peralta to come back to Milwaukee. I think it'll be great for the Brewers, because we know exactly the potential that he has. He was the ace of the staff last year.
1: Shoot, if Harrison healthy, he'd probably be behind Harrison.
0: I would probably have him number two, just because he's been there before. I mean, that's a good 1-2-3. You talking about 1-2-3? That's a good 1-2-3.
1: It's good, not great.
0: I mean, you know Freddie in the playoffs. I mean, he's gonna have an inning.
1: Freddie's gonna have his
0: have an inning.
1: 85 pitch, 4 2/3. Is he gonna get out of the fifth inning?
0: Yeah, but,
1: type game.
0: But you know, he may make some magic happen and get out of there with only two runs, and you'll feel good. You'll still be in the game.
1: A little scary though.
0: It's gonna be a roller coaster, but a lot of y'all like roller coasters. Me, not so much.
1: Murph and Peralta chopping up at batting practice today.
0: Yes, they should
1: chopping
0: be.
1: It up.
0: I mean, that's his old
1: That's
0: guy.
1: No TMZ Ben here. It's just a picture on YouTube for you to see.
0: You think somebody told Andrew Fisher to lay off the social media? The guys were all
1: I haven't here. Gotten any more updates on everything that's transpired of him changing his profile picture to the Milwaukee Brewers.
0: Okay. Well, I can be patient. His time is coming in the future.
1: What you
0: calling all Colin Bruss fans? 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
3: 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All right, C-Cat, what do you got?
4: Barely keeping Kyle and Brust on the air.
5: You decided to marry her. You decided to put the baby inside of her.
3: I love the NFL.
4: And somehow still finding time to judge the world around him.
6: You poked the bear. This looks delicious.
4: With C-Cat, this is Catastrophic.
5: There it is.
6: Yeah.
5: I like that.
6: Yeah, you want to keep it that way?
5: Yeah.
6: I think we got it?
5: Two different.
3: You have our coming music. Still playing. Very good. Good job.
5: He a little rusty.
6: I got a compliment from Kyle and it threw me off guard. That's all.
5: Wait, do I not give compliments?
6: I mean, you give them, but they always come with like a addendum at the end.
5: Man, I don't know. I gotta find a way just to give people compliments without telling them truly how I feel, like all of it.
6: All right. There's a situation that happened in Kansas City that might be most people in this room's worst nightmare.
5: Yeah. Have you heard about this?
6: Mm-mm.
5: Oh, get ready, buddy.
6: No, you know what I'm going to talk about?
5: Oh, come on now. You know, I know all the little pop culture and trending topics. This one was crazy.
6: Firefighters in Kansas City were forced to cut apart a porta potty after a man somehow became trapped beneath the seat in a rescue. The video is going to play.
3: What do you mean beneath the seat?
5: Beneath the seat.
6: Like,
5: go ahead and
6: where
5: watch
6: all
5: it.
6: The stuff goes beneath the seat in the porta potty.
5: You got to go to YouTube for that. This, you got to.
6: It's on YouTube right now. He's sitting there underneath begging for some help.
3: How did he get down there?
5: He's a skinny person.
6: I fell in.
5: You ain't never heard of somebody. Have you never told your child you may fall in?
3: Oh, he fell in?
5: He fell into the porta potty. But how did he fit in there? Like, he must be a little person to fit in there like that. There ain't no way a person 0

0: over to 5 feet, is able to fit inside of there. He was swimming in the pool. Like, there is not a shower I would be able to take to be able to get that. I would cut my dreads off. I would cut all my dreads off. I would go bald. I would look like Michael Jordan. I have to be. You sitting there, I'm just walking around. I'm just,
1: bro, like,
0: what is that smell?
2: How long was he in there?
0: Had to be long. They called the fire department. They weren't on site. Fire department ain't showing up in 2 minutes.
3: He got hosed down by the fire department afterwards, so I guess it's good the firefighters were there. Yeah.
0: They were, the thing is, they're like, can you get up? Get out? Like, it's just unbelievable. If I was, my friend's a firefighter, I got to ask him, bro, what would you do in this situation? I'm not giving
1: it. E. coli, norovirus.
0: He's swimming in all of that.
1: Bacterial infections.
0: All of that. Can you imagine he reached his hand up to try to get you to help him up?
3: Is that like
1: methane and hydrogen sulfide?
3: Because like the worst case scenario you think when you're kind of unfortunate enough to have to use a porta potty is what? You forget to lock it and someone opens the door on you and it's embarrassing, right? This is the new worst thing that could happen in a porta potty is that you get swallowed by said porta potty.
1: I don't know. I couldn't fit in a toilet, so I think
0: I'm
1: good.
0: I don't know how he fell in a
3: porta potty. Well, I feel like if you are kind of zoned out and the toilet seat isn't down, you know the age-old adage where you fall into your own like home toilet because the seat is up? I feel like that's possible. Depends on how agape the mouth of the toilet is.
1: Yeah, I don't like the way you said agape.
0: That is,
3: if it's a wide toilet, you got to be accessible for all size of bums, no?
0: Bro, you know how messed up my back would be making that fall into the toilet like that at this age? Like, just, wow.
1: Yeah, but like, the fact that he disappeared underneath, like,
0: he disappeared.
1: That's what I'm saying. I get maybe if the seat's up and you fall in, you get yourself out. It's still going to be the worst thing in the entire world.
3: No, he's like spelunking, climbing through a cave of a porta potty to get out.
0: Is there a worse place to get like trapped? Like where you actually survive? Like, yeah, I don't want to be trapped underwater.
1: I've heard of someone being trapped in the airplane bathroom, like a tight one, for a 2 hour flight.
3: They just pound the door.
1: They couldn't get out.
0: How couldn't they get out?
1: I believe this was Tom Waddle of ESPN 1000. He was flying out to Bristol when he used to do NFL Live. And he got trapped in the bathroom.
0: They couldn't open it?
1: They couldn't open it.
0: Why could they not open it? That would have broken.
1: I don't know.
0: That door would have been broken. I'm not in a bathroom.
1: So for two hours. Is that worse?
0: No, this is worse. This is worse. I would rather do that. But I would break the door down.
1: What if you couldn't break the door down?
0: Bro,
1: if you couldn't break the door down.
0: Yeah, I would take that because then I would just sit there.
3: Yeah, just sit in the toilet.
1: Sit in those nasty airplane toilets.
0: You're sitting on a nasty airplane toilet. You're not sitting in the poo.
1: Yeah, in the
0: poo.
1: All right. What else you got?
3: I went to a bachelor party this weekend, my first ever bachelor party. So,
0: how would you rate it?
3: I actually was asked this by my girlfriend when I got home yesterday.
0: Ooh, that means it must have been bad. She said, "Well, how would you rate that, honey?"
3: The premier day went to a unbelievable destination golf course, top 10 in the country. That was a 10 out of 10. There's some stuff sandwiching it that didn't go as planned, i.e. the bachelor throwing up at dinner and having to deal with that, as we discussed earlier on in the show. Go back on the podcast, Kyle and Bruss, to hear that discussion. I would say, all in all, 7. A 7 of a 3.5-day bachelor party.
1: That's horrible. Let's get to Brian Bulaga. That's depressing. Brian Bulaga is going to join us before the Homer Hour. Don't go anywhere.
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2: 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Wisconsin's new offensive line coach, Eric Mateos, joined The Jump Around Thursday afternoon, and he believes Badgers fans will be proud of what they see from his unit this season.
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6: Joining us on the Angling Guest Hotline, Kyle and Brust, is Brian Bulaga. Brian, what's going on? I'm sorry. I feel bad because Homer lost his backpack and he walks in with this.
7: Well, we told him we can get him a new backpack.
6: I know. I don't even know how to describe what that thing. It looks like you can put a dog in it and carry it around.
7: It's a weird looking. Yeah, it does look like a dog mask.
6: Homer, where did you get that?
8: Someone gave it to me years ago. I figure I'm not going to lose that.
6: Fair
8: enough. That's
6: all
8: that matters.
6: And it's got your name on it.
7: I kind of hope he does lose it.
6: Hey, whoa.
7: Only, do you know? Because I want him to go back to a backpack. I know he's traumatized.
8: Nothing like the man who wants to help me out.
6: Right?
7: No, it's just
6: always
7: you look...
6: Always here to tell you what to do.
7: Ridiculous. Homer, you look ridiculous.
6: Doesn't care.
7: I know he doesn't care, but the reason why...
8: Who should worry about if I look ridiculous? Shouldn't I? I'm sorry that you feel like I look ridiculous.
7: You
8: Bulaga,
7: are
8: a takeover.
7: He's a reflection of ESPN Wisconsin. He's walking around. They probably see him and think he's lost. There's something wrong. That's what he looks like.
6: That could be true. Has anyone came and tapped you on the shoulder and said, "Are you okay, sir?"
8: They said, why does that guy on the station try to tell you how to live?
6: Do you need me to point you in the right direction, sir?
8: Hey.
7: Hey, are you okay?
6: Brian, what's

0: on?
1: Not much. What is it, a knapsack?
2: Brian, I can't even.
3: Wait, like, our job even, is I to wish describe
2: it
3: things.
2: It was a knapsack. I can't even. Homer, can you just put that on the table for us?
4: No.
2: I want to give him a backpack.
5: So just go on to something else.
2: All right.
5: You've already made yourself clear. You've embarrassed me like how many times? Saying I'm bad, I don't act right. I don't know. How many negatives about me did I get in the last 2 minutes?
4: He just can't help himself.
5: I know, because he's here to help. He's here to help.
2: Bad?
5: When did you decide that you could decide what other people should do?
2: I don't need to decide.
4: Powerful.
2: I can give
4: Since he got married, he thinks he can tell everyone what to do.
5: No, he's been doing it longer than that. I can't.
4: Brian, it was interesting to hear from Isaiah McDuffie about a very similar conversation we've been talking about since last season. It's about finishing games. When it comes to finishing games, is it like, is the guys on the field, is the head coach, like, take us through the order of operations on like how this can get fixed. And obviously it's hard to do it in practice. You got to prove it in the game.
1: Yeah, I mean, you could go through every scenario you want in practice in 2 minute or 4 minute or goal line. You can go through all those scenarios in practice, and that doesn't do anything until you actually get in the game and it's real, and you're going against an opponent, and you have to get the job done. And I always looked at that as finishing out games as a player thing. Coaches can call the plays. They can talk you on the sideline, tell you how bad this was or that was, show you the corrections. But at the end of the day, it's the players on the field. The players on the field have to make those corrections, see what they're doing wrong, and actually go execute what they're being told.
2: Do you think the Packers made the acquisitions in the offseason, getting under Javon Hargrave, getting a Zaire Franklin-type guys on the defense to help them finish games, especially without Micah Parsons, for the first 4 weeks of the season at least?
1: Yeah, I mean, I think bringing in a little bit of veteran leadership, I think, is something that is going to be a positive for this team. Guys that have been around the block a little bit, that have a little bit of experience, maybe are a little bit calmer and don't maybe get, I don't want to say panic, but don't get a little nervous when things start to go a little bit haywire, right? When it's not perfect, that doesn't mean you throw everything out the window and want to change everything and do things different. I mean, you have to change some things, but stick to the plan, stick to what you know, stick to your training, and just methodically, you know, stop the bleeding, whether it was like in the Chicago game there at the end, stop the bleeding, get off the field, offense, get on the field, get some yardage, get the ball moving. It's just small things like that that can turn the tide and help you finish football games. But everyone wants to get on the floor about it and what happened in the Chicago game. I mean, I've said this to Homer. I've said this to you guys. I've said this to Wilby and Tausch, and Tausch knows it too. Like, there's only so many changes and so many things you can do from a play calling standpoint, from a coaching standpoint, to get things right in those situations. At the end of the day, like, the players have to execute it and get it done. And still at the end of the day, the players have all the tools on the field to change in and out of plays, to change coverages, to change if they're on defense pressures, checking out of things, checking into things. So, like, there's tools at their disposal on field that can put them in good situations. It's up to them to do it. And that's really what it comes down to. So that's why I always think finishing games is player-driven, and it's the guys that you have and the mentality that you have when you get late in the games and maybe things aren't going well. It's up to those guys to get it right and figure it out.
4: Talking with Brian Bulaga on the Yuengling guest hotline before the Homer Hour. Brian, what are the top three things that you would be looking to learn in training camp?
1: First thing is defensively is what's the structure of this defense look like, right? Like, what does it look like day one, base defense, your go-to defense that you're most comfortable with? What does that look like, right? Like, is it five down? Is it three down? Is it four down? Like, what type of defense does Gannon like? What's his go-to defense? And I think that's going to be important to find out. Second thing for me would probably, I'm going to stay on that side of the ball, it's going to be the secondary, right? Who steps up in the secondary to be the second corner? And how does that group look as training camp progresses? And who stands out? Does someone make a name for themselves? And does someone emerge out of that group to be the true number two and be a good number two? That's something I'm looking for. That obviously, the third thing for me is, how's Jordan Morgan doing at left tackle? That to me is the next one, is how is he performing at the left tackle spot? How is the progression going?
4: How much can you learn about that in training camp?
1: I mean, I think you look at it from the 11 to the 11 drills, how he's holding up in that. And then when you do the joint sessions, those are open to the public, right? You get to watch those. When you do joint sessions with other teams, Homer and I have talked about this a bunch, those are essentially more valuable than preseason games these days, especially for the starters. You can get a lot of information from that. That's starter versus starter in joint sessions. So you're going to see Jordan Morgan go against all these other team starters. How does he look? How is he holding up? If he does get beat on a play, how does he recover from it? Does it linger on? Does he continue to have bad plays in a row? Is he able to wipe it and move on to the next one and continue to perform at a high level? So those will be the three things that I'm really paying attention to, man.
2: Really quickly with Jordan Morgan.
4: Steelers, too. Good pass rush.
2: What should we expect, even though it's his third year, he's played games before. What should we expect from Jordan Morgan in year three? Should we be taking it slow, or should we expect for him to just step up and be a solid left tackle right away?
1: I think you got to give him a couple games to get comfortable with the position. I know he's going to have all training camp and things like that, but he hasn't really played that position besides in a training camp environment. And now this training camp environment, right? He's been moved all over the place. So I think give him a couple games to get his feet settled and feel comfortable with it. Then by week three, week four, is when the judgment for me will probably start and how he's performing.
4: Thank you, Brian. Don't go too far. And if you're listening, don't go anywhere, because the Brian Bulaga Homer Hour is up next in 2 minutes.
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9: 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The Green Bay Packers are extending Devontae Wyatt to a 3-year, $57 million deal with $20 million guaranteed, according to NFL insider Ian Rappaport. The 5th-year defensive tackle is coming off a season-ending fibula injury, but is rewarded with the extension and proves to be a valuable piece for the Packers' defense going forward. Baseball, the Milwaukee Brewers completed the sweep of the Miami Marlins yesterday. The offense was quiet for a majority of the ballgame. Then in the 9th inning, it was William Contreras who launched a 3-run homer to center field to win it for the Brewers 3-1. The homestand continues tonight with the Brewers hosting the New York Mets. Freddy Peralta makes his return to Milwaukee while Jacob Mizorowski gets the start for the Crew. First pitch is scheduled for 6:40 right here on 100.5 ESPN. Madison's home of the Brewers. 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

0: The best 60 minutes of your day, the Brian Bulaga Homer Hour, and he has done a fabulous job. First of all, good evening. How are you doing?
1: I'm good. How are you?
0: I'm fine. You know the question to ask. You've been fantastic at it. I've failed in asking it. And today's question, as it starts every show, is...
1: Is the Miz on the mound tonight?
0: Is the Miz on the mound? Oh, baby, he's on the mound. You bet he is on the mound. He hasn't pitched for a while. And of course, this is your home for whether the dome is open or closed. As a matter of fact, I think Friday is when we start the partnership with Old Fashioned Roofing, because it's a roof update. Is it open or closed? And if you go to YouTube, you go to ESPN Milwaukee, you'll be able to determine that as to whether or not the roof is open or closed.
1: I love it.
0: Clear to everyone.
1: Yep.
0: If you go here for that service, about 5:02 every evening, the Brewers have a home game. They do tonight, and I think they do again tomorrow. I'll have to check. But most importantly, you stated it. The Miz is pitching tonight, and at the present time, even someone who has promoted him, he's even better than I thought. If he continued at his current pace, he would have one of the top pitching performances in the history of baseball. Right now, judging by the number that I use, which is ERA plus, because it measures your ERA and then factors in what people are doing in terms of how well are people hitting in baseball that year and the parks that you're in. The greatest pitching performance for a season ever was Pedro Martinez. I can't remember the year, but they're hitting all kinds of home runs, and his ERA was like under two. It's not possible. Greg Maddux was second, and right now the Miz would be third. I have to check to see how it ranks to the incredible season that CC Sabathia had. He didn't pitch an entire season here, but that would be the ultimate. There's no way to describe how well he's pitching. You can't exaggerate how well he's pitching. And this doesn't have necessarily to do with the strikeouts. He has that too, but no, he's not giving up any runs.
1: The ERA plus takes all that junk into factor.
0: Yes, which is important. For example, if your the greatest season probably pitching, I have to go back, was Bob Gibson in 1960, whatever. But the mound was low and nobody was scoring any runs. So it was easier to have a low ERA. In fact, it was so tough hitting that they raised the mound the next year. So you factor in how your pitching is doing compared to everybody else. It's just like quarterbacks. Quarterback numbers now are so much better than quarterback numbers were in terms of passing back in the 60s. Example, Bart Starr still has, I think, the greatest season ever, which wouldn't seem possible, for the Packers. I think it was maybe the year after they won their last Super Bowl, because he had such incredible numbers at a time when they didn't pass that much. Now, everybody passes. So in football, it's quarterback rating plus, which again factors what all the other teams are doing, the game that you played in. And to me, that's the perfect way to do it. That's why Babe Ruth, I don't have to look at his number, but Babe Ruth was hitting more home runs than teams were hitting. Yeah. So there's no way that's going to happen again, where someone will be so dominant given the nature of baseball at the time. Barry Bonds was pretty close maybe one year, because he never made any outs. If he's either hitting a home run or he's drawing a walk. But I'd have to look. And again, it also factors in where you play. If you play in Colorado, then that's going to affect your OPS plus. And if you're a pitcher, you might have an ERA of four, and if you pitch for Colorado, your ERA plus might be way better than people could believe, because it factors in. I don't know that they do that in football other than for the quarterback. For example, you guys would have liked it with Aaron Rodgers, because he held the ball so long that I think you would believe a sack should be 8/10 of a sack if the sack occurs after 9 hours in the pocket,
1: Yeah, that would have been a good stat. That would have been a nice stat to have.
0: Yes.
1: Like, that would have been nice. But
0: and it would be fair. It probably exists somewhere, but I have not seen it. And, of course, you accept the fact that there's nobody wastes any time worrying.
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0: 9 hours in the pocket.
1: Yeah, that would have been a good stat. That would have been a nice stat to have.
0: Yes.
1: Like,

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1: Look it, you're one of the greatest quarterbacks ever, but can you not hold the ball for like 2 weeks? You know, I mean, and if I was Aaron Rodgers, I'd go, shut up. Like, so 9 plays out of 10, I'm easier than a normal quarterback. On 1 out of 10, I'm worse. You tell me, offensive lineman, are you better or worse being a lineman for me than name any other quarterback? I mean, I know you'd want to be Brady. He releases the ball in a third of a second. But other than him, who would be a better quarterback to play in front of? Because not only do I make you better, but we win, and that's going to get you more money, too. So this is what Aaron would say. Rodgers would probably say, shut up!
2: Yeah, put that into your OPS plus.
1: Yes, there you go. Yeah, that's about what he would say, right?
2: Yeah.
1: Okay.
2: I mean, he would tell you to shut up.
1: Are you better or worse playing in front of me as quarterback? Just give me the bottom line. Better or worse? You factor in all your analytics. And I think the average offensive lineman would say, I would, better. You're still just a pain in the butt. That would have been my answer. What would have been your answer? All right, Bulaga, did he have a nickname for you? Did he call you Blue too or not?
2: I did that.
1: Yeah, he had to have his own nickname.
2: Bull. It was Bull. He called me Bull.
1: All right, so yeah. Bull, just give me a yes or no. Are you better or worse to have to block in front of me compared to any other quarterback in the NFL? Better or worse?
2: Yeah, I mean, my answer would be better. All right. Then he'd say, good, shut up.
1: Yeah.
2: Leave me alone.
1: Yes. And I think we're accurate on all that. I don't believe you ever had that conversation specifically.
2: No.
1: Yeah.
2: We never had that talk. That was never a talk.
1: Did any of the other? I could see Bakhtiari saying that.
2: Sitting and Lang and Bach, they'd harass him a little bit about it. And he'd tell him the same thing. Shut up. Leave me alone. and there's nothing you could do about it. No. And that'd be that.
1: Right. Next time you tell me, when you're perfect, let me know.
2: Yeah, essentially.
1: And I can't imagine, but I would be curious as to what he would come up with as for the worst thing about each of the all, because I know we'd have something. Yeah, if you didn't do this, I'd be better. You don't have to put up with this or put up with that. I don't know what each one would be, but I'm sure he'd do serious study, right? They come after him. He's coming back.
2: Yeah, he'd come up with his laundry list. He'd have it. I mean, it's probably already prepared mentally in his head just in case. But it never got to that because most of the time it was in jest. You know, it was always in joking around with him and give him a hard time. Because like you said it, like for every drop back or for every 10 drop backs, maybe he did one of those 6-7 second holds. And most of the time they came off. He would do something with it and would complete a long pass or would scramble around and get out of the pocket and get 10, 15 yards around. So if he took a sack one time doing it and you were mad at him, he'd do it again and he'd kill a defense and you'd be like, yeah. All right, well, how am I supposed to tell him that I'm mad at him when he just did that? There's nothing you can really say to him. So it was mostly in jest and it was normally the day after a game. You'd walk by him in the hallway passing between meetings, studying the film. Like, dude, can you like throw the ball? Shut up. Leave me alone.
1: No, I actually wish I had played line for him. Not good enough. Because I said, it depends if you're winning. You come back and said, damn, even for you, that's amazing. For how long you took. And then in the hallway, if you'd won the game, new record, Rodgers, 13 seconds. Way to go. Way to go. I think you got 20 in you if you work at it.
2: Yeah, you know, it was always funny because all my friends and family, if we were on a road game, even at the home game, if the TV's up in the club seats or whatever it was, like at one point, I forgot what season it was. It might have been the 2014 season. They started putting up the timer on the screen for when he would, for protection, because we were a good pass blocking group. So they were able to put the timer on there and how much time he had to sit in the pocket on Sunday Night Football and

0: you take a lot of pride in that, obviously, as an offensive lineman. I mean, if they put the timer up there and you're hitting 5-6 seconds, you're like, all right, it's pretty good. I know they're showing that he's holding the ball, but it's also highlighting that the offensive line is doing what they need to do and holding up in pass protection for that long and keeping him clean, allowing him to do what he does best, and that's improvise when things aren't going right. And again, as stressful as those moments were, you knew there was a high chance of a payoff on it. And that to me is the, you know, what was always the trade-off. Yeah, it stressed you out because it could come at any time, but in the same breath, be a 40-yard pass that gets you out of trouble and it just kills the defense and you're probably going to go score. And it's just like, you can't be mad about it if one or two times it doesn't come off and he gets sacked or he takes a big hit. And if he took a big hit, we'd always tell him, like, that's on you, bud. And like, I'm like, listen, that one's not on you.
1: The game the next day or even during the game if you're way ahead or something.
0: It would be the next day. You don't want to poke the bear. You don't want to do that. It'd be the next day. But if you got sacked and that came through, you said it. Like, there'd be no public statement from the lineman on it about, oh, that's on him. Or, like, that's not what we did. We would eat it and move on. Like, that's just, if you're going to say it was on the left tackle or the right tackle or the guard, okay, we'll eat it. But, like you said, people, in the building, everyone knew what was going on and what got assigned to who and whatnot. Like, it was a pretty open conversation of what was going on. Now, if you get beat in 2 seconds, that's on you. That you stink. You stunk that play. Like, that's not good enough. But, like, if you're giving up a sack after 5.5 seconds, it's like, all right. Like, hey, yeah, I know. I wish I could have held it for another second and a half.
1: Are you ever able to have an idea at that length where in which direction he tends to go to where without looking back? I got to believe if you're there long enough, you knew he had a tendency. But is that just impossible to do that long into a play?
0: You know, you'd get a feel of where he was based on the pass rusher. At a certain point, your internal clock is going off and you're like, all right, like something's going on back there. And if you had your guy viced up pretty good, right? If you had your hands on him and you're controlling the block, I normally could take a peek inside and see where he was. If he was stepping up, I could look inside really quick, see where he was. If I didn't see him stepping up inside, that normally means he was trying to boot around the outside. So then I would start working my body more upfield and trying to give him a clear lane so I wouldn't get a cheap holding call if he broke the pocket and then the DN was trying to flail his arms in the air that he was getting held. So normally his escape route always was up and through the B gap. That's where he liked to go. So he liked guys to go high and wide. The guards would, you know, either run their guy high and wide or they'd be able to stonewall and force guys into the A gap and keep that middle pretty compact. And he'd like to get up and out of the B gap. He'd like to bait pass rushers up the field and then step up through the B gap and then out and down the line of scrimmage. And he could either run or throw it. So what side he was looking to escape on per play, you don't know, because that's all based on what he thought the route combination was. And for a long time, it was where Jordy was going to end up, because he and Jordy had an amazing, like, nonverbal communication connection that they just kind of knew where they were, like, what was going to happen. And if Aaron broke the pocket, where Jordy should go. And Jordy was always open and he'd deliver to him. And then Tay came and it was kind of the same way with Tay. So it was based on where those guys were going. And honestly, like you would know a lot of the route combinations. Like, I would know them based on, like, hearing them so often and seeing them on film. But, like, when he broke the pocket, I don't know where these wide receivers are going at that point in time. Like, it's kind of like they called it getting friendly, like, get friendly with the quarterback. So if you see him break containment, break the pocket, like, you break your route off and then start to get friendly and work open.
1: Jordy understood what that meant and what was going on in the head of Aaron Rodgers better than anybody else.
0: Where those receivers were going to end up, no idea. So it was just kind of one of those things that it was like, just hold your block. Like, if you could take a quick peek back and see where he is, that'll help you out. But if you don't, just assume that he's probably going to try to break containment on the outside. So be mindful of, you know, holding on to the DN too long so you don't get that holding call that a lot of tackles get when the quarterback breaks out and the DN's trying to chase him and he throws his hands up. I always tried to, when I felt that, I could always start to feel when the D lineman was starting to, like, try to get his hands up to throw it. I'd give him a big shove and let go, and then I could try to kill some momentum from the D lineman that I can try to go re-engage as much as I could before Aaron got out and he could throw it. But that's
1: all right. So what's the maddest he ever got at you in a huddle?
0: Normally false starts. If you false started, he got really pissed off at you.
1: What'd he say?
0: Which,
1: come on, Bull, let's go. Or I don't know what he'd say.
0: Yeah. Something like that. Maybe with
1: the next word. Yeah. All right. Yeah. That's fine.
0: Yeah.
1: But it was
0: pretty
1: short and to the point.
0: Yeah.
1: And clearly not necessary, but that's just him being him.
0: Yeah, which is fine. I get it. Yeah. Like you shouldn't jump off sides, but I mean, it happens. I think every offensive lineman in the history of the NFL has jumped off sides. If they haven't, it's amazing to me.
1: They're just lying. Steve in Madison, you're on with Brian Bulaga, and the Bull or Blue or whatever they call him is probably happy because he'd much rather answer your questions than mine, and I don't care. Yes, Steve, let her fly.
2: Yeah, I got two for Brian, but first, Homer, you screwed it up. You had it backwards. They actually lowered the mound instead of raising it because of Gibson. Because of the height of the mound, you got more speed on the ball and more action on the ball.
1: Thank you. Stand corrected. 1960-something. So they lowered the mound.
2: Right.
1: Okay, thank you.
2: And Brian, first of two, speed rusher or bull rusher or... Which do you prefer to go up against?
0: All day, bull rusher. All day.
1: Because?
0: That's the type of game that I'd like to play. I'd like to invite power. So I try to take away speed at all costs with my pass set and with getting off the ball good and jumping the snap count and then absorb power. Like, that was my game. You want to try to take away the pass rusher's most dangerous move, and that's normally their speed and their hands and what they're so good at. Those guys are freak shows out on the edge, and they're way more athletic than us. So if I could take that away from them based on my set and the angles I take and how quick I am off the ball, and their only view sight is like, I got to go through this guy, that's a win for me. I'd rather do that 10 out of 10 times than, say, let Von Miller try to run the hoop on me or something like that. Like, no doubt I'd rather take on power than speed.
2: So if you got the initial push by him on the power guy, you've got him pretty well licked.
1: Is that true of almost all offensive linemen, or would you say that this position that you hold, Brian, is not the norm?
0: No, I mean, I think most tackles would rather face power than guy's best speed rush. I just think you have a better opportunity if you got a good anchor that once you take on that initial surge from them and you can get your hands refitted and really good, you got a good chance of winning the block. And to me, if you look at it, you know, the way pass rushers rush, that's the longest way to the quarterback is through somebody. If they go around you and they beat you somewhat clean, they can get to the quarterback at 7 yards pretty easily. But if I make him go through me and go through that resistance and he has to fight through that or try to push me all the way back to the quarterback to then even touch the quarterback, I always assume the ball should be gone by then. That's the way I looked at it. So if you handle the first initial pop from the defensive ends and you're able to react to what they do next, really high percentage of winning that block and winning that rep.
2: Hurry up offense. You got that at the end of halves or games, but in the middle of a game, like, if the offense is stalling and you do that hurry up offense, do linemen have a problem with that? Or because the defensive linemen are going to get tired also at the same time.
0: Yeah, no, I think throwing in a hurry up offense sporadically throughout a game, especially if you're stalling out as an offense, is a good changeup. Getting to the ball, making that defense feel pressure and make their call and get aligned and have them communicate is a plus for the offense. And most of the time when you do go into that no huddle, defenses end up playing pretty basic shells and basic vanilla defenses. They don't do anything exotic. They don't have time to get the call off because they don't want to get caught communicating and making a call mid-snap. So, like, most of the time, they run pretty basic formations and they don't pressure a whole bunch, and the coverage is pretty plain Jane because they can't communicate it to everyone in time. So I'm all for that, especially if you're stalling out as an offense. You just can't seem to get it going. A little up-tempo, hurry-up offense never hurt. And honestly, like, people might think it gasses out the offensive lineman. It really doesn't.
1: Why not?
0: It just doesn't. I don't know why. Like, I never felt, unless you're down in Miami and it's like 98 degrees.
1: But then you feel that way every play, whether it's fast or not.
0: Yeah, that doesn't matter at that point. Then it's just hot. I mean, you're going to be gassed regardless. But most of the time, the hurry up never felt out of wind from it. I don't know why.
1: Somebody should tell the announcers, because you can see the defensive linemen seem to fatigue. Have you noticed that when you play?
0: Yes.
1: But they're used to rotating in and out. That could be a part of that dynamic or not. Is it?
0: That's the biggest part of it. They have to stay on the field, because especially when it was with Aaron, because if he caught them trying to sub, he'd snap it, get him with 12 men on the field and throw a deep ball. So you get a free play plus 5 yards, either or. So you'd keep those D linemen on the field as long as humanly possible so that they would be exhausted when they would try to pass rush.
1: And that's more a case of just the normal amount of plays that the person plays defensively versus what you do offensively.
0: Yes, I
1: mean,
0: I think so.
1: They're also, I mean, some of them are bigger than a house. So, but offensively, linemen are pretty big.
0: Yeah, they're not small.
1: I don't know if the average, I would say the average defensive line, I don't know, because I guess you're really only counting the one in the middle or the two in the middle. The guys on the ends can be, but I'd say the nose guard, whatever, the guy in the middle or the two, if it's in a four-man front, the defensive probably are a little bit bigger.
0: Well, probably a little bit heavier.
1: Yeah.
0: A little bit heavier.
1: 50 years ago today, what happened? Next.
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0: Brian Bulaga, Homer, Aaron, yes, we are your home for whether the Dome is open or closed. You can go to ESPN Milwaukee in the Homer Hour. You know how it works. It's pretty clear. And yes, The Miz is pitching tonight. It is impossible to overstate how incredible he's been. He is currently on pace to have one of the greatest pitching seasons in the history of baseball. If he finished tonight, this season, with the numbers he has now, it would go down as, by what I think is the best at, the third greatest pitching season ever, factoring in all the other things that are appropriate, what team you play for, what your park is like, and how the baseball game is going in terms of if everybody is hitting or nobody's hitting, so everybody has a good ERA. 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On Forest Home in Franklin, here's how it works. If you haven't listened to me before, fine. You'll go listen to me. You'll go there, and damn, they are really good. Thank them, and then eventually go, yeah, I guess I should thank Homer. I like that part, too. It's a small part, but I like it. Fisco. So you remember the name. And now, be hard for Brian Bulaga to remember what happened 50 years ago today, because he wasn't even born. People have no idea how young you are. I guess that before they know it, they just think you're like in your 40s. You're like 31, right? How old are you?
1: 37. Mm-hmm.
0: And you've been retired from the NFL for, how old were you when you retired? 32?
1: Yeah.
0: Now, I am part of the group still hoping as, do they put this up now? Old-fashioned roofing Fridays is what it's going to be. The roof update from old-fashioned roofing, or is the roof open or closed? I think it shows up now as part of the ESPN Milwaukee, but whatever, I'll get it figured out. Anyway, back to, I just want you to make a comeback. Can you just, you don't seem to have any, you could

0: you're not capable of getting healthy, or because medicine, the medical breakup, not breakdowns, but improvements, whatever was the reason you had to retire, maybe they have solved it and you could make millions. Come on. One year, one more year.
1: Yeah, I don't think that the will would match the,
0: all right,
1: for one, the body, right? Even if I wanted to, I don't think the body would hold up in two. Man, once you get into training camp, it's just like, oh, here we go again. Like, it's literally like, here we go again. And it's a mental, it's like every year you regroup right around training camp mentally to be like, all right, like, about to get into this again. And once you start getting to a certain age, it just gets harder to get.
0: Right, so what if Goody calls you and says, Blue, we need you. I think we could do it this year. We need you. What would you say?
1: Yeah, I'd tell him I can help you try to find a guy that can help you out.
0: That is so good. That is exactly what you would say, right?
1: Yeah. Here,
0: no, we don't want another guy. We want you. I understand there's a limited number of plays you can do, but you're the buffer, or we know that we can avoid any kind of disaster because of your availability and your ability to play some if we needed you. How am I doing?
1: Yeah, I'd still say the same thing. Like, I'd be like, listen, all right, give me tape of 10 guys. I'll break them down for you, and I'll let you know your best option. You go find him.
0: All right.
1: But pay me the same. But pay me the same that you'd be paying me in season to do this.
0: And then you know they'll say, that ain't happening.
1: That's how I would know how serious they were.
0: All right. So you don't know what happened 50 years ago today, because, like, for me, I think it was 48 years ago, not exactly today, I saw Bjorn Borg in the first round at Wimbledon against Victor Amai, who was like three-time defending champion. He was down 2-1. They thought it was going to be one of the biggest upsets ever in the first round. He came back to win, but that's only 48 years. 50 years ago today, July 20th.
1: I'm going to take a guess at something to do with the Brewers.
0: It does, yes.
1: Yeah. I mean, we're in July, so I gotta assume it has to do with the Brewers.
0: It does.
1: But that's about as far as I'm going to go.
0: All right.
1: That's about as far.
0: I can't hold it against you since you weren't alive. 50 years ago on this day, Hank Aaron hit his final home run, number 755. Final home run, and it was on, you can imagine, so it's July 20th, that means he had the whole rest of the season and he didn't hit one. So the tie-in is a guest of the show, in fact, my Miz expert is Jerry Augustine, who was the winning pitcher in the game in which Hank Aaron hit home run number 755. So no kidding. I referred to him as 755, formerly known as Jerry Augustine. And I'm assuming there's some mural that's done, I think it's somewhere that they had today, and they're doing something at the park for some program that Hank Aaron and his wife have been a part of. I'm sure it's an education thing for kids, or I think it's some written essay that's. But anyway, I called him up and said, I got to get a picture. What do you mean? I got to get a picture of you, maybe Bud Selig. He's not really that important, but Hank Aaron's wife. 755 with the wife of 755. And that's going to be forever. And so I guess they did get a picture of the three of them. And so 15 years ago. No, because it was today, but I will get it. And I'm sending it to my guy, and I'm going to have him put a picture of a Hank Aaron's home run. But I said to Jerry Augustine, and you would appreciate this. I said, so when you won the game, did you say anything to Hank? He goes, no, why would I say anything? I said, because if I was on the team and I knew Hank's near the end, I would have gone, Hank, can you do me a favor? Like, what? Don't ever hit another home run. I want to be the guy who's the winning pitcher on your final home run.
1: Yeah.
0: And Hank would probably go, we got a few games left here, buddy.
1: Yeah, I was going
0: to
1: say.
0: Why don't you ask to be the starter in a future game, because I'll hit another one. And he never did. And so Jerry Augustine.
1: Which is wild.
0: Yeah. Think about, I don't know if you have any moment that you would have that would make you a part of you know, a historic moment that occurred, it'd be hard to me because, you know, it'd be like the last pass or, I don't know, touchdown pass at Aaron Rodgers. Or, but with Hank Aaron, at the time, and for many years, it was the most home runs ever hit. And many still believe it's the record because they don't buy totally what Barry Bonds did. But anyway, 755, I'm the winning pitcher. I can't think of any other role I would want in that game. You're a baseball guy, too. So if you're in the game the day Hank Aaron hits what turned out to be his final home run, I don't think there'd be anything better than being the winning pitcher, starting and winning pitcher.
1: No, I think that's probably the best case scenario.
0: Unless maybe you hit another home run, you know, but no one's going to remember that. Doesn't matter.
1: No, no one cares about your home run.
0: That's true. Yes.
1: I mean, I hate to say it, but no one cares.
0: Now, this is where I ask you. So I've suggested to Jerry Augustine that he should change his name from Jerry Augustine to 755 Augustine. He doesn't seem to be willing to move in that direction. So all I can do is call him 755, formerly known as Jerry Augustine. Would you, if in the 50-year anniversary, would you, or maybe you could change your middle name. I think in the 50-year anniversary, I might change Jerry 755 Augustine. I don't think you would do that. You never would. You're such an honor to your parents and all that kind of stuff.
1: Yeah, I don't think so. Yeah, I don't think so.
0: I didn't think you would.
1: I mean, listen, it's a milestone, right, for Hank Aaron and his final home run and all that. But, like, I don't know if the starting pitcher is going to be changing his name to 755.
0: It's a middle name. Come on. Middle names are quite arguably the most irrelevant part of your name. I mean, it's not even close.
1: Yeah. I mean, obviously they are, but I don't know if I want my middle name to be 755.
0: All right. You know, well, it's the most historic thing Jerry Augustine's ever going to do, right? There's no way he's going to do anything in your life.
1: I don't know his entire.
0: He was a good pitcher. He pitched a 3-hit shutout or something, and it took an hour and 12 minutes or something.
1: Now that's a baseball game.
0: So you'd rather be called 112?
1: Yeah, I'd rather be called 112.
0: I may have told you this. It's the last comment I'll make about the, again, so they're doing something at the ballpark. They're probably doing it right now. Jerry, so when you see Jerry Augustine, just call him 755. My middle name is Charles, but I was named after a Mexican silver dealer that my dad worked with to make a little money on the side. This guy provided him the silver, and then he sold, like, these silver rings. I never knew that. I said, so why wasn't my middle name Carlos? I mean, I'm named after Carlos. I guess in Spanish, Carlos and Charles are the same. I don't know. Then, like, that isn't really fair to him. So I told my mom, I said, I'm going to change my middle name to Carlos. That's what it should be. She didn't like the
1: idea. What was her response to that?
0: She said, would you please not do that?
1: Yeah.
0: And, of course, what did I do?
1: You didn't do it.
0: No, I couldn't do that to my mom.
1: Exactly.
0: But I think it's hard to believe. My mom was just an incredible person. Everybody thinks that about their mom, but I'm sorry. My mom was just better than your mom. That's all there is to it. And we can have somebody do a judge. But anyway, I was a little disappointed. Like, I thought she would say, fine, you're 50 years old, you know, but
1: change it to Carlos.
0: Yes. But she had a look of which, like, you know, please don't do that. So,
1: I mean, I think that is amazing that you were named after a silver dealer.
0: Yeah.
1: That's well,
0: my parents are my dad. Okay, last sister was Lisa Hope True. Who would give a middle name of Hope when your last name is True? Come on, like, oh, that's they just run out of names, I guess. Like, so no, the middle names were just Faust. I don't know. There was one of them is just like the weirdest names ever. So I thought that gave me some chance. Given, you know, like, Mom, you named Lisa middle name Hope. Come on, Carlos is still way better than Hope.
1: I mean, I think the story in general is awesome. That to me is fantastic.
0: So, now my mom's passed away. I guess I could change it now, right?
1: If you wanted to go down that rabbit hole, you could certainly do it.
0: I would never go down that rabbit hole. I could never. I mean, I've done some weird things, but Nothing
1: not
0: is
1: death.
0: Well, nothing is mean. Like, I mean, they do this and they put people into the Hall of Fame after they're dead. I think because, yeah. Like, I think that's going to happen to Pete Rose. They didn't want him to get in when he's alive. I think at some point now he's going to get in, given the difference in gambling. And I'm not defending what he did. It's still different, but I think he could get in. So to me, the most pathetic decision by any human is waiting till someone's dead to do something they didn't like.
1: So then they can't. There's a disappointment right away.
0: Right. Yeah. I mean, but whether it's your mom or not, but if it's your mom, that's probably even worse. Next.
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0: 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They have figured it out. It is the Brian Bulaga Homer Hour discussing the Green Bay Packers. I believe it was in The Athletic that the discussion was, I think they had them under 9.5 wins, something like that. And I think the end of the season last year determines everything or much about this season. And I would say that's because I don't care what happened. You shouldn't lose 5 in a row at the end if you're a good team. You'll figure out a way to do something, not necessarily have it go perfectly. They could have actually figured it out and won the division. And so how good are you? On the other hand, if you believe the injuries were a big part of it, then you'll say, we won't have the same injuries and we'll be fine. And so which is it will determine, because I claim 2010 at the end, the comment was, well, they weren't that good all year, but they were that good at the end, and they proved the Packers how good they were by continuing it in 2011. The end of the year was the start of a level, and so the Packers were at that level. Those injuries prevented it from occurring, and they'll get back near that level, even without Micah Parsons for some of the games, or they proved that they weren't that good by losing all the games when things went against them. What do you say, Brian? Where do you? Is that a decent theory on both sides, or am I missing something?
1: No, I think it's decent on both sides. I think last year was a lot of major pieces missing at once, right? Like, and it is hard to rebound from that. And listen, I get roster building's one thing and having backups, but when you miss and lose key pieces like that, it's really hard to rebound. And with them getting back some of those pieces, I get Mike is going to come back later than the rest of the guys. But when you get some of those major players back, I think you start to see the level rise back to where we saw it before they went on that 5-game skid. At least that's what I'm hoping. Now, is it going to be perfect to start and watch? Probably not. It'll probably be a little rough to start. Won't be the most beautiful thing to look at, but I think that they get the job done, and that's winning. And then I think as the season progresses, you start to see this team get into a rhythm and flow like we saw them when they went on that win streak last year, and they were at, what were they at, 9-2 or whatever? I forgot what it was.
0: Whatever you were at before he lost five in a row.
1: Yeah, whatever they were at, and you were like, okay, like this team could win 13, 14 games. And like that's where I kind of see them getting into as they catch their stride in this season. And then obviously when you get Micah back, which again, I don't know the capacity and how much he's going to play and all that right when he gets back. But once he gets clicking again, and granted, there aren't major injuries again, right? Like that's always a factor. I think you see this team play at the level that we saw them last year before it went terribly south.
0: Yeah, it's under 9.5. You bet 100, you win 105. Everybody will be just disappointed if they don't win 10 games. They play 17, that's 10-7. And yes, you could lose some early, but you feel like there are other aspects to the game. People can step up a little bit.
1: Yeah, the 9.5 is wild to me. If they don't win 10 football games, I'll be
0: right.
1: I'll be shocked.
0: You will admit, you know what? They weren't and aren't as good as I thought they were to the end of last season because you have the majority of people back. All right, we'll continue that. Yeah, that's like, I think the easiest money, even easier than this, is the over wins for the Milwaukee Bucks. Because I think it's incredible. It's like they're supposed to win like 2 games, go 2-80 or something like that. I think it's like 23 or something.
3: Yeah, 24.5.
0: 24.5, it's gone up. Yeah, the kid they got, their first pick is going to be, he's going to be an all-star. But anyway, Berth.
1: What's the worst record in basketball history?
0: That's a great answer. Philadelphia 76ers, 9 wins, 9-73. We will look that up. That's the great thing about AI.
1: Yep.
0: Stuff like that, you get an answer to right away. 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And I want to emphasize, there's no but. Homer said this, but no, there's no but. There's no, you don't even have to exercise. I was talking to somebody today. They've lost like 40 pounds. And he says, plus, I'm back in the weight room. I'm exercising. I feel better. I said, hey, my Milwaukee weight loss, I don't need to do anything. I don't even have to walk. All I have to do is eat less. I'm happy eating less. Their program works. It might be a little different for you, but feel free to call me. I'm the only one promoting Milwaukee Weight Loss who gives you my cell number, 1-414-308-4785. If you have any questions about Milwaukee Weight Loss, there are very few times when Brian Bulaga shakes his head. He's shaking his head right now. He's going, Homer, what is wrong with you? We'll get his follow-up next.
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0: 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Then the rest of the show, you can pretty much tell based on how I look. That's more than I'm going to tell you. The Brian Bulaga Homer Hour. The Packers have agreed to a three-year, $57 million contract extension with Brian Bulaga. I thought you said you're never going to play again. Actually, this is with defensive tackle Devontae Wyatt. $20 million signing bonus. As I said, everything to me is the signing bonus, guaranteed money relative to tell you how long they're really counting on him. He has a year left in his contract. I guess this would tell me that they're going to definitely have him for a year or two after. And his health is very important because he's very good. Well, I will defer to you actually on his skills as a player.
1: Yeah, no, he's very good. And I think this is a good deal, especially if his health does stay good, right? He stays healthy and he's able to play majority of the season, right? And not miss significant periods of time like he has the last few years. Cause I think he's a very good interior player. And if he does stay healthy, this is another deal that looks really good. It looks really good. I don't know. Like, I'm not into where it ranks among defensive tackles or shades or three techs. Like, I'm not really into that. But I guarantee you it's not very high, if I had to take a guess. So if he performs at a really high level at this salary point, it's going to look like a great deal.
0: Yes, and you're taking a little bit of a gamble,
1: yep.
0: But I think you gamble on what you think is good.
1: Yes, 100%. 100%.
0: Yes, 10 games last year. And it reinforces what I believe, that this season, there are just some things, and they think they're getting better, and the following season is when I think they believe they'll be capable of winning a Super Bowl. Even better than this year, but they tell you, is it correct? They tell you how much they like somebody by how much they pay. I'm guessing correct. That's pretty clear to players, right?
1: Yes. Yes, that is the clearest indicator of how much they like you is how much they pay you.
0: And how long they want you to be around. I think we'll wait to hear from your Thursday with Jason Woolley. I think he's back this week on Thursday, I should check. In terms of how long they think he'll play. And to me, it means they expect him at least 3 years. So,
1: yep, that's my guess on it.
0: And as you asked the most important question, even more important than this, you started the show with asking me what?
1: Is the Miz on the mound?
0: Yeah, the Miz is on the mound, and it's impossible to exaggerate how well he's pitching. He's on pace, though he probably won't. I'll be shocked if he goes more than five innings tonight or number of pitches. He hasn't pitched for a while, and the regular season for him is preseason. Be ready to pitch as much as necessary in the postseason. That's just a thought. I don't even know if it's worthy of an opinion because I haven't checked with anybody. But that's what
1: Pretty
0: I do.
1: Thought. Pretty good thought.
0: Yeah, that's what I do, right?
1: Yep.
0: I want them ready, and any amount of rest is fine, especially when they have a cushion that they have created by overall playing so well. A special analysis show. The five-year recap. Analysis. And it'll go well. And every 15 minutes, they should give an update on Miz. But I don't know if that's going to be done. In general, even with 5 years of analysis, it's in progress because Brian Bulaga is that.
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3: 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Hi, this is Jesse Nelson. 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I love Many know me as the Hall Monitor at ESPN Madison, and that's because I love rules. I love creating them. I love following.